0: Windsor to speak to police. Before her death, she accused a former prince of sexual assault, which he's always denied. Officers investigating him over claims of misconduct in public office while trade envoy are now looking into potential sex crime allegations. Sky Roberts is Virginia's brother.
1: We really hope that this is a step in the right direction, and I encourage the Thames Valley Police, like, we are cheering you on, and the people of the UK, good on you. Great job keeping the pressure on. Continue to do so. We're doing it here in the US as well.
0: The former Duke of York has always maintained his innocence. Three boys' rape sentences are to be reviewed after complaints they're too lenient. They are all under 16 and avoided prison terms after attacks on two girls in Hampshire. Tulsi Gabbard has resigned as America's national intelligence chief, saying she needs to support her husband who's been diagnosed with cancer. Donald Trump says she's done an incredible job. Even warmer weather is forecast as the UK basks in a heat wave. Yesterday was the hottest day of the year so far, but Greater London could see temperatures reach 30 degrees Celsius today. Arsenal manager Mikel Arteta says Pep Guardiola will leave English football revolutionised. The Catalans announced he'll end his 10-year spell in charge following the final Premier League game of the season against Aston Villa later and after winning 20 trophies. Arteta pipped his former boss to the title this season, and he says Guardiola made him a better person.
2: I learned values with him that they're going to stick forever, and I think we need to give him the credit that it changed the Premier League, it changed the vision and the way people perceive the game in England. That's all down to him.
0: And Trent Alexander-Arnold, Phil Foden, Cole Palmer and Harry Maguire have all been left out of the England squad for the World Cup. Thomas Tuchel has named his 26-man group for the tournament in North America. Jed Spence, Ivan Toney and Dan Byrne are all surprise inclusions. That's the latest. I'm Stevie Shillingall.
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2: Police say their investigation into Andrew Mountbatten Windsor will be hugely thorough as they look into potential sex crimes. Officers say it'll take time to fully probe the offence of misconduct in public office. The King's brother was arrested 3 months ago and released under investigation. Graham Zenick's a former chairman of the Criminal Cases Review Commission.
3: If there is evidence of sexual offending, then that may give rise to charges for that specific conduct, unrelated to misconduct in a public office.
2: Andrew denies all the allegations against him. Meanwhile, the family of Virginia Giuffre say they've been given hope as UK police investigate the claims. The sentences given to three boys convicted of rape are to be reviewed over claims they are too lenient. The trio were spared jail following separate attacks on two girls in Hampshire. Tulsi Gabbard's quit as Donald Trump's National Intelligence Director. She says she's stepping away from public service to care for her husband, who's been diagnosed with bone cancer. Parts of Britain could be hotter than Barbados today as temperatures climb over the bank holiday weekend. 30 degrees Celsius is forecast in Greater London later. An amber heat health alert is in force across the Midlands, East and South East England. Pep Guardiola says he's looking forward to a break from football after announcing he'll stand down as Manchester City manager. The Catalan's 10-year reign, which brought the club 20 trophies, will come to an end after the final Premier League game of the season against Aston Villa later. And the North Stand at the Etihad will be named after him. Guardiola says it's a huge honour for his family.
4: My father on Sunday will come, when 94 years old, will come to watch the game. It's an incredible honour to have his name, you know, in this beautiful place. So, speechless, and I have no words.
2: And England boss Thomas Tuchel insists he's picked the best possible team to take to the World Cup. There are notable absences for Phil Foden, Cole Palmer and Harry Maguire. That's the latest. I'm Stevie Shillinglaw.
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She takes the sadness out of me. I make her cards on her birthday. She makes me a better man. I take her water when she's thirsty.

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2: The family of Virginia Giuffre, who accused Andrew Mountbatten Windsor of sexual assault, say police in the UK have given them hope. Officers investigating the former prince are to consider possible allegations of sexual misconduct. He's always denied any wrongdoing. Wesley Bell's a Democrat on the US House Oversight Committee.
3: When I hear about investigations that are leading to potential justice being served, it is very encouraging. But what is very discouraging and very disappointing is the fact that this is not being done on our side of the pond.
2: Three boys' rape sentences are to be reviewed after complaints they're too lenient. They're all under 16 and avoided prison terms after attacks on two girls in Hampshire. Tulsi Gabbard has resigned as America's national intelligence chief, saying she needs to support her husband, who's been diagnosed with cancer. US President Donald Trump says she's done an incredible job. A man in his 70s has died after being hit by a lorry on Clapham High Street in South London. Paramedics and air ambulance were called just after 11 yesterday morning, but he was pronounced dead at the scene. Police have launched an investigation and are appealing for witnesses. To sport, and England manager Thomas Tuchel says it's important his players have clarity in terms of how he wants them to play at the World Cup. He's picked what he calls a balanced, committed and unselfish squad for the tournament in the United States, Mexico and Canada, which starts next month. Tuchel says they have to build a strong bond in the group.
4: It's about having the right understanding of your role, that you might even selected as a starter or not, but you push your friend, you push your teammate on the same position, you push from the bench, you create the right spirit that is needed to overcome the hurdles in a very, very difficult and long tournament.
2: And Pep Guardiola's told reporters Manchester City needs a new manager and new energy. After guiding the club to 20 trophies in 10 years, he's confirmed he'll leave at the end of the season. That's the latest. I'm Stevie Shillelagh.
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2: Police looking into allegations of misconduct in public office by Andrew Mountbatten Windsor are to consider allegations of possible sex crimes. Virginia Giuffre had accused the former prince of sexual assault. She died last year. Her sister-in-law, Amanda Roberts, has given her reaction from the US.
3: That is huge. It is more than what we're seeing here in this country. And it actually gives us hope. You know, and Virginia paved the way for that. If it wasn't for her courage and her bravery, we wouldn't be here.
2: Mr. Mountbatten Windsor has always denied all allegations against him. The sentences of three boys convicted of rape is to be reviewed following warnings they're too lenient. Two 15-year-olds and a 14-year-old avoided a prison term after two girls were attacked in Hampshire in 2024 and 25. Donald Trump says his national intelligence chief has done an incredible job. Tulsi Gabbard's announced she's quitting the role to support her husband, who's been diagnosed with bone cancer. Parts of Britain could be hotter than Barbados as temperatures climb over the bank holiday weekend. 30 degrees Celsius is forecast in Greater London later, and an amber heat health alert is enforced across large parts of England. It's understood JD.com's considering buying online shopping platform The Very Group. They're thought to be weighing a £2 billion bid. Liam Gallagher has thanked outgoing Manchester City manager Pep Guardiola for the good times. The Oasis frontman is among the club's fans who are coming to terms with the end of his 10-year spell in charge, which brought 20 trophies. Guardiola will step down after tomorrow's final Premier League game of the season against Aston Villa.
4: 10 years is a lot of time, and I think the club needs new manager, new energy, with these incredible players that we have right now, and you start to write another chapter.
2: Former Chelsea boss Enzo Maresca is expected to replace him. And Judith Chalmers has died at the age of 90. She was best known for presenting TV travel show Wish You Were Here. That's the latest. I'm Stevie.
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2: The family of an accuser of Andrew Mountbatten Windsor say they've been given hope after police revealed her to look into potential sex crime allegations. It's part of their inquiry into possible misconduct in public office. The former prince has always denied all wrongdoing. Dal Babu's a former chief superintendent at the Met and thinks there's a long process ahead.
3: Ultimately, the police will be gathering the evidence. They're calling for more additional evidence and the Crown Prosecution Service will be making that decision. So there's a couple of separate independent organisations that will be involved. I wouldn't be surprised if this goes on for a couple of years.
2: The sentences given to three boys convicted of rape are to be reviewed over claims they're too lenient. The trio were spared jail following separate attacks on two girls in Hampshire. Tulsi Gabbard has resigned as America's national intelligence chief, saying she needs to support her husband with his cancer fight. Donald Trump says she's done an incredible job. Children are now more likely to live in a privately rented home in Britain than working-age adults. That's according to the Resolution Foundation, which found the number of under-18s in these properties has nearly tripled since 2000. Arsenal manager Mikel Arteta says Pep Guardiola will leave English football, having revolutionised English football. The Catalans announced he'll end his 10-year spell in charge following Sunday's final Premier League game against Aston Villa. He says Guardiola made him a better person.
4: I learned values with him that they're going to stick forever. And I think we need to give him the credit that it changed the Premier League, it changed the vision and the way people perceive the game in England. That's all down to him.
2: And Trent Alexander-Arnold, Phil Foden, Cole Palmer and Harry Maguire have all been left out of the England squad for the World Cup. Thomas Tuchel has named his 26-man group for the tournament in North America. Jed Spence, Ivan Toney and Dan Burn are all surprise inclusions, but there is no place for the top-scoring English players in the Premier League, Danny Welbeck and Morgan Gibbs-White. That's the latest. I'm Stevie Shillinglaw.
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0: was borderline Madonna, and I was like, her voice sounds really young then. When was this song written, and when did she write it? And basically, it's a classic hit, which I'm sure majority of you have heard, and was officially released in the United States in February 15, 1984. So how many years ago was that then? 40-something years ago, isn't it? As the full single from her self-titled debut album. It later saw its first release in the United Kingdom on the 2nd of June 1984 and was re-released in parts of Europe in January 1986. Now, come on, what an artist, do you know what I mean? Having a record that, and they're calling it a classic in 1984, and then 40 years later, you're still doing good material, absolutely brilliant.
1: I never met you, but I wanted to invite you to the party. And you
0: this is Benson Boone, Slow It Down.

0: Sarah knows she'll feel the benefit of this morning run, eventually. 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
1: Giving birth, I experienced massive bleeding and needed 28 units of blood products to survive. 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
0: By giving blood, you can be there for someone without being there. 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
2: 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Let me update you on travel on the underground. Waterloo City Line service closed, but will resume on Tuesday because Monday's bank holiday at 6 o'clock. District Line Park closure, no service between Earls Court and Ealing Broadway and Richmond due to planned engineering work. Good service on the rest of the line. Piccadilly Line Park closure, no severe delays between Northfields and Heathrow Airport following a late finish of engineering work. No service between Hyde Park Corner and Northfields and also Uxbridge due to planned engineering work. Tickets will be accepted on London buses and the Elizabeth Line. Good service on the rest of the line. DLR Park closure, no service between Lewisham and West Ferry and Popular due to planned engineering work. Good service on other DLR routes. And then all the other lines are in good service. A brief summary on the weather. Let me just sort myself out here. Hang on a minute. I've probably messed it all up now. Hang on. All right, I'll just leave that for now. Let's see what's going on with the weather today. I know it's going to be another nice day. You can expect a warm and mostly dry day with temperatures peaking around 27°C. While it will start with bright sunny intervals, there is a slight chance of some brief light showers or drizzle in the afternoon.

That's 5:41 on a Wake Up Self with Standing Riverside Radio. I'm just looking at yesterday's paper. And, okay, what's it got here? It's got, okay. It's just got the model. Or, is that, okay, it's got here, Abby Clancy scores a winner as she slips back into full wag mode in some skimpy outfits. The model wife of ex-England striker Peter Crouch, okay, teamed up with, oh, I think it's, oh, okay, it's underwear, the Juicy Underwear Collection or something like that. Okay. It's just the way that she's posing, I'm sort of thinking. I don't know, I thought we were beyond that now. It's just the way that she's posing, but maybe that's just me. What else is going on? Yeah, I mean, everybody's so happy. It is good to hear good news, isn't it, on the news, of something to celebrate with the football and everything like that. And it looks a bit unreal to me because I'm not used to, and I'm sure maybe you felt that as well, that you're just not used to switching on the news and seeing something, you know, good news, you know, people cheering and shouting and being in a good mood because, you know, their team's won. So, yeah, maybe it was just me. It says here, footy kits are now completely unaffordable and the government must act to stop fans turning to counterfeit World Cup stripes, a supermarket boss says. You know something? Yeah, that's the thing. You know when you've sort of got an idea, you sort of think your team's going to win. It's good to get all the stuff, isn't it, the tier before? Because as soon as they do win, then that's when everything goes sky high in price. It says a wave of fake England and Scotland kits are set to swamp Britain as fans snub pricey genuine kits ahead of next month's tournament. Counterfeiters are linked to organised crime. Okay, I didn't know that. Terrorism and modern slavery. I think that put a lot of people off from buying counterfeits. And then we've got here the executive chairman of Iceland and the government's cost of living champion said ministers should put pressure on the Football Association and kit makers to reduce prices. He told the House of Lords many families are now being forced to turn to counterfeit kits because the official versions have become completely unaffordable. This raises serious issues, not only of consumer protection, but also the investigations which have shown the knockoff kits are produced in sweatshops. Therefore, will she consider whether the government should pressure both the FA and big brand manufacturers to work with them and develop clearer guidance and protocols on supply and profit margins? On the FA's website, England's adult size shirts by Nike cost $89.99. Scotland's home shirts are priced £75. But what were they before the team won, though? What was the price? And then Sporting Ministers, Baroness Twycross said, setting prices remain a matter for manufacturers and football associates. We do encourage them to ensure kits are affordable, particularly for children. Interesting. I was going to buy, it couldn't have been counterfeit, though, because it's obvious that it's not the actual kit. It's from a well-known shop. I was going to buy it. Well, no, I wasn't going to buy it. I saw them promoting. And they had some T-shirts, I think, with the England on it, for the England team. And I have been to some TV programmes where the thing was football. So I thought, why not? Do you know what I mean? But it would be good to actually just get the original. Choose which team. I would like to. I'm more interested in buy. I quite like Chelsea because I like the colour, you know, the blue and the white and what have you, and a bit of red. And then this is what the papers say. Replica football shirts are more popular than ever. Anyone with a kid into the beautiful game knows about the demand to have your team's latest stripe. And the problem gets even bigger if your child is an age where they grow 6 inches every 6 months. So the government's cost of living champion Lord Walker has slammed manufacturers for charging too much.
And he has also said the government must take action on counterfeits. It's inevitable that parents turn to knockoff merch, which is often several times cheaper than the real thing. But they are often made in cruel sweatshops and the materials are poor quality, even toxic in some cases. More needs to be done to ban these unregulated shirts, but only if the official shirts are sold at a price that families can reasonably afford. So there you go.

Rod Stewart, Baby Jane. 5:54 on the Wake Up Southwest London Riverside Radio. And we got we've got the bank holiday to look forward to, haven't we? And it's gonna be really, really warm. Yesterday was hot, wasn't it? But I like the way that it sort of got a little bit cooler. If you can call it cooler, sort of from about, I would say, 3 onwards. And it was lovely in the evening. And in the morning coming to the radio station, again, it was really, really nice and warm because I brought my cardigan just in case, because I went to an all-night prayer meeting up in North London. It was from 10 till 6, so I left about 25 past 4 to get the night 32 bus down. And it was a really nice bus ride down, and it was just lovely just seeing you know, the dawn turn to, you know, just get brighter. And it was warm, it was so lovely. So yeah, so basically Bank Holiday Brits will be firing up the barbecue. You're gonna have a barbecue this weekend. Kraken, we might actually, because it's my birthday tomorrow. But we're gonna be celebrating probably, because I've got meetings. I've got like church meetings and stuff to go to tomorrow, which is important to me. And they've got a special Pentecost service in North London at 6 o'clock. No, it's 6:30 till about 10. So and they're strong. I like going to the. So I did say that we celebrate on Monday, but not everybody can celebrate on Monday because they're probably arranged, especially my older children or my older daughter, especially. I think she's arranged something. So we're going to celebrate midweek. But it's meant to be warm all week, isn't it? I mean, it will be a celebration tomorrow, but, you know, we normally let the birthday spread over the week anyway. So it's going to be a celebration all week, but we're going to celebrate together as a family on Wednesday. So that would be nice. It's got here. Bank Holiday Brits will be firing up the barbecue, cracking open the booze and the packing bags for the last minute getaways ahead of record breaking 33C Scorch. I don't know about the break getaways. I guess you can go local, can't you? Some people, if you want to go abroad, go abroad. But we'll be at home enjoying the weather here. So the Met Office reckons the exceptional sunny spell could smash both May and spring UK highs by Monday. Deputy Chief Forecaster said temperatures will climb through the weekend, especially in the south, where 30C is likely on Saturday and 32 on Sunday. And they forecast to peak on Monday. We could see 33C, according to the Southern England and the Midlands. Because I remember about a couple of years ago, it got to 30C and that was boiling. So 33C, my goodness, wow. The sizzler's already triggering a spending frenzy. Supermarket Aldi said it expects more than a million bangers and nearly 1 million burgers to fly off the shelves. Where are they supposed to get the million burgers from? This is a little bit worrying. Where does all these burgers come from? You know, a million burgers. It also expects to flog more than 2 million packs of beer, enough Prosecco and 1.3 million glasses. While M&S, what's it got? M&S predicts more than 350,000 tinnies. What's a tinny? Is that like a beer or something? Will be sold between today and Monday. That's yesterday. And Britain is set to be far hotter than the continent in the coming days. And savvy Brits are swapping stressful foreign airports for sun-drenched UK breaks instead. Easy Hotel said May half-term bookings at its UK sites have jumped almost 50% compared with last year. But it is not just the weather heating up. Affairs website Ellis Encounters reckons soaring temperatures and a 3-day weekend could spark a cheat wave. It has predicted a rush of sign-ups as cheeky Brits become some drunk and restless. I'm not for that.
You know, I'm not for all the cheap thingies. I'm not all for that. It's a shame they have to put that in it. It was all nice, you know, just talking about the weather and the barbecues and people going shopping. And do you know what I mean? Then we have to end it with like that. No, I'm not into all this cheat stuff. Oh, because it's hot, let me go and cheat. You know, so what happens 3 days later after you've cheated and it cools down again? What then? Do you know what I mean? It's not good. Anyway, you might have a different opinion. I'm just like, do you know what I mean? If you're, you know, wed to a spouse, stay wed to the spouse and, you know, just have some integrity and stay loyal. Enjoy the weather with your spouse.

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2: The family of Virginia Giuffre, who accused Andrew Mountbatten Windsor of sexual assault, say police in the UK have given them hope. Officers investigating the former prince are to consider possible allegations of sexual misconduct. He's always denied any wrongdoing. Wesley Bell's a Democrat on the US Oversight Committee.
3: When I hear about investigations that are leading to potential justice being served, it is very encouraging. But what is very discouraging and very disappointing is the fact that this is not being done on our side of the pond.
2: The sentences of three boys convicted of rape has to be reviewed following warnings they're too lenient. Two 15-year-olds and a 14-year-old avoided a prison term after two girls were attacked in Hampshire in 2024 and 2025. Even warmer weather is forecast as the UK basks in a half-term heatwave. Yesterday was the hottest day of the year so far, but Greater London could see temperatures reach 30 degrees Celsius today. Met Office forecaster Alex Burkle says the heat's come unusually early.
4: We get warmer as we go through May, get closer to summer traditionally. There's still a week or so left of May, so the fact that we're seeing this exceptionally hot spell with more than a week of the month to go is quite exceptional indeed.
2: Health officials are urging people to drink enough water, cover up in the sun, and walk dogs in the early morning or late evening. Donald Trump says his national intelligence chief has done an incredible job. Tulsi Gabbard's announced she's quitting the role to support her husband, who's been diagnosed with bone cancer. Pep Guardiola has told reporters Manchester City needs a new manager and new energy. After guiding the club to 20 trophies in 10 years, he's confirmed he'll leave at the end of the season. And ferry passengers are being warned of longer waits as they go through border checks at Dover. It follows disruption at the port yesterday during the first holiday season with new EU rules requiring fingerprint and biometric scans in place. That's the latest. I'm Stevie Shillinglaw.
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6: 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Piccadilly line, no service on the entire line due to a signal system failure. Tickets will be accepted on London buses. N, the Elizabeth line, Walsingham City line plan closure will resume on Tuesday at 6 o'clock, because tomorrow on Monday it's bank holiday. District line park closure, no service between Earls Court and Ealing Broadway. Also Richmond due to planned engineering work and service on the rest of the line. DLR park closure, no service between Lewisham and West Ferry. And Poplar due to planned engineering work, good service on other DLR routes. All the other lines are in good service. And a brief summary on the weather. Sunny with intervals, a gentle westerly breeze, and daytime highs reaching around 28°C.

0: Andre might think that the biggest impact he'll make this morning will be on his Year 9 class. But actually, it'll be far from the classroom.
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2: 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Tickets will be accepted on London buses, Elizabeth Line, Great Northern, Weaver Line and South Western Railway. Wollstone City Line plan closure. Service will resume on Tuesday at 6 o'clock. 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All the other lines are in good service. And a brief summary on the weather. It's going to be a lovely, another lovely warm day, up to 27°C. But let me just read it properly for you. I'm just basically, so expect a warm and dry day with temperatures reaching highs of around 28 to 30°C. Skies will feature sunny intervals, though it could turn a bit cloudy in the afternoons. Winds will remain generally gentle, making a very pleasant day.

That was Girls Aloud, The Underground. It's 6:36 on a Wake Up Southwest London Riverside Radio. Idris Elba has thrown his hat into the ring for the new James Bond franchise, but the Londoner feels the main part is no longer an option, so becoming the new villain may be the way for him to appear in the movies he has loved throughout his life. Casting has begun with director Denis Villeneuve. I don't know whether you pronounce it Villeneuve, something like that, hunting for the next 007. Elba, he's 53, has been linked to the M16 hero role for a decade, but is out of the frame as Amazon's MGM studios look for a 30-something leading man. Because basically, I think what they were saying was, because he's sort of like 53, they're looking for someone to play the part for about 10 years. So they were sort of like thinking, maybe, might not be a good idea. But the other James Bond, he was quite a mature man though, wouldn't he? So I don't feel it would make any difference. I don't feel it would, but, you know, it's I guess, you know, that they are looking for someone a bit younger. But asked if he'd be interested in being a Bond villain, Elba said, "If I say yes, this is going to haunt me for years." That's what he said. Yeah, and I mean, 100%. I mean, Bond is such an iconic franchise. Why not? So basically, before, when they were looking for a new James Bond, people did sort of say Idris Elba, but they didn't like the fact that he was a man of colour, apparently. Wasn't that what the problem was? Do you know what I mean? And I still don't understand what the argument there is. I'll say it again, because I said, read an article yesterday, it was something different, but it was still about, you know, I think, what was it about? It was about nurses sort of saying that it was in a particular hospital somewhere in London, every 51 minutes, you know, the nurses are sort of like, there's verbal abuse towards the nurses that if they're of colour, right? And what I was saying was, and then some people say, no, I don't want, you know, this nurse to you know, look after me or what have you because of their colour and stuff like that. And I was just sort of saying, one, it sounds like we're sort of reversing back into the 30s or 40s or what have you. And also, you know, we talk about AI and, you know, going to the moon and or Mars or wherever it is and wanting to sort of like build or make a home in Mars or something like that. We talk about robots and all of this stuff, but our minds are still not maturing and our minds are still not, you know, getting any wiser. If we've got some people are still, not everybody, I know that's not the case, but if some people are still thinking like that, it's like, what's going on? Do you know what I mean? Just, it really doesn't make sense. It really, really doesn't. And we're moving forward to, you know, AI and all of this stuff, and then we're still sort of, some people are still ignorant like that and still thinking like that, and it's just such a shame. Anyway, yeah, so I wonder who's going to be the next James Bond. Get back to what I was saying. Who would you like to be the next James Bond? Would you like it to be a woman, maybe? It could, you know, it's the year 2026. Why, you know, why not? Would you want it to be a woman? Let us know. You know, but I think let it remain a man. Wouldn't you like to see James Bond settle down with one woman and start having like a couple of children, and then he'll have like miniature James Bonds? What about that then? Let us know. You can studio WhatsApp us on 07871670493. That's 07871670493. We're on Facebook at This Is Riverside Radio. 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X, TikTok and YouTube at This Is Riverside. I think that if they want to move forward,
I think they should change the way James Bond lives as regards to his personal life. You know, can't he just have a regular woman? You know, like how in Spider-Man, he's got a regular woman, isn't it? And it makes him more of a hero. Do you know what I mean? It makes him more of a man because he's so in love with Lois. And then the same with Superman. He's in love with one woman, so why can't it be? Why can't James Bond? Why can't they change the storyline for James Bond? Yeah, to just be in love with one woman. How about that then?

0: Geisha, no, Horologica is a Putney-based singer-songwriter from Winsocum, USA. His relatable song Celebrate Beauty, Diversity and Love Feather was written in a 45-minute burst of inspiration. The song reflects being outside with loved ones and feeling content with life. Socials are at its Horologica. Let's have a listen.
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how carried away I'm getting. It's 7 o'clock, you know. Then I go and get a little bit of happy birthday to those born today on the 23rd of May. It's my birthday tomorrow, so I'm going to be enjoying a weekend birthday. It's exciting, isn't it? Hey, it's nice to make yourself feel special, isn't it? But stay tuned. We've got Riverside Breakfast coming up next. Then, like always, we've got great shows right throughout the day. I'm back in the studio on Monday between 5 and 6.45. But in the meantime, whatever it is you're doing, stay. Remember to look after yourselves. Stay safe. Stay cool. And remember, we're living large on Riverside Radio.

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2: The family of an accuser of Andrew Mountbatten Windsor say they've been given hope after police revealed they're to look into potential sex crime allegations. It's part of their inquiry into possible misconduct in public office. The former prince has always denied all wrongdoing. Officers have repeated their call for anyone with information to come forward. Dal Babu's a former chief superintendent at the Met and thinks there's a long process ahead.
3: Ultimately, the police will be gathering the evidence. They're calling for more additional evidence, and the Crown Prosecution Service will be making that decision. So there's a couple of separate independent organisations that will be involved. I wouldn't be surprised if this goes on for a couple of years.
2: US President Donald Trump has thanked his national security chief, saying she's done an incredible job. Tulsi Gabbard says she's quitting to support her husband, who's been diagnosed with bone cancer. Tens of thousands of ferry passengers are being warned of long waits going through border checks at Dover. It follows disruption at the port yesterday during the first holiday season with new EU rules in place. Parts of Britain could be hotter than Barbados as temperatures climb over the bank holiday weekend. 30 degrees Celsius is forecast in Greater London today. And amber heat health alerts in force across the Midlands, East and South East England, with higher deaths than expected amongst over 65s. The RSPCA's Lauren Bennett says we should use fans to keep our pets cool.
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2: It's understood JD.com's considering buying online shopping platform The Very Group. They're thought to be weighing a £2 billion bid. And Liam Gallagher's thanked outgoing Manchester City manager Pep Guardiola for the good times. He'll step down after tomorrow's final Premier League game of the season against Aston Villa. That's the latest. I'm Jenny Barsby.
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0: Matt is enjoying a rare day off, feet up, footy on. 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
2: Virginia Giuffre's family say a police investigation into Andrew Mountbatten Windsor over possible allegations of sexual misconduct has given them hope. She'd sued the former prince over claims of sexual abuse before her death, something he's always denied. Detectives are looking into a claim that a woman was sent by Jeffrey Epstein to Mr. Mountbatten Windsor's home in 2010. Virginia's sister-in-law Amanda Roberts admits it might be difficult for more possible victims to come forward.
3: We understand what it takes to come forward. But I would also say the world is listening in a way that it wasn't listening before. I think the survivor community is open and ready to offer that support.
2: Donald Trump's once again defended the war in Iran, insisting that Tehran wants to, in his words, settle so badly. The US president made the comments last night in New York while delivering a speech on the economy.
4: We have stopped them. They're not going to ever have a nuclear weapon. They're never going to have a nuclear weapon. And we'll have that over with soon. It'll be over with soon. And you're going to see numbers like you've never seen, both on the upside and also in terms of costs. You're going to see costs go down.
2: Young people are part of a bedroom generation who are suffering widespread anxiety linked to social media. That's what former Health Secretary Alan Milburn's told The Times ahead of the publication of his report into young people who aren't in education, employment or training. It's going to be hotter than the Seychelles in parts of the UK today. Temperatures are expected to climb to 30 degrees Celsius in the south of England. Sport now, Premiership champions Celtic go for a record-extending 43rd Scottish Cup title this afternoon. They face Dunfermline in the final at Hampden Park. And after being reinstated into the Championship playoffs, Middlesbrough look to secure promotion back to the Premier League this afternoon. They were elevated to be Hull's final opponents after Southampton were kicked out for spying on other teams. That's the latest. I'm Jenny Barsby.
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3: Loving Southwest London, Riverside.
4: The man I portray is George Coleridge Taylor, who was the nephew of a famous classical music composer, Black British, called Samuel Coleridge Taylor, whose father returned to Freetown, Sierra Leone in 1875, not knowing that his white girlfriend was pregnant with Samuel. So father and son never met. Father almost certainly heard about Samuel because Samuel became incredibly famous in his time. Samuel sadly died at the tender age of 37, but had left an incredible body of music of all kinds, orchestral, choral, solo, voice, all kinds of things.
5: I believe he's buried in Southwest London. He's buried in Sutton.
4: That's correct. Yes. And he lived and died in Croydon. And so there's a part of my play in which I say, so what I do as George Coleridge Taylor, who was a retired diplomat, I have him imagining touring the world singing his uncle's songs. If he can survive the civil war that's going on in Sierra Leone in the 1990s, it's a fact that he actually only survived because he hid in under a bed in a room in Furabe College for 3 days. And when his family told me that story, I thought that would be the basis of a play. Anyway, so I imagine him touring the world. There's some horrible things going on in the war, of course, and he uses his imagination and his uncle's music to escape mentally from what he's witnessing. And so that gives me the opportunity to sing several of Samuel Coleridge Taylor's songs while telling a historical story of how Freetown, Sierra Leone came to be as a result of hundreds of years of enslavement of African people, their resistance, and so on. And traveling from the entire diaspora from as far north as Nova Scotia to Jamaica and so on over centuries to settle in this place that the British had given returnees. They called it Freetown. And that history inevitably led to conflict with the people who had been there originally. And it, to me, climaxed in a bloody, horrible civil war in the 1990s. So I've set this play in this horrible situation, but we learn history, but we also get to hear the very beautiful music of Samuel Coleridge Taylor.

0: Keisha has finally made a dish her kids approve of.
1: Thank you, Mummy.
0: But it's something she did for another family that will be the biggest win of the day.
2: Living with sickle cell is hard. 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
0: More blood donors of Black heritage are needed to treat people with sickle cell. By giving blood, you can be there for someone without being there. 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Book now at blood.co.uk.

0: Yeah, no, to be honest with you, I've got so many emotions, especially after last night, just to top that fourth title off, to cap the season. But I'd say my main emotion is that I feel really, really proud of the boys, for how far we've come this season. And I mean, four titles, it speaks in itself. But I think when you're in and around the building and the boys day in, day out, during training, the consistency that we show week in, week out for those who come to watch, I think is unmatchable in our league. And I think this season is really, really been a good season in terms of consistency, which is, I think, key that led to our success. But yeah, no, I think that's played a big role in why we've done so well this season.
1: Yeah, absolutely fantastic. And look, I'm sure there have been many high points over such a successful season. I'm sure there are so many moments that you'll cherish for a long time. But if you were to pick out one kind of standout highlight moment from this year, what would that be?
0: I'd say, yeah, it could be any of the four cups, really, but I'd say winning the PDL Cup. I think that means I'm speaking on my behalf now, and I think the rest of the boys will agree with me. Especially the fact that we're a Cat 3, and I think the top five Cat 3s from the Southern and the Northern League qualify for the PDL Cup. So it's realistically on paper, we should be those sides that are getting knocked out first. But the fact that we thrived through that group, really tough group, if I'm honest, with Millwall and Charlton, who are two of the top Cat 2s, and then Gillingham in our league, who have done really well this season as well. To get through that group and keep progressing, like I touched on with consistency, I think that's played a major role in our success over that cup. So yeah, I'd say the PDL Cup.
1: And there have obviously been a number of players that have made that step up from the under-18s to play for the Dons at first team level. I think probably Junior Nkeng, obviously recently voted Young Player of the Year for this season, is maybe one of the most kind of prominent examples of that. But do you yourself have an ambition to make that step up to the first team?
0: Yeah, 100%. I think ever since I walked through the doors here at 14 years of age, I think it's always been the sort of pinnacle of my thoughts of where I want to be at this club. Obviously, you try to take it day by day, but as time goes on, so I could say when I first came here, I wanted to sign my. I was working on, first of all, getting signed, being on trial here. Once that happened, working towards getting a pre-scholar, I was grateful enough to get the opportunity, then sign my scholarship. I think I've had a really good 2 years. And now, yeah, I think everyone's ambition, like you said, is to be at the first team here. Like you said, we're getting opportunities with Junior and Keng, who grabbed it with two hands, and he's done really well with what he's been doing at the club. But yeah, no, definitely, I think everyone's got an ambition, not just myself here, to be at this club.

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2: At least 90 people have reportedly been killed after a gas explosion at a coal mine in China. It happened last night in the northern province of Shanxi. Some 247 workers were underground at the time. The family of an accuser of Andrew Mountbatten Windsor say they've been given hope after police revealed they're to look into potential sex crime allegations. It's part of their inquiry into possible misconduct in public office. The former prince has always denied all wrongdoing. Dal Babu is a former chief superintendent of the Metropolitan Police and thinks there'll be a long process ahead.
3: Ultimately, the police will be gathering the evidence. They're calling for more additional evidence and the Crown Prosecution Service will be making that decision. So there's a couple of separate independent organisations that will be involved. I wouldn't be surprised if this goes on for a couple of years.
2: Donald Trump's again insisting Iran wants to settle the war with the US, in his words, so badly. The president told an audience in New York that the conflict will be over soon. Ferry passengers heading to the continent from Dover are being warned of long queues. It's because of new EU rules which require fingerprint and biometric scans to be taken during border checks. It's going to be hotter than the Seychelles in parts of the UK today. Temperatures are expected to climb to 30 degrees Celsius in the south of England. An amber heat health alert's now in force across the Midlands, east and southeast of the country. Meteorologist and weather presenter Gemma Plum explains what that means.
4: The amber alerts are saying to health and social services in particular that there are significant impacts that could be felt from this heat wave that's about to happen. So it's just to make them prepared so they can put resources in place.
2: And the championship season will come to an end today with either Hull or Middlesbrough winning promotion to the Premier League. Middlesbrough replaced Southampton in the playoff final after the South Coast club were punished for spying on rival teams. That's the latest. I'm Jenny Barsby.
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0: Sarah knows she'll feel the benefit of this morning run, eventually. What she doesn't know is right now, a new mum is feeling the benefit of Sarah's blood donation.
1: Giving birth, I experienced massive bleeding and needed 28 units of blood products to survive. 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
0: By giving blood, you can be there for someone without being there. 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

0: 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Riverside Reports.
1: Riverside. Good morning, Matt.
2: Morning, Jason. Morning, Ali. How are you guys?
1: Morning. Morning. You've got some simple tips to help transform our garden, any garden, into a stylish summer-ready space.
3: Oh.
1: What is your top tip, Matt, to make it nice and relaxing and comfortable and that you feel proud to bring your friends round for some pims?
2: My top tip would be give as much space as you dare, as much space in the garden as you dare over to plants.
3: The more plants you can fit in...
2: The more relaxed you'll feel, the more connected to nature you're going to feel, the better it'll look, not just now, but throughout the year.
1: See, that's funny because my garden's got a big office at the back that we shoved in during COVID.
3: Yeah.
1: We've got a big barbecue on one side and very little plants.
3: Oh, you need plants.
1: Plastic grass and all that and furniture. That's it.
3: Okay.
2: So you socialise and host a lot, presumably.
1: Yeah, well.
3: Plants are beautiful, aren't they? And they just lift your spirits, don't they, Matt?
2: They really do. And that's something that underlies all of my design work is how good for mental health and well-being plants can be, gardens can be. And I think in your instance, Jason, if you haven't got space and you haven't given ground space away for plants, then get some planters and get some pots in.
3: Yes.
2: It can be just as effective. And don't underdo it. Don't go for small pots, nice big pots. Even if it's a smaller space, it'll help layer up the garden, give you a bit more depth. It'll create the interest that you need to bring a bit of wildlife into the garden too. But you can change it through the seasons. You don't have to stick to whatever you plant in the first year in that pot. You can play around with it.
3: That's pots, isn't it? And pots are really great, especially in London when your space is quite reduced. You might not have beds that you can plant. So pots work in every garden.
2: They do, and it might not be a back garden. It could be a balcony or a terrace, but it's a really great way to get some greenery, get some interest in. And we're hopefully actually going to show people how to do that at the Chelsea Flower Show. We're just over the river from you guys.
3: Aren't you? Yes, you're exhibiting there. You've got a garden there.
2: We're actually launching a new business from the Flower Show. So we've created a garden design app called Spacelift. And the idea is for the first time really, we're going to make studio level design information and knowledge based on my 25 years of experience available to the masses. So instead of heading to the garden center and picking one of everything that's in flower, the app will take you from end to end through a design process, pick your style, choose your preferences. So it might be the barbecue and the lounge furniture.
1: This reminds me of the kitchen app at IKEA. You know, when you design your kitchen, is it a bit like that?
2: I think that's a fair comparison, except you get more plants in my one.
3: Okay.

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2: At least 90 people have been killed and 9 people are missing after a coal mine explosion in northern China. Chinese state media says the blast happened late last night and that around 247 workers were underground at the time. A huge rescue effort is underway. Our Asia correspondent Helen Ann Smith says this type of incident has happened before.
3: There are a history of these types of disasters in China. There was an accident back in 2009 that killed in excess of 100 people. There was another a couple of years ago where around 50 died. So sadly not uncommon, but this is looking like it might have been really quite a serious disaster indeed.
2: An investigation into what caused the explosion is also underway. The family of Virginia Giuffre have welcomed the announcement of a police investigation into Andrew Mountbatten Windsor over allegations of sexual misconduct. She sued the former prince before her death last year. He's always denied any wrongdoing. Young people are part of an anxious generation whose ability to work has been hampered by their reliance on screens. That's according to a former minister who's behind a review into the numbers of young people who aren't in education, employment or training. Alan Milburn's also warned that children and teenagers' sleep patterns and concentration levels have been impacted by their screen time. Declan Rice says he did laps of Arsenal's training ground because he couldn't bear to watch Manchester City's match against Bournemouth in the week. The draw on the South Coast confirmed Arsenal as Premier League champions. Rice says he was far too nervous to watch.
4: I took the security guard, Pete, and I said, Pete, the first 40 minutes we walked every pitch possible and we were just chatting about the most random stuff. And then we hear the roar, so we come back in for the first goal. And I was like, same again. And then on the way, I was like, I'm telling everyone, sit back in the same spot and all this.
2: And we could see temperatures hit 30 degrees Celsius in Greater London today. You're advised to drink plenty of water, cover up in the sun, and walk any dogs in the early morning or late afternoon. That's the latest. I'm Jenny Barsby.
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0: Niall Horan and Little More Time. I'm Jeremy Winter, and you're tuned in to Riverside Weekend Morning. Got new music from Demi Lovato on the way. I've got some weekend highlights for you and general fun bank holiday weekend stuff. Stay tuned. Girls Aloud next.
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1: 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Loving

all new music. It's Demi Lovato and Low Rise Jeans. And this is Riverside Radio. Hello, welcome. My name's Jeremy Winter. It's 20 past 10 and I'm here to help you kick things off this bank holiday weekend. Thanks for choosing us, by the way, and staying tuned in. So yeah, I'm here till 12. Lots coming up on the show. I've got my weekend highlights. So let's state the obvious, right? Let's get this out of the way. The elephant in the room. It's hot this weekend, okay? The sun's out. Life is good. So, you know, I'll try not to reference it too much, okay? But it's quite exciting when London's lit up like this, isn't it? So there's obviously lots you can be doing, even just getting outside, you know. That might be just all you need this weekend. But if you need a few more ideas, I will have some for you for what you could do around Southwest London, especially some with the kids as well, because I know half term's just kicked off too. So ideas coming very soon. Right, we've got

We'll be playing Beat the Bot. That is happening after 11 o'clock this morning. If you want to give it a go and try and beat the bot, pesky bot, my WhatsApp number, 07871 670493. 07871 670493. That's my number to reach out. Send me a message if you want to play Beat the Bot just after 11 this morning. Or if you just want a general shout out and maybe a tune or two. Maybe not two, I might be pushing it. Talking of that, let's get some more music on. This is Paloma Faith, Sweatpants. Oh my.

0: Okay, that was Chris James and Amber Cutie with I Wanna Know. And before that, Olivia Newton-John and Physical. Variety is what we give you on this show, apparently. Right, stay right there. I'm going to be back in about 30 seconds with music from Joel Corry. We've got some Madonna. And if you're looking for something to do with the family, I've got something arty you can take your kids to this weekend.
1: Andre might think that the biggest impact he'll make this morning will be on his Year 9 class. But actually, it'll be far from the classroom.
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1: By giving blood, you can be there for someone without being there. 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

The music video to this song was absolutely legendary. If you don't remember it, it was Madonna in the back of a limo with Ali G. It was wicked. Right, I have got new music on the way from Marie Wilson very soon. But first, let's give you a weekend highlight.

0: Okay, I was about to give you a weekend highlight. My finger slipped and played Marie Wilson first, but the good news is, lol, name of the song, I've got a weekend highlight for you, finally, after a long-awaited promise. Here it is.
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1: 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Love in Southwest London,
0: Riverside. So, this is for you and the kids, because yes, it's bank holiday, but it's also half term, so you might be going, oh gosh, do something with the kids, it's hot, they're loud, they need entertaining. Right, so here's your first idea of what you can do this weekend in Southwest London. So following a sold-out run at the Museum of Modern Art in New York City, London-based artist Anna Bruder is coming to Battersea, and it is kicking off today. It is at the Riverside entrance of the power station. Now, what it is, it's an interactive pop-up. Okay, and it is a floral. It's really interesting to like watch the reel of this because it's basically a floral. How do you describe it? Shop with just black ink, and like it's basically waiting to be coloured by you and your children. I've described it terribly. But they basically come and pick out a flower, colour it in, decorate it however you want, and at the end of the pop-up, the whole shop will be full of colour. So it looks very monochrome and black and white now. By the end, colour. So if you're interested, all you need to do is book your tickets at the Battersea Power Station website. Just Google that and you'll find the link. I've got another family-orientated one and a very good one for being outdoors and staying cool. I'll do that next.

Luke Christie and Lightning Strikes on Riverside Radio. Good morning, it is Jeremy Winter, 10 to 11, bank holiday weekend. And what do you need to do to keep your kids entertained? Well, here's another idea for you, okay? It is opening today. It's opened, in fact. It's very recently been home to an outdoor sauna and a cold plunge experience, but now it's made room for a water play, and it is happening on Clapham Common. So this is where you can take your kids, splash around and just keep cool, because don't know if you've seen, you might have even felt the heat this weekend. It is blimmin' hot all weekend long, and we're very grateful for it. And a really good thing to do is get your kids splashing around, burn some energy, keep cool in the sun. So if you're interested in going, it's kicked off today on Clapham Common. You can follow the Cabin Sauna on Instagram and find out more that way. I think it sounds like a good thing to do to me. Got a few more weekend highlights for you. I'll try and squeeze them in before 11. I'll see what I can do. Got some more adult-related things too. All PG, just more for the grown-ups. Right, more music coming now for you. This is Charlotte OC and Romeo.

0: That was the Human League. This is Riverside Weekend, the Jeremy Winter morning. So, bank holiday weekend. I did promise some more grown-up entertainment. Sounds wrong. It's not how I mean it. But I've given you plenty to do with the family this weekend around Southwest London. Now, what could you do, you and your mates? Or maybe, you know, once the kids have gone to bed or whatever. If you've maybe actually gone to Clapham Common and had a little splash around in the pool with your kids, that's just launched today. You could stick around there because you've got New York City and Detroit-style pizzas and there are £5 cocktails as well, all from the VW van. You'll find it on the Common there. That is Sarty Spritz is the name of the little van. You could head there. Get a bit merry, or not, you know, drink responsibly, please. Also happening at the Pear Tree Cafe, very close to our studio here in Battersea. You could head there from 6 p.m. There is live music from Sean Aaron. I do hope I've said it right. Now, I know it gets really busy there, and word on the street is I think you got to queue up in the day, get your wristband, and then you can go in anytime later on. Don't quote me on that, but I think that's how it works. And obviously there's a bar there and pizzas. And yeah, just picture that. An aperol and a marg slice. Well, margarita cocktail, margarita pizza and some live music in Pear Tree Cafe. What could go wrong? Right, it is Riverside Weekend. Jeremy Winter here with you until 12. For now, let's get the latest news.
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3: A gas explosion at a mine in northern China has killed at least 90 people. 9 miners are still trapped underground. A huge rescue effort's underway to reach them. The family of a woman who accused the former Prince Andrew of sexual assault has welcomed news the police are looking into potential sex crime allegations against him. Virginia Giuffre sued Mr. Mountbatten Windsor in 2021, and the matter was settled out of court with a multi-million pound payout. India McTaggart is the Telegraph's royal correspondent.
4: As if the family are just saying, you know, we appreciate that the UK is taking this with the seriousness that it is, you know, and actively widening the scope of the investigation into Andrew now, which is, you know, a major escalation.
3: Andrew's always denied the accusations against him. Holidaymakers heading to the port of Dover are being warned of two-hour queues to get through border checks. New EU rules requiring fingerprint and biometric scans caused huge disruption yesterday. Amber heat health alerts are in force across the Midlands, East and South East England as temperatures soar over the bank holiday weekend. We could see highs of 30 degrees Celsius in Greater London today. Ross McLeod, water safety manager at the RNLI, says it may be warm outside, but our water won't be.
5: The water temperature is still very cold. It's around about 12 to 13 degrees Celsius, and we know that evokes a cold shock response, gasping, hyperventilation, sudden increase in the workload of the heart that accounts for about 60% of the deaths we see each year.
3: After being reinstated into the Championship playoffs, Middlesbrough are hoping to secure promotion back to the Premier League this afternoon. They were elevated to be Hull's final opponents after Southampton were kicked out over allegations they spied on rivals' training sessions. And two French cities have been named the best value city break destinations in Western Europe. Lille and Strasbourg came out on top, citing cheap accommodation, food and public transport. That's the latest. I'm Jenny Barsby.
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Miley Cyrus and Easy Lover. And this is Riverside Weekend. Hello, thank you for choosing us this bank holiday weekend. Oh, it's very exciting, isn't it? The sun out. Just a little word of warning from me. Make sure you wear your sun cream this weekend, please. I went and bought some new sunglasses, prescription ones from Specsavers this week. And no shade, not throwing any shade on them. Bit of a sun pun there, isn't it? But you know, it's like £70 or what is it? £70 for a pair and the other one's free. I walked out having spent £170. They got me real good. I don't know if you've had that. Anyway, I'm looking good, so that's the main thing. And my eyes are protected, okay? So sun cream, sunglasses, and maybe a bit of shade. You can throw some shade this weekend too. I think the sun's gone to my head, honestly. Right, on the way, I'll be playing Beat the Bot with one of you. If you want to get in touch and you want to try and beat the bot, you have 5 real or rubbish facts from the bot. Completely random. There's some general, there's some local ones in there for Southwest London. My WhatsApp number, I want to hear from you, 07871 670 493. That's my number. Doesn't roll off the tongue, maybe save it in your phone. 07871 670 493. Try and beat the bot and make this weekend a winning one, shall we? We'll be doing that around 11:30 this morning. Promised you some Lenny Kravitz, and well, here he is. It ain't over till it's over.

It's Noah Kahan and Doors. It is Riverside Weekend. Hi. Hi. It is Jeremy Winter, 11:15. It's been quite a big week in the entertainment world, hasn't it? Strictly Come Dancing announced three times new hosts. I'm not sure entirely how I feel about it. Josh Widdicombe, Emma Willis, and Johannes. I think Emma, great, that makes sense, right? She can replace Tess. Then Johannes, he's lovely. Yeah, sure, you can do like Lender's kind of dancing expertise, I get that. Josh Widdicombe, though, I'm not sure about that. I'm not sure. We'll have to see. I mean, he is funny, but Josh Widdicombe, does he even like Strictly? I thought maybe if they revolved the sort of comics week to week, I'd get that, but listen, good luck to him. Hats off, it's a big gig. What else happened? The Apprentice have been filming locally here in Battersea, at Battersea Power Station, selling cookies. I loved the, I think it was the celeb one recently, I saw a video on TikTok. Someone was like, oh, how the mighty have fallen. This like Love Island selling cookies. But actually, she was filming undercover for The Apprentice, so let's not judge a book by its cover, yeah? Right, on the way, music from Rita Ora, and we're going to be playing Beat the Bot as well. Around 11:30, we have a player in the wings, ready to go. Will they beat the bot today? We'll have to find out. For now, let's get some more music on. Salt-N-Pepa, What a Man Plays on Riverside Radio.

That's Rita Ora and Praising You on Riverside Radio. Hello, Jeremy Winter here. Almost 11:30, bank holiday weekend, what we say. We out there yet? We've got big plans. Just get outside. But like I said earlier, please, wear sun cream, okay? Wear sun cream, stay hydrated. Right, I've got another weekend highlight for you right now. Another idea of what you could be doing around southwest London. Because obviously, that's what we're all about here at Riverside. This is another one for the kiddies, because not only bank holiday weekend, yeah? It's also half term. So let's get them entertained, shall we? Now, this is happening at Battersea Power Station. It's kicked off today. You've got all week to go and check this out. It's a new giant luminarium, and it's at the Battersea Power Station. It's called LuxArt. It's a super-sized world of glowing tunnels and shifting colours that you can explore. It just looks really cool. And to be honest, I don't think you need children to go and do this and enjoy it. I'd quite like to check this out myself. It actually does look really cool. Very trippy, yeah. If you want to book some tickets for this, all you need to do is head to Battersea Power Station. Well, either through their Instagram page or on their website, running from today till the 31st of May. I might give you another one for the grown-ups. We got a few like drink offers and stuff happening around the area, so I might give you some of that very soon. Right, let's get some more music on. This is new music from Blue. It's called Flowers, and it plays here on Riverside Radio.

0: It's new music from Blue. It's called Flowers. It's no All Rise, is it? Or one of their back in the day classics, but still glad they're making music, right? We're happy about that. Okay, don't go anywhere. I'm going to be back in about, I'm going to say 40 seconds, okay? Stay right there. I'm going to be back with music from ABC, an absolute classic, and some new music from Griff.
1: Matt is enjoying a rare day off, feet up, footy on. But the platelets from his last blood donation are definitely not having a day off.
2: Having cancer is really hard. The chemo makes me feel super tired. I need platelet transfusions a lot. They help me feel a bit better so I can hang out with my friends. Matt doesn't know me, but thanks to giving types like him, I can keep going.
1: By giving blood, you can be there for someone without being there. Save up to 3 lives in 1 hour. Book now at blood.co.uk.

It is Riverside. Morning. Just gone 11:30. I'm Jeremy Winter. Here with you till midday. Getting you ready for your bank haul. And we're going to be playing Beat the Bot very soon. Stay tuned for now. ABC.

0: This is my go-to karaoke song. It is so good. ABC. I said it once and I'll say it again. This show brings you variety when it comes to music, all right? Griff plays now.
1: Riverside Weekend
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0: It's Griff, last night's mascara on Riverside Radio. Now, let's play Beat the Bot. Three, two, one, go! And we're speaking to John in Clapham. Hello, John.
1: Hey, how you going, Jeremy?
0: Yeah, great, mate. Thank you so much for playing Beat the Bot today. We are very grateful, eternally grateful. What are you up to this bank holiday weekend, matey?
1: Oh, I'm just going to see some pals down in Brighton.
0: Some
1: Enjoy
0: pals?
1: The weather, you know?
0: I thought you said cows for a moment. Pals.
1: Sorry, mate. This is my weird accent.
0: Where are you from, John? Where are you from?
1: Oh, I bet you can't guess.
0: Well, I hate to guess. It's a dangerous game to play, isn't it? But I'm... You said Clapham.
1: A place called Mwollumbah in Australia.
0: Mwollumbah? Okay, never heard of it, but I've heard of Australia. So, obviously, you've migrated to Clapham, where we welcome all Aussies with big open arms.
1: Right. Yeah, I know. I'm a living, breathing cliche, mate. What can I say?
0: Right, John, let's play Beat the Bot. This is where the bot has five real or rubbish facts for you. And it's quite simple. It's quite straightforward. You just got to decide if each fact is real or rubbish. Do you understand the rules, John?
1: Yeah, sounds good.
0: All right. Let's play. Now, hopefully, my sound effects machine is going to work for me today. If not, you'll get vocal ones from me. Here we go. Number one, real or rubbish? Starting with a music fact for you, John. Oasis were originally called The Rain. Real or rubbish?
1: The what? The Rain?
0: The Rain. Like what we're not going to see any of this weekend. The Rain.
1: Oh, yeah. That's a tricky one. I reckon that's true.
0: So you reckon real, do you?
1: Yeah, I reckon it's real.
0: You're a fan of Oasis, John?
1: Yeah, I mean, who isn't?
0: Okay, well, here we go. Here's your sound effect. Yes, correct. It was real.
1: Oh, yeah.
0: This is before Noel Gallagher actually joined the band.
1: Yeah.
0: Right, number two. We're keeping it local here, and we're going criminal with it. Okay, Wandsworth Prison is older than the London Underground. Real or rubbish? And I'll give you not a fact, but I'll let you off a little bit if you get this wrong, because it's quite close. It's quite a difficult fact. The bot's churned out.
1: So I know the London Underground was built in around the 1830s. It's the first underground system in the world. I reckon it's plausible that the prison's older. Yeah, I'm gonna go for real.
0: Oh, John, ding, ding, ding. Absolutely, got it right. I did try and get the old dinger off, but it didn't ding for me. Didn't ding for you either. The London Underground opened in 1863. And Wandsworth Prison actually opened in 1851, just a few years before.
1: Oh, wow.
0: Yeah, well, good going, mate. Sorry, I should not do an Aussie impression to another Aussie.
1: No, that was not too bad, to be fair, mate.
0: We're not offended. Okay, good. All right, number three. The UK Prime Minister must legally live at number 10 Downing Street. Real or rubbish?
1: Rubbish.
0: John? You are outdoing yourself this morning, my friend. Traditionally, yes. Legally, no. So, well done. You're absolutely smashing this. I don't want to, like, give the big reveal up at the end, but you have technically beaten the bot so far. So, anyway, let's play that down for you. Number four. Let's get this all, tick all the boxes here. Another local one for you, John. Batty Power Station appeared on an album cover with a giant inflatable pig. Is that real or rubbish? And can you picture the album cover?
1: A giant inflatable pig. Could I have a clue, like maybe what year or something?
0: I don't actually have that information to hand, John. The bot's not... The bot's very down the line.
1: Okay.
0: It's real or it's rubbish, matey. No clues here.
1: Inflatable pig. I'm going to go... Yeah, I could picture that. I'm going to go through. Real.
0: John! Ding, ding, ding!
1: Three, two, come on!
0: Woo! absolutely smashing this. It was real, and it was Pink Floyd's album Animals. Did not know that was at Battersea Power Station.
1: Yes.
0: Right, for the win, matey. Number five, last and not least, a group of flamingos. Yeah, you get them all on this quiz. A group of flamingos is called flames. Real or rubbish?
1: Rubbish.
0: John! You beat the bot, matey.
1: Oh, come on.
0: Yeah.
1: Get in,
0: son. It's rubbish. Do you know what they're actually called? Pack of flamingos.
1: Oh, please enlighten me.
0: They're called a flamboyance, which I feel lends itself
1: Makes sense.
0: To you, mate.
1: Yeah, John.
0: Mate, you have kicked off your bank holiday weekend in the most glorious way.
1: Absolutely.
0: How does it feel?
1: I'm buzzing over here.
0: Yeah, how are you going to celebrate?
1: I'm absolutely buzzing. Beat the bot, mate. Beat the bot.
0: You beat the bot, you can tell all your mates.
1: Yeah. You want to celebrate down in Brighton with a few pints.
0: A few pints and a few pals. Sounds good, mate. Listen, thanks so much for coming on, playing Beat the Bot, and then beating the bot. Let's play a song for you, John. A winning tune.
1: Oh, sweet.
0: What do you want to hear?
1: Oh, yeah. Can I hear Chapel Roan? You got that one on there?
0: We do indeed, mate. We do indeed. Chapel Roan plays for you here on Riverside Radio. Have a lovely weekend, John.
1: Woo! Thank you, Jeremy. Have a good one.

0: John's winning tune, Chapel Row, and Red Wine Supernova. How did you do? Did you play at home wherever you're listening? Did you do all right? Did you beat the bot this morning? That's what I want to know.
1: Yes.
0: We'll do that again on Riverside Weekend soon.
1: Yes.
0: Let's keep it going then. Calvin Harris plays now. This is Stay With Me. It's 11:45.

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0: So, bank holiday weekend is happening right now. Thanks for listening to the show, by the way. Hopefully, it's got you nice and ready for the weekend ahead, the extended weekend. Obviously, not everyone gets the weekend off, so, you know, shout out to everyone who has to work. We appreciate you. Yeah, we see you. And if you're listening to us during that, well, we love you even more for it. There's plenty going on around Southwest London this weekend. The Sun has got their Jubel Garden happening. It's a Jubel Garden takeover. They've got live DJ sets happening till 2:30. That's today and tomorrow. Something else you could do, you could head to the Avalon. There are pints and cocktails in their big old beer garden, and there are DJs from 9 until 1 a.m. There's live music happening at the Nell. That is happening today from 8 p.m. Again, another beer garden with drinks you can enjoy. Don't forget Pear Tree Cafe. Go down there early if you want to go check out some live music happening later on this evening. Ven Street, they're doing a bank holiday weekend for the whole weekend. Happy hour until 8 is what they're doing. Yeah. Plenty of offers on drinks too. Simmons are doing a late night weekender as well over in Clapham. So lots going on, okay? Lots for the children and lots for the grown-ups too. Whatever you do, enjoy it. Stay hydrated. Lol. And have a good time. Now I'm going to end the show. Because, yes, it's the end. But don't worry, Martin's up next. With a song that you've probably been hearing absolutely everywhere across your socials this week. And it's all because of Apex on Netflix, which I'm yet to watch. But I have seen the dancing scene about 3 million times now. Taron Egerton dancing in the forest. And everyone's interpretations of it. I'm so glad the Chemical Brothers are being kind of put back on the map, back on the mainstream. I've loved them for a long time. Right, it's Jeremy Winter. I'll be back next Saturday with Riverside Weekend. I'll leave you with the Chemical Brothers.

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2: Holidaymakers trying to travel by ferry to France are trapped in hours-long queues at Dover. Traffic's backed up because of enhanced travel checks brought in by EU border controls. Officials at Dover had been trying to register the passport details of everyone travelling through the port, but travel expert Simon Calder, who's there, says they've gone back to the old system of manually stamping passports, which means traffic is now flowing.
3: The French just said, OK, we will invoke our right to basically abandon the entry-exit system. A remarkable turnaround, but I'm afraid symptomatic of a system which simply isn't working.
2: Meanwhile, record-breaking temperatures could hit the UK today. Forecasters think we could see the hottest day in the month of May on record, as the mercury is expected to rise above 30 degrees. At least 90 people have died in what's being described as China's worst coal mining disaster in more than 16 years. An explosion ripped through the mine in the northern Shanxi province last night. The family of a woman who sued Andrew Mountbatten Windsor over sex assault claims have welcomed an expanded investigation into the former prince's activities. Detectives will consider allegations of sexual misconduct as part of their inquiry into Mr. Mountbatten Windsor, who's also denied any wrongdoing. Middlesbrough will be supported by 36,000 fans at this afternoon's Championship playoff final against Hull. They were only given a place in the match on Wednesday, but Southampton were thrown out for spying on the training sessions of rival teams. Podcaster Nathan Rayner says it's felt like a soap opera.
4: It's incredibly strange. It feels like that travelling down here yesterday was the first time where I thought, OK, we've actually got a game to play. It's not just like Coronation Street. It's been an incredible whirlwind couple of days. Borough here now, and we've got the biggest game of our season to play.
2: Premiership champions Celtic go for a record-extending 43rd Scottish Cup title this afternoon. They face Dunfermline in the final at Hampden Park. That's the latest. I'm Jenny Barsby.
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2: French authorities have temporarily relaxed new EU border checks at the port of Dover to try and ease long queues. Passengers had faced enhanced checks, which led to five-hour wait times. Passports are now being stamped manually, which has helped reduce the backlog. London will be hotter than Athens, Amsterdam and Split today, with temperatures expected to hit 30 degrees Celsius. There are amber heat health alerts in place for the Midlands, East and South East England. That tells emergency services to be prepared for extra admissions. These people are taking part in an ultra marathon from London to Brighton.
3: Gonna struggle with the heat. I've never run in the heat really properly before, so that's gonna be quite tricky.
4: I just think we'd have to make sure we drink a lot more water.
5: Yeah,
4: than
5: usual. And go a little bit slower at the beginning.
6: This is the one where I didn't want.
5: But we'll still do it.
6: You know, all you can do is your best.
2: The search and rescue mission's continuing after an explosion at a mine in northern China. At least 90 people have been killed, but around 9 are still missing. The Red Arrows will fly with just 7 aircraft rather than 9 for the majority of displays until at least 2030 because their engines are so old. The reduced formation will be in place until the MOD buys a replacement fleet. The richest game in football will take place at Wembley this afternoon. Middlesbrough have replaced Southampton in the Championship playoff final. They take on Hull City for a place in the Premier League. Victory is said to be worth an estimated £200 million. Hull owner Agun Ilajala says he just wants the club back at the top table.
7: I'm never concentrated on money in my whole life. If I was concentrated on money, nobody would buy a championship team. Because in this business, it's not the business that you can make money.
2: And a 52-year-old Essex van driver has been handed a criminal conviction for tooting his horn to catch a friend's attention. Jamie Spence was caught outside Braintree Station last December. He pleaded guilty to sounding an unauthorised audible warning instrument on a vehicle and was fined £146. That's the latest.
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2: French authorities have temporarily scrapped enhanced EU checks at the port of Dover to try and ease long queues. Some passengers have been waiting to pass through the port for almost 5 hours. That's reduced to around three now. Travel expert Simon Calder says equipment for the new biometric checks is in place, but there's one problem.
3: Those aren't working yet, so the police here, they've been trying to register everybody's passport details. And this being the busiest day, 8,000 cars going through, it was just proving hopeless.
2: There are heat health alerts in place for parts of England as temperatures are expected to soar this weekend. A new record for the hottest day in May will be set if the mercury passes 32.8 Celsius. A murder investigation has been launched after the death of a 60-year-old man who was assaulted in northwest London last week. Michalis Kiriakou was discovered with severe injuries by officers in Maida Vale. Young people are part of a bedroom generation who are suffering widespread anxiety linked to social media. That's the conclusion of former Health Secretary Alan Milburn ahead of the publication of his report into young people who aren't in education, employment or training. The richest game in football takes place this afternoon as Hull City and Middlesbrough meet at Wembley in the Championship playoff final. Middlesbrough have been given another shot at promotion to the Premier League after Southampton were kicked out of the match for spying on rival teams. These supporters say it's been a roller coaster week.
4: At the start, I was just like gutted, you know, we're out now. We're all here, we've all came together.
5: Gutted on Tuesday and then we're back in and all of a sudden here we are and everyone's made the trip down, 48 hours notice or whatever, and the whole of Wembley's red now.
6: Buzzing, we need a win because we've been given a second chance.
2: And winning that match is said to be worth £200 million. And Manchester United captain Bruno Fernandes has been named as the Premier League's Player of the Season. That's the latest, I'm Jenny Barsby.
7: Any coffee lovers in Earlsfield? 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

0: Andre might think that the biggest impact he'll make this morning will be on his Year 9 class.
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0: But actually, it'll be far from the classroom.
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2: Enhanced EU border checks have been paused at the port of Dover after huge queues built up. Some passengers had been waiting to get through for almost 5 hours. That's reduced to around 3 now. Young people are part of an anxious generation whose ability to work has been damaged by their reliance on screens. That's according to a former health secretary who's behind a review into the numbers of young adults who aren't in education, employment or training. Alan Milburn's interim findings will be published next week. Our political correspondent Lucy McDade says this investigation is significant.
3: The big takeaway is finally making that link between social media use, smartphone use and young people being out of work. Milburn expected to say in this interim report out next week that this isn't a generation that are faking it. This is a generation that needs more state support.
2: Today could be the hottest day in May on record if temperatures surpass 32.8 Celsius. There are amber heat health alerts in place across the Midlands, East and South East England. Hull City's team bus has been damaged ahead of today's championship playoff final at Wembley. A window was broken after objects were thrown at the coach. Hull's players are preparing to face Middlesbrough for a place in the Premier League. Their original opponent Southampton were kicked out of the match for spying on rival teams. These Hull fans aren't fazed by the change.
4: We've obviously been preparing for a completely different squad, but I think we'll be fine as we are.
5: I feel like we've both had the same amount of time to train. I feel like it's going to be an even game and one goal will decide it, I reckon.
2: Premiership champion Celtic go for a record-extending 43rd Scottish Cup title this afternoon. They're hoping to avoid an upset against Dunfermline in the final at Hampden Park. And Sir Jeremy Hanley, who chaired the Conservative Party while John Major was Prime Minister, has died at the age of 80. His family say he died yesterday at Torbay Hospital after a short illness. That's the latest. I'm Cam Hall.
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0: Matt is enjoying a rare day off, feet up, footy on. 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
2: Hull take on Middlesbrough in the Championship playoff final later this hour after a week of controversy over Spygate. Our sports editor Joe Rawson's at Wembley.
3: The atmosphere at Wembley is building ahead of the richest game in football. £200 million in promotion to the Premier League at stake for the winners after the most controversial week in Football League history. Southampton thrown out for spying on opponents, and it's Middlesbrough who face Hull City today. These Borough supporters say it's been a rollercoaster week.
4: Gutted on Tuesday, and then we're back in, and all of a sudden here we are, and everyone's made the trip down, 48 hours notice or whatever, and the whole of Wembley's red now.
5: Buzzing, we need a win because we've been given a second chance.
3: Kick-off is at 3:30.
2: Well, Celtic and Dunfermline are just getting underway in the Scottish Cup final at Hampden Park. Premiership champion Celtic are going for the double. New EU border checks at Dover have been suspended after earlier congestion. Motorists have been queuing for hours during bank holiday weekend build-ups at the port. A former health secretary claims anxiety linked to social media is driving economic inactivity among young people. Alan Milburn's interim report into those not in employment, education or training is due to be published next week. Parts of Britain are hotter than Greece into the Seychelles as crowds flock to parks and beaches to enjoy a heat wave. Multiple temperature records could be broken in the coming days. Nicole Rickett says the giraffes she's looking after at Marwell Zoo in Hampshire are well prepared.
6: With their spots, it's actually where they lose the most heat. So these guys are well adapted to be able to be in large or high temperatures. But this is probably the kind of temperature that they seem to thrive in. They're a bit fussy about the weather. They don't like the rain. They don't like the wind. So it's probably ideal for them.
2: And four-time F1 world champion Alain Prost reported to have been injured in a robbery at his home in Switzerland. Police say several intruders broke into the property on Tuesday morning. That's the latest. I'm Cam Hall.
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1: Hello and good afternoon, South West London. You're listening to the Riverside Radio Sports Show. I'm your host for today's show, Robin Davis. The sun is shining, summer feels like it's very much on the way, and we can start to enjoy more of the sports rooted in the spring and summer, such as the cricket and the tennis. I will bring you updates for the first T20 Vitality Brass from the Oval as the women and men's side both took on Lancashire yesterday. We also have a report from Matt Wolfe on sustainability in sport. Plus, our very own Jason Rossum has spoken with a darts referee. We'll have our regular sections Beat the Boss and Going Viral. But first, it's time for a song to kick us off, and I thought there'd be a bit of 2004 nostalgia given Arsenal have won the league. This is Milota, The Time Is Now.

0: That was Moloko. The time is now, and it's time to introduce my guests in the studio. We have Will and Mikhail. Boys, how are we?
1: Great. Not. It's been a busy week, and great to be back in the studio. Some questionable lineup decisions for England for the World Cup.
0: Yeah, we're going to talk about it later.
1: Next month. But it's been a really good week, and absolutely lovely to be back.
0: Firstly, Mikhail, just lovely to have you back in the studio. It's been a little while, so it's lovely to see you in person.
1: Sure.
0: I know you're speaking online, but it's nice to see you in person. Will, how are you doing?
2: Okay, been busy as usual, but it's obviously great to be. The sun is shining. It's been the weather's hot, and the football season coming and all the other sports that everyone enjoys is starting to ramp up. So everyone's enjoying it. It's always a good time of the year. My favorite time of the part of the year.
1: Gorgeous, absolutely gorgeous.
0: Exactly.
1: Not quite the heat wave yet, so it's a good mix at the moment.
0: Well, speaking of a heat wave, yesterday I had the privilege of being at the Kia Oval as the start of the Vitality T20 Blast got underway with a bang at the Kia Oval with Surrey women's and men's in action. First up, it was the Surrey women who took on the Lancashire Thunder. Let's have a listen now to see how Lancashire got on as they went into bat first. So the first innings have come and gone, and Lancashire Thunder were put into bat. Surrey women's had come into this year's tournament as the defending League One champions. Laura Harris, who signed for the entire Vitality Blast campaign, joined the squad for Surrey. Alice Capsey, Sophia Dunkley and Tilly Courtine Coleman are unavailable due to international commitments, and Danny Wyatt Hodge is unavailable as she awaits the birth of her first child. Phoebe Franklin is still recovering from an injury sustained over the winter. And it was not the best start for Surrey, with Eve Jones off to a fly for the visitors, giving Lancashire Thunder an impressive start, which did prove very expensive for Surrey women in the opening over, with 22 runs conceded. So yeah, not the best of starts, with 19 overs remaining for Surrey women. In the second over, more costly runs were lost, and that carried on into the third with some fine full delivery from McDonald Gay. It was a good over, but again, a few lost runs. But she was only just back from injury after a serious injury in 2025. After the sixth over, it really wasn't showing anything other than being quite a flat pitch, and Eve Jones was really enjoying herself with 32 runs already. We did then get the first six of the T20 Blast at the Oval from, again, who other than Eve Jones, who after nine overs had gone past 50. And after 11 overs, it was 85 with no wickets lost for Lancashire. The first wicket did come for Surrey soon after. Pyrenees Chatterey caught by Jemima Spence to finally get the wicket of the impressive Eve Jones, who had 56 runs, 31 balls, including 4, 8 and 1, 6. The second wicket came soon after, with Darcy Corter being caught out with a direct run out, and it was the same result with Smale also being run out for Lancashire's third wicket of the day. Then came the fourth wicket. It was an excellent catch from Surrey's Jemima Spence in the 17th over to dismiss Meg Lanning, who had made an impressive steady score of 40. There's a few more solid wickets from the home side, including a spin ball delivery from Moore and Chatley stumping Kate Cross. The final ball came and Alyssa Lister was run out, with Lancashire having scored 185 for 7 wickets at the end of their 20 overs. Lots to do for Surrey women, who you would rather be at this point. You'd probably have to say Lancashire Thunder, who will be confident of keeping Surrey women of a score under 186. But yeah, we will see what happens as Surrey now go into bat. So it was a solid scoreline there for Surrey women's to chase down. How would they respond?
3: As we went into the second innings and Surrey women went into bat, They were 30 without loss with a fantastic six from Charlie in the second over, and Surrey Women's were really flying out of the blocks. After six overs, it was 66 with the loss of only one wicket, and they really were trying to push the run rate up early on. Surrey were looking to find the second highest chase in women's T20 Blast history. With that fantastic six early on, that really sort of set the tone for the rest of the match. Then there was a dropped catch from Lancashire Thunder, and Chatley was relieved to still be at the crease, but the next ball, Chatley sadly was bowled to leave Surrey Women's 37 for one after four overs. After eight overs, Surrey had managed a score of 89 for one wicket. Bryony Smith, who was the man of the match, as voted for by the fans, pushed the score past 100 after nine overs with a six, and immediately backed us up with another six on her next delivery that she faced. Sadly, Smith couldn't carry on her fine form and was caught out by Lancashire's Tara Norris with a fine catch. Smith scoring 71 runs from 35 balls, including 10 fours. Surrey Women at the halfway point were needing 73 runs from 10 overs remaining, which felt very doable given the strike rate. 123 for three after 11 overs, and it felt that it was a bit more up in the air, and we weren't quite sure who was going to win at that point in the game. Lancashire were doing quite well to restrict some of the earlier luck that Surrey had for free roaming runs, and this was summed up with a no ball in the 13th run, which was then seen as a free hit, which Spence sadly could not find the boundary from. Lancashire's Darcy Carter had a nasty knock to the ankle after a ball that she had bowled was batted directly back into her directions for her troubles. Jemima Spence moved to 30 at the end of the 15th over, and a truly remarkable chase really felt achievable at this point. After 16 overs, the score was at 173 for three with four overs remaining. Surrey went on to secure the victory with a maximum six into the stands. Surrey Women's win this match with seven balls to spare. The final score of 191 for four wickets, winning by six wickets.
0: Awesome to witness Bryony Smith at her very best, helping Surrey Women to victory there. Let's see how Surrey Men got on this time last night, as they went into bat first against Lancashire Lightning.
3: Surrey Men's versus Lancashire Lightning, and coming into this game, Chris Jordan continues his rehabilitation following an ankle injury. Ollie Sykes remains sidelined with a knee injury. Tom Laws was unavailable due to his involvement with the England Lions, with Jamie Smith, Matt Fisher and Gus Atkinson rested ahead of the upcoming Test series with New Zealand. It was a steady start for Surrey, with Jason Roy and Adam Thomas opening at the Oval against Lancashire Lightning. After three and a half overs, the score was 33 without loss of a wicket, and some fine boundaries from Jason Roy, with a wonderful six going into the fourth over. Jason Roy was certainly enjoying himself early, stroking the ball out with ease for multiple sixes and fours during the fourth over. The crowd were loving it, and there was hope someone could catch one of the balls to win the coveted £1,000 prize on offer from the Oval Stadium organisers. Roy looked incredibly calm, and it boded well for Surrey to build up a very healthy lead of runs. Unfortunately, Lancashire's bowler Chris Green had other ideas, and Jason Roy was bowled out in the second ball of the fifth over, caught from Keaton Jennings. Jason Roy leaving the crease with a score of 45 off 19 balls, with five fours and three sixes. Ollie Pope was next into bat, and he came up against his old teammate and legend Jimmy Anderson, bowling against him for Lancashire. Jimmy enjoying his return to the Oval, taking the wicket of Adam Thompson with some fine fast-paced bowling. Thomas looping the delivery into the air for an easy catch from Jack Blackwatherick in the middle of the pitch. 106 for two after 10 overs. It wasn't long after that that Blatherwick found himself useful again, catching Pope's wayward effort in the 11th over after a tricky delivery bowled by Paul Coughlin. Just after the 11th over, and the score's at 111 for three, It felt like Surrey could be losing a bit of the momentum they had found early on. It felt very much on par at that stage. Lancashire were finding their feet by this point, and the Surrey batters were looking a little worse for wear. Lawrence wildly firing the ball into the welcoming mounds of Paul Coughling, who was having a fine day in the field, and bowling too. 115-4 after 12 and a half overs. With five overs left and in the Surrey innings, as it was left to the Curran brothers to build up a more sizeable score after Larry Evans was run out. Tom Curran carved open a six over third man square, which was welcomed by the crowd with the scoreline slowing down around the 150s. It was 157 for five with three overs remaining, and Tom Curran continued his fine form with some fine stroke play into the 17th, with a long, low sweeping shot into the boundary of four, and he made it a hat-trick of boundaries with another four on the very next delivery. It proved an expensive over for Lancashire with the score passing 170. With two overs left, it was excellent fielding again from Lancashire after Sam Curran had tried to pinch a single, and it was 182 for six, with only a few balls left for the Lancashire innings to bowl. Tom Curran in the final over pushed for more of those shots that worked so well early on, and he found yet another boundary and four more runs, another six, and we got another fan taking home £1,000 for catching the ball from his seat. Tom Curran decided another six was in order straight away after that, and it was appropriate that Curran decided that the final ball of the Surrey innings was going to be a six. Surrey finishing up with a score of 213 for six, with Lancashire yet to bat.
0: It was quite the scoreline that Surrey managed to secure. Let's see if Lancashire Lightning could get anywhere near that scoreline.
3: It was Lancashire's time to bat, and it was quite a poor opening for them, with Keaton Jennings going for a golden duck on the very first delivery of the game, bowled by Rhys Topley and well caught by Jason Roy. It got bad from worse for Lancashire as they soon lost Matty Hurst on the fourth delivery of the first over, with the score now at an embarrassing 0-2. After three and a half overs, it was 28-3, with Surrey well on course for an emphatic victory. Joe Mears, the young star, was finding his feet with two consecutive sixes caught by Ollie Pope, this time bowled from Sean Abbott. It was 45-4 on the final delivery of the fourth over. Lancashire then lost the wicket of Jones, who at that point had the highest score of any Lancashire batter on 16, and it was 49-5 with 5.2 overs gone. Paul Coughlin, who had been so effective in the field and bowling for Lancashire, decided to take it into his own hands with the bat for Lancashire, crashing the ball out of the ground for a fine six in the seventh over. It was 101 for five with 10 overs gone, which was just under par for the run rate to match Surrey at that point. Paul Coughlin was then caught after a resolute 37 to push Lancashire over 110, and this felt like a player Lancashire could ill afford to lose with over 11 overs played. Chris Green then swung aimlessly, and it was easily caught to lead the scoreline on 139 for 7 with 5.5 overs remaining, and it was left to some of the tailenders to try and get near to Surrey's score of 213, which with every ball felt less and less likely. Tom Hartley was then stumped at the end of the 15th over to add to the misery for Lancashire. Majid had a hat-trick of wickets to add to the misery of Lancashire and add to the joy for those Surrey fielders and bowlers. After Hartley was dismissed, Mahmood was the final Lancashire batsman to be dismissed by Jordan Clark and was caught by Sam Curran. This was because, sadly, Jimmy Anderson had to retire injured from the game, so that's how it ended. Surrey winning the game by 59 runs, and it was a great day out once again for the Curran brothers at the Oval.
0: Unfortunately, it was not to be for Lancashire Light either, as Surrey men's cruised that victory, but it was wonderful to see a Jimmy Anderson wicket for Lancashire in the Oval Stadium again. Let's hear now from Surrey men's all-rounder Jordan Clark, who got two wickets in last night's victory.
3: Can I just ask you, do you think you could go unbeaten this season in the T20 Blast?
4: I mean, that's a... We don't want to touch the money just yet. But one game at a time, and you know, I think we've got some guys to come back into the side as well, which can contribute. I guess the competition for places is great, and that's what we want, really. We want... Obviously, the goal would be that, but you take one game at a time, and it's just winning, you know, accumulating 2 points at a time, and then we'll see.
0: Wonderful to hear from Jordan Clark there. And who knows, maybe both the women's and the men's sorry teams can go unbeaten in the T25 Tounty Blast this year. Firstly, Will, do you think that Surrey men's and women's side, obviously yesterday both sides won the T20 Blast, do you think they stand a chance of going unbeaten and maybe bringing back the titles?
2: I mean, unbeaten is a stretch because obviously there's so many games. But yeah. But I think they could definitely have a chance. Obviously, getting a good win yesterday against Lancashire is always important. And I think just bringing that winning mentality, obviously, to the current brothers, being the two that have really are like star players, and they're going to be, if the men's team are going to do anything this year, keeping them fit and firing is imperative. T20s is a bit of a lottery, so it can be a case of those other games, but I think they can have a good season for both sides.
0: And just in terms of Mikhail, I know you're not the biggest cricket fan in the world, but obviously, I mean, have you actually been down to the Oval yet and, you know, visited and seen a match there?
1: I actually haven't. I probably would have volunteered if I was around last week. But I think

0: but they are on form, and they're picking up form going into the next few games, so it could be on the cards.
1: Well, the nice thing is, from selfishly from a Surrey point of view, is that there's a lot of sort of England fringe players in the squad. It was nice to see Ollie Pope yesterday. I obviously have the Curran brothers. Sam Curran is obviously a bit of a fringe England player for the red ball and also white ball. So yeah, it was just a fun day out. It was really a real privilege to be there to represent Riverside and see the cricket yesterday.
2: Absolutely, it's great. I mean, it's just a case we've seen some players who might get picked for tests. Obviously this summer, and obviously for the next 15 months, obviously being up for the Ashes next year. That's obviously the big one. Obviously for potential future World Cups as well. It's always a really important. You've got the Every season, every big series is always a case of building up towards the bigger ones, and this is an important stage for them to build on.
1: That reminded me, I mentioned earlier about seeing Jimmy Anderson getting a wicket as well, Will.
2: Yeah.
1: And I was actually there in 2023 for Stuart Broad's last wicket that he got before he retired against Australia, so that was really special. Do you have any sort of abiding memories of cricket from the Oval?
2: Yeah, that's probably the big one. Obviously, I think for every England fan, it will be winning the Ashes in 2005, particularly with Kevin Peterson's 158.
1: Where he basically
2: took out Glenn McGrath. you may just retire now, because he was pretty much done by that point. I think that's probably the big ones. The Oval, obviously, it's been a traditional run. Obviously, India last year was obviously a massive one as well.
1: Nice. Well, we'll be back after this song and this quick break.

0: Keisha has finally made a dish her kids approve of.
1: Thank you, Mummy.
0: But it's something she did for another family that will be the biggest win of the day.
2: Living with sickle cell is hard. 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I've never met Keisha, but thanks to giving types like her, I can now live a life with my family.
0: More blood donors of Black heritage are needed to treat people with sickle cell. By giving blood, you can be there for someone without being there. 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Book now at blood.co.uk.

0: 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I'm joined here by Will and Mikhail. And I thought it'd be a good opportunity after all that cricket chat to talk more cricket now. Will, I believe you have a score update for us from the England women versus New Zealand women's game, which is happening as we speak. What is the score?
1: Yeah, well, yes, thank you, Robin. I mean, so it's currently the women's in for T20. And currently, England are currently in bats. New Zealand were all out for, well, they came to the end of the innings with 170 for 5. England have just played 5 overs and they're 41 for 1, as it stands.
0: Nice. Okay. Well, the time is 4:32 and that means it's time for...
2: Beats the Ball.
0: That's right, it's time for Beat the Boss. The premise is simple, there'll be 5 questions. Each answer will be a number and the closest number wins a point. If you get the answer bang on, you get 2 points. Simple. Will, you will be the boss today with the questions. And don't forget, you can also play along at home and submit your answers via WhatsApp. The number is 07871 670493. Right, so, Will... The floor is yours, my friend.
1: Yeah. Thank you very much, Robin. And thank you for everyone listening at home. And good luck to Robin and Mikhail in the studio. And hopefully you enjoy the questions. I mean, Robin did set me a challenge to see if I can make them harder than the questions that he set a couple of weeks ago.
0: I don't think it's possible.
1: That challenge accepted.
3: So, long gone in those times when I used to win this.
1: Yeah, so...
3: When I first joined the station.
1: Beginner's luck, mate. Beginner's luck.
3: 7 months ago.
1: Yeah. Okay. Something we'll probably talk about at some point later today. Southampton got expelled from the Championship Player Final following Spygate. It is the second time that a team has been in history that a team has been removed from the playoffs after Swindon Town. In which year?
3: Is that Championship to Prem playoffs?
1: It was from the second tier to top tier. In the history of the playoffs, this is the second time that this has happened.
3: Didn't realise Swindon had glory days like that.
1: Swindon did have the record for most Premier League goals conceded in a season.
3: Alright, well, we'll give it a go. Not confident.
0: No, I'm not confident either.
3: I remember Swindon in League 2. Yeah. I mean, they're still there.
1: Yeah. Sorry to any Swindon fans in here for Mikhail's comments. Englishman Aaron Rye won his first major championship last weekend at the PGA Championship, becoming the first English winner of the event since Jim Barnes in 1919.
0: Oh, these are horrible, Will.
1: What was Rye's world ranking prior to the event?
3: Go again, please.
0: Yes, yep. I think we need a retake on that question.
1: Yeah, sorry, yeah. So, Englishman Aaron Rye won his first major championship last weekend at the PGA Championship.
0: Okay.
1: Being the first English winner of the event since Jim Barnes in 1919. But what was Rye's world ranking prior to the event?
0: Oh my god, okay.
3: I can see Robin's really going big brain stuff at the moment.
0: Yeah, mainly because I can't think.
3: No, it's got to be something low and a bit of a climb, but maybe not too low because you got to be good.
0: Yeah. Oh, right.
3: It's just a case of picking...
0: Will has a horrible Rye smile on his face right now. It's sort of an evil smile that I'm not sure I'm a fan of.
1: Okay. West Ham could be relegated tomorrow from the Premier League.
0: Yes.
3: Or could
1: The Hammers have the record for them having the most points of a side that went down in the 38-game season. But how many points did they get that still wasn't enough to beat the drop?
3: Wait. Again?
1: Yep. So West Ham could be relegated tomorrow from the Premier League.
3: Yeah.
1: The Hammers have the record for having the most points accumulated for a side that went down in a 38-game season. But how many points did they accumulate that they still were relegated with?
3: So that's on a different season?
1: Different season, in the Premier League history.
3: Oh, God.
0: It is actually a horrific number of points. Which is maybe a bit of a clue.
3: It's like the La Liga now in Spain.
0: Yeah.
1: Yeah.
3: That story.
0: 500 points, you still get relegated.
1: Yeah, you went down on 627 points. You weren't good enough.
3: All right.
1: Okay. Got an answer, guys?
0: Yes.
1: Yannick Sinner is on a major win streak at the moment. The Italian has won his last 29 matches. Guillermo Vilas has the official record in the Open era with how many wins?
3: I've seen a graphic somewhere which compared Sinner with him.
1: Yeah, these are how many wins did Guillermo Vilas get in his winning streak?
3: It's me trying to visualise bars in my head. You know, like a bar stack bar chart with like wins on a graphic displayed in colour, and I just can't recall.
1: I mean, this is the official record. There is an unofficial record.
3: Sinner's on 29.
1: Sinner's on 29, yep.
3: So that's including 250s, 500s.
1: Every tournament, yeah. Every tournament that he's...
3: Well, he's not lost into the Grand Slam final and semi-final to Djokovic. So if he's gone 29... All right, let's do this.
1: Yeah. And lastly... Have we got an answer?
0: Yeah.
1: And lastly, Elena Rybakina will become the world number one if she wins the French Open this fortnight.
3: Brilliant player.
1: Yeah. The question I want to ask is, how many players have been world number one combined in both the men's and women's games since the introduction of the official world rankings?
3: So how many different players?
1: Different players have been world number one in both the men's and women's games.
3: All together?
1: Yes. Yeah,
3: Not doubles, just singles.
1: So the ATP and the WTA, how many players have been either ATP or WTA world number one?
3: That's the type of question I like. The accumulators. I love the accumulators. Okay.
1: I've got a tiebreaker question if you need one.
3: Oh, God. If we both get zero. You can't.
1: No one.
0: Well, to be fair, Mikhail, you say this. I don't know if you were listening a few weeks ago. I also did a horrible quiz, which Will and Ben managed to get round to the last round. We had to go to the last round, didn't we? And get an extra question, didn't we?
1: Yeah,
0: so, which I hadn't prepared question. For.
1: Yeah, we got
0: so
1: one
0: very
1: ready.
0: Impressive. Okay. So, yeah. Okay.
1: Okay. So...
3: All right, let's go for... Right, I've got a number.
0: Okay, so we've done all five questions.
1: Yes.
0: We're going to come back after the break with the answers.

0: We are back after the song break. We have got Will and Mikhail with us, and it's time now for the answers from Beat the Boss.
1: And
0: Will,
1: disasters.
0: Exactly, and disasters. Will, the floor is yours, my friend.
2: Yep. Thank you very much, Robin, and hope you did well in the quiz. To everyone listening at home and playing along, and good luck to Robin and Mikhail with the answers. As I said first, I mean, obviously one of the big stories this week was obviously Southampton and Spygate. And it was the second time a team had been removed from the playoffs after Swindon Town were removed from the playoffs in which year? I'm going to ask you, that's the question, what year did Swindon get removed from the playoffs?
1: Robin, I'm inviting you to fail first.
0: Is this so that you can get an answer from my answer? I see what's happening here. I'm
2: going
0: to go
2: with... We've got a little bit of gamesmanship going on here in the studio.
0: 1994.
1: 2006.
2: Swindon were relegated from the Premier League in 1994. The correct answer was 1990.
0: Disappointing. Okay.
1: Yeah, but you've won.
2: You got the points.
0: Okay, I've won. Okay,
2: you got the points, yeah. Delighted. I mean, Swindon got promoted in 1993, beating my team, Leicester City, and then set a record for the most goals conceded in a Premier League season, 100. In 1990, they were kicked out of the... but unable to get promoted due to financial irregularities. So, yeah, you basically weren't... basically weren't able to get... basically, they were too poor to play in the Premier League.
0: Okay, Will, second question.
2: Okay, so 1-0 to Robin. Second question was Aaron Rye and his magnificent performance in the PGA Championship last weekend to take home the title, becoming the first English winner since Jim Barnes in 1919. The question I wanted to ask was, what was Rye's world ranking prior to the event?
1: I don't know, 133.
0: I said 123.
2: The correct answer is 44.
0: There you
2: go. So Mikhail gets the points. Yeah, he's 44th in the world when he took home the title last weekend. Excellent. He's now 15th because of that impressive performance.
1: That was logical thinking. Yeah. He had the ranking question, so he's always not too low, not too high.
2: Absolutely perfect. So that gives it a 1-1. And now going into a football question again. West Ham could be relegated tomorrow from the Premier League. The Hammers have the record for the most points from a team that got relegated in a 38-game season. How many points did they go down with?
1: Oh, Robin seemed confident in that one.
0: I think I am confident. I went with 42.
1: No, I was close. I was 41.
2: The correct... one of you is on it. It's Robin. 42 points in the 2002-03 season. They
0: do
2: went
0: I get
2: down.
0: 2 points for that then?
2: Was it?
0: Do I get two points?
2: On. 2 points, exactly. Yeah, I get two
1: Robin
2: points.
1: Robin knew it. I just sort of...
0: To clarify, I did not Google either. Because I feel like I've got the
2: VAR has VAR has confirmed that he has cheated. He is not Southampton.
1: Unfortunately, so, we do not have cameras on the
0: Spygate. Yeah, we'll talk about it later, actually.
2: So 3-1 to Robin. Yannick Sinner, as said, was on a major win streak at the moment. The Italian has won his last 29 matches. Gabriel Villas has the official record in the open year. How many wins did Villas get?
1: I went 37. 37.
0: 32.
2: 32? The correct answer is 46.
0: Yes. Nice.
2: Yeah, okay, I've got the point. Yeah, so 46.
1: I need to win the next one to level.
2: In 1977, basically, he just cleaned up on clay for about 6 months. The unofficial record, if you want to know, is 55 by Bjorn Borg. But
1: how is it unofficial?
2: Unofficial, basically, because there were tournaments that were not counted in his win streak.
1: Oh, yeah.
2: That are not recognised by the ATP, but are recognised by the ITF.
1: So, for example, the new King Slam in Saudi Arabia.
2: Yeah, something like that is actually like was accounted, but the official record is Villas's 46 matches. And lastly, so Elena Rybakina will become world number one if she wins the French Open this fortnight. I ask, how many players have been world number one in singles combined in the men's and women's game?
1: Go on, Robin.
0: 20.
1: I went 100. Probably a bit too high.
0: Oh dear. I was disappointed.
2: The Robin gets the point. You're both way out. The correct answer is 58.
1: Oh, God.
2: So,
0: I should now play Queen. We are the champion.
2: 58 players for both men's and women's combined. What do you think the split was?
1: It was more for the women, I think. Actually, no, Serena Williams dominated for so long. I actually think it was quite even. I'm going to say maybe 35 to, like, 23.
2: Robin, what did you say? What do you think was it?
0: I will go...
1: That's towards men, by the way.
0: Yeah. 45 to 55.
2: What are your ideas?
0: Split.
1: We've only got 50. No, I was talking...
0: Oh, sorry, I thought you meant out of 100%. Sorry.
2: We're to 58. So it was 58 pairs.
0: Okay.
2: The split is exactly halfway down the middle. Exactly. 29 players each. Both men's and women's, because okay. There've been through periods where it's been dominant male player for a top long time, and it's been dominant female player for a long time, and it's been periods where it's been like
1: players
2: been situation. But 4-2, and Robin, you take the win.
0: Thank you very much. Well, I'm delighted because I don't think I've actually won beat the
1: Boston. I should have gone
0: so
1: a bit 90, and I
2: would have
1: done it.
2: You would have got to. I mean, do you want to know what the tie-break question would have been?
0: Yes, go for it.
2: Middlesbrough could get promoted. Last time in the Premier League, they were infamous for playing so many low-scoring games. Mm-hmm. The question was, how many goalless draws did they play in that season?
1: Oh, I think like 9, I think it was.
0: Yeah, I'll go 10.
2: The answer's 7.
0: Okay.
2: So, Mikael would have won the point.
1: Say the wrong thing, but say confidently.
0: Yeah, exactly.
2: Yeah, that would have been a tiebreaker question, so...
0: Exactly. Well, thank you so much, Will, for coming with those fantastic questions. And we'll be back with more Beat the Boss next week, where I'm sure someone will be bringing even harder questions than myself.
2: It's a side bet at this point in the room of tiebreaker sports team.
0: I've done. And up next, we're going to be talking about the England squad announcement and World Cup hopes. Welcome back to the Riverside Sports Show. I'm here with Will and Mikhail, and I thought it'd be a good time for us to talk now, because it's always a subject of bone of contention. People either love or hate them or feel mediocre about them, but people love to discuss them, and we're going to do the same. The England squad announcement for the World Cup 2026. Firstly, boys, are you both excited for the World Cup?
1: Not anymore.
0: Not anymore? Okay.
2: Robin, all I can say is the Pope Catholic?
0: Sorry,
1: no,
0: Mikhail,
1: I'm excited for the World Cup, but not for the lineup. That's right. What I meant
0: okay,
1: by
0: not
1: for that.
0: Okay. Well, in terms of the lineup, obviously, we've had a few big omissions. I mean, none other than... Harry Maguire, I feel like, is one of the big talking points. Trent Alexander-Arnold seems to have gone a little bit under the radar, but you could argue his form's been a bit indifferent for Real Madrid, of all teams. Phil Foden...
2: If you're playing well for Real Madrid, I don't think you should get in the World Cup.
0: Phil Foden and Cole Palmer, some of the other big omissions from the squad. I think Danny Welbeck maybe is a bit unlucky not to have been picked, but he's gone with penalty specialist... Ivan Toney. Firstly, Mikhail, what do you make to the England squad? Have you got any thoughts on it?
1: Yeah, a few positions, just a lot of questions. Firstly, back line, Jed Spence.
0: Okay. Yeah.
1: It doesn't work for me, because let's imagine Nico O'Reilly gets injured. The only other left-back option we've got is Jed Spence. Imagine Jed Spence against Rafinha or Elise.
0: Spurs is
2: He could play for quite a second.
1: The last time I've seen Jed Spence at his prime was when Forest were getting promoted in 2022. This is the player we want to rely on against some of the stars of world football. Like, imagine Michael Elise, who's made a clown out of every left-back.
0: Who sadly could play for England as well, by the way, but who is playing France,
1: he only speaks English.
0: Yes.
1: But yeah, imagine a player like that, or Rafinha, or anyone of that level, which are the players and the teams we have to beat if England wants to win the World Cup. And we've got Jed Spence. Again, for the whole back line, surely you pick Harry Maguire over Joao Ponta. Because again,
2: he's had a brilliant season.
1: He has. And it doesn't work for me. Lewis Hall would have been the more interesting option for me at left back, or even Miles Lewis-Skelly. I know he had a tricky middle part of the season, but he's back playing for Arsenal. And you want that player who's played in the upper stages of the Champions League, who's got semi-final experience, quarter-final experience, against the high top-tier players. Jed Spence does not have that. Harry Maguire, again, has that experience. So the back line is where I've got the most questions.
2: I've just got an idea.
0: Okay.
2: Could they throw Saka in as a left back, as an emergency left back?
1: Long gone are those days.
0: I think Mikhail's point, there's quite a few years ago that happened. But
2: He has played there. He did play that at some points during the Euros. I think when people forget, he did play during the Euros as left
0: as
2: back.
0: As a wing back role.
1: Yeah, but Saka's our best right wing.
0: Mm. Yeah. I think it would be a bit of a problem, to Mikhail's point, that to play...
2: And it's because we're playing like 4-4-2, we're going two strikes up top.
1: I'd put it this way, if Nico Riley, Konza Gwehi and James are all fit and firing and they're happy to play the entire tournament. You can win the World Cup. There's all quality players and they've all had magnificent seasons. I mean, O'Reilly, of all people, has just been voted Young Player of the Season for the PFA. But if we've got any injuries or issues...
0: Very left-footed as well, isn't he?
1: Exactly.
2: You've got 8 games as well.
1: And scores big goals and can play in midfield, so yeah, very versatile. So it's a strong back line, but it's not as deep, and I think it's the weak spot for England.
0: Yeah, I mean the positions obviously that you can are not disputed. Obviously, the goalkeeper. I mean, Jordan Pickford will be the mainstay goalkeeper for England.
1: Should he not perform? Trafford's had a good season. Yeah, for the time that he was given, and so did Dean Henderson. We'll get on to Jordan.
2: I mean, the thing is, we've got 5 midfielders. That's what I'm talking about. We've only got 5 midfielders.
0: Yeah,
2: like that for me is the biggest worry. They've got nobody in midfield. I mean, because we've got Declan Rice, Elliot Anderson, Jude Bellingham, six midfielders, sorry, Morales and KB Mainu. And Rodgers really isn't a winger. He's more of a winger, really.
1: He's a number 10.
0: Yeah.
1: I the biggest ones that concerned me the most was not picking Harry Maguire, not picking Lewis Hall were the two big ones. Trent I can live with, although recently he's been actually really good for Real Madrid. It was more injuries in the first half of the season. But the one I don't understand. Thomas Tuchel's come out with Cole Palmer that he's not fit, and that Phil Foden, he doesn't understand what position he's played in. Those were very recent interviews, I think, for Sky. But you need another number 10. You need the star players, at least some of them. You can't drop all of them. I think it's way too radical. And... I think England's going to win the World Cup with a midfield of Morgan Rodgers, Elliot Anderson and even Declan Rice.
0: I think Morgan Gisswhite is very unlucky not to get a call up, given how good he's been for, obviously, okay, fair enough, a poor Nottingham Forest side, but yeah, for him not to get a chance. And then you see players like Madueke getting into, okay, slightly different positions, but you know, in terms of the attacking output that Morgan Gisswhite has had this season, I think it's like
2: 14 goals,
0: and then compare that with Madueke.
2: What's Madueke done this season?
0: Well, is it one goal, two assists? I think it's something like that. So,
2: how many goals?
0: One goal, two assists, I think.
2: Okay, brilliant. That's the guy we're going to pin our hopes and win the World Cup.
1: He only got to play because Saka was struggling for injury. Yeah. And Morgan Gisswhite has been exceptional in a team that was in the relegation zone up until...
2: For pretty much three quarters of the season.
1: It was only March they picked up form and climbed out. There's too many midfielders. Jordan Henderson, I know it's there for the experience, but look, Declan Rice is going to play full 90s in the big games. He's not getting taken off by any means. So that leaves only one position in the midfield. And we've got Henderson, Anderson, Mainu, and technically Bellingham as well, and O'Reilly, who can play in that position if he needs to as well, and Reece James, who can play in that position as well if he really needs to, and they're all fighting for that one spot. It doesn't work for me.
0: All I would say is I think that the logic behind picking someone like Jordan Henderson is, okay, you might disagree, it is about that experience, and he's got tournament experience. That's probably the reason he's picked Ivan Toney, because he's got that match scenario practice where he's actually taken a penalty in a tournament under high pressure circumstance. So to have a player
2: like
0: Jordan
2: Henderson, probably the best penalty taker in the world.
0: Yeah, exactly. But the point, just to add to Jordan Henderson, is the reason he's brought him is for that high pressure moment. You know, he could come off the bench, he'll be great within the squad, he can sort of try and relay to the players what it's like to be under those circumstances and that pressure playing for England in a tournament.
2: Yeah,
0: so,
2: one nil up with 10 minutes to play. I mean, you bring Jordan Henderson, he's the type of player you bring on to see the game out. I mean,
1: but surely we've got Jordan Pickford, who's been in big moments. We've got John Stones, who's had big moments. We've got Reece James, who's had big moments. We've got Jude Bellingham.
2: Centre of midfield, somebody who's got the experience to be a defensive player, and also can also contribute a little bit going forward. I mean, obviously we've got some good options on the bench. Obviously, Toney and Watkins are both very good off the bench options. Can you imagine the situation? We've got panic, we've got to bring those two on, we've got a chance.
0: Yeah. Well, it'll be interesting to see, and obviously Riverside Radio is covering a lot of the World Cup locally. There's a lot of us done a few fun interviews with local business locally, so we're bringing more of those to you on the Riverside Radio Sports Show and also on the Day to Day Show as well. And we'll be back after this song and the news.

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2: What's called the richest game in football is taking place at Wembley. Hull are facing Middlesbrough in the Championship playoff final. Live to Joe Rawson.
3: Middlesbrough trying to make the most of the second chance given to them after Spygate, and they've been the better team. Aidan Morris has dragged a shot wide at the post while David Strelec headed over from close range from a corner. Hull, who say they will take legal action if they lose, have just had their first shot on target. It's sweltering at Wembley and it's 0-0.
2: Well, Celtic are 2-0 up against Dunfermline heading into the second half of the Scottish Cup final. The Premiership champions are going for the double. Temperatures have gone above 30 degrees Celsius in Britain for the first time this year. The Met Office recorded the high in Frittenden in Kent, with even warmer weather forecast during the bank holiday. Amber heat health alerts are in place for the Midlands, East and South East England, with emergency services preparing for extra admissions. Enhanced EU border checks have been suspended at the port of Dover after 5-hour queues this morning. It's the first holiday season with biometric and fingerprint scans fully rolled out. The RAF says a decision to scale back the Red Arrows has been made to preserve its future. The world-famous team will fly with 7 aircraft rather than 9 for most displays until at least 2030. Air Vice Marshal Mark Jackson explains the decision.
4: This is simply to help us better manage the final few years of service of the team's famous Hawk T1 aircraft. The adjusted formation size gives greater certainty, allowing the Red Arrows to plan performances with more confidence based on available spares and other components.
2: But they'll still perform stunts in full on special occasions. And a van driver's been fined £146 and handed a criminal conviction after tooting his horn to catch a friend's attention in Essex. Jamie Spence, who's 52, was caught outside Braintree train station in December. That's the latest. I'm Cam Hall.
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0: Welcome back to the Riverside Radio Sports Show. And on Monday, our reporter Matt Wolfe attended the launch of the Circular Cricket Gear Hub, a scheme designed to recycle old cricket gear and make the game more accessible. Here is part one of the evening.
1: Earlier this week, I headed down to Spencer Cricket Club in Earlsfield. Spencer are the largest recreational cricket club in the world and have always fought to make cricket more affordable for those looking to play. In 2023, the ECB published details on how it will make cricket a more inclusive sport in response to a report published by the Independent Commission for Equity in Cricket. Following on from this, Spencer Cricket Club set up Spencer One. This was to increase the number of state, primary and secondary school students playing cricket. This week at Spencer, the Circular Cricket Gear Hub was released. The CCG Hub gives unwanted cricket gear and clothing a second innings, if you'll pardon the pun. This new website connects schools, community groups and players who need cricket gear and clothing with people happy to pass their old gear on. Here is what the project lead Martin Charter had to say on the scheme.
2: What we're trying to do is join it up a little bit. So any gear that is donated and then diverted to state schools and others, we have a mechanism and a calculator to identify the landfill savings by not buying a new product and also the carbon savings. But now we're trialling going back to those who originally had kit distributed to them and starting to analyse what the impact has been on the player. So we distributed about 200 items to Greifswalder CC in Germany, which was a lot of a South Asian side in Germany. And indeed, we've just had the survey back, which is saying they're still using the kit. It's really impacted on them very, very positively. So again, it's looking at that ripple effect. But actually, if we can measure the carbon and the landfill, you know, based on, you know, what we've been doing bottom up through our lots and lots of small projects, ECB can, you should be able to do this.
3: Yeah.
2: It's really, I think, something that some of the larger institutions need to stand up and put some resources into this.
1: Spencer Cricket Club Managing Director and Project Lead Jamie Grieg further expressed the important relationship between cricket and the climate crisis.
4: We have a huge amount of players, parents who probably want their houses to get rid of quite a lot of the things that are in their houses, as well as the points that we touched on before. And, you know, we've run sort of second-hand sales here before. And as soon as Martin came and asked about this, I mean, something very, very kind of dear, close to me, you know, what I want to see, you know, happening as well. And you can just see the impact that it has on so many people. And obviously, you know, that's just the start. You get them enthused in the game. And then to actually play the game, it's a very, very expensive game to play. Something like the Cricket Gear Reuse Hub is really just the start of hopefully what we can do and what can then be replicated through lots of other recreational clubs, can be through foundations, whether they be in different county foundations. If we can do it, I'm sure lots and lots of other people can do it.
1: Cricket is the second most popular sport in the world, with over 300 million players at all levels worldwide. The CCG Hub estimates that over 3 million items of gear are wasted each year, accumulating to over 1,600 tonnes, including bats, pads, whites, that are mainly just sat in storage. Cricket is also one of the most equipment-intensive sports, and with prices of this equipment rising, this scheme aims to make the sport more affordable.
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0: And welcome back to the Riverside Radio Sports Show. Just thought we would bring you a score update now before bringing the second part of Matt Wolfe's interview. Yes, Will, how is the cricket doing between England women and New Zealand women?
1: Thank you, Robin. England have just lost their third wicket. They're on 119 for three. They're chasing 170, so they need 52 runs from 4.4 overs to win.
0: Okay, we'll be getting a final, hopefully 4.4 overs will be done by 6 p.m, I would imagine there would be. So yeah, we'll be getting a...
1: I mean, that's a price to DeChambeau speed of cricket.
0: We'll be finding out the final score later on in the programme. And yes, it's now time to bring you the second part of Matt Wolfe's Sustainability in Cricket feature, where three experts discuss the state of cricket in the climate crisis.
2: Cool. As well as launching the CCG Hub, the event held a panel discussion with three climate and sustainability experts. The first to speak was James Cameron, the chair of the Professional Cricketers Association.
3: The climate change issue affects pretty much everything in our society. That all of us are in some way connected to both problem and solution. By definition, it's a human problem, so we've got a chance to resolve it. And cricket is now in a place where the game is changing fundamentally. It's gone global in a very big way, quite quickly. There are new forces involved. And when I took over the chair of the board of the PCA, I wanted very much to get professional cricket and climate to connect in a useful way. And the initial way I saw to do that was to focus on the health and well-being of the players. The players playing in a global game are now experiencing climate change in a way they may not know how to articulate what it is, but they're definitely experiencing it. Someone needs to represent them.
2: James also highlighted the emotional importance of local clubs such as Spencer.
3: There's a way you can talk about sustainable energy in a community, in a club connected to a sport but already has belonging, a sense of being part of something more than yourself, that is really attractive to me. You can do the same with this conversation we're going to have more here, but with what we do with waste and how we manage the unbelievable amount of waste we all produce. A community can learn and have some pride in their ability to repair, to restore, to recognize the skills that sometimes might get lost.
2: Climate change expert Shubham Jain, who researches at the University of Cambridge, explain where we are at in the climate and cricket space.
4: So three things that I want to do. One is the idea that there is a vast way in which climate change and other ways in which we think about environmental crisis is impacting cricket. Second is the fact that cricket itself is contributing to it, even though it doesn't really acknowledge that most times. And the third is to sort of think about who pays the price when the game doesn't think about the planet and the people. Cricket is being impacted by climate change, and not just climate change, but what the UN system or the global sort of experts call as a triple planetary crisis, which is the crisis around the changing climate, which has an impact on everything else. The biodiversity loss and the nature loss, which is connected to it, but also separate in some ways. And then pollution. So if you think of the UK, so many images we have seen of grounds being flooded. Across the country, Worcester Ground became one of the sort of highlights a couple of years ago. Another big problem in India is around pollution, which I already mentioned as part of the triple planetary crisis.
2: Shubham also noted how cricket itself contributes to pollution, but despite the modern game being so data-focused, the data on its climate impact is surprisingly low. He finished by posing the question of who pays the price for these climate changes.
4: Other thing is also to think about where the sort of heart of the game lies in some ways, which is in grounds like these, right? Which makes an impact directly on the people at the grassroots and whether they can continue to participate and play the game in the same way.
2: Ben Hardy-Jones, the business sustainability lead at the Desert Vipers, was the final speaker. The Desert Vipers are a UAE-based franchise, skippered by Surrey's very own Sam Curran, who places sustainability at the heart of the team, with their tagline being People and Planet. Ben spoke about some of the work they have been doing.
4: I'd say one of the core focuses of our sustainability journey, and that's because as a franchise, there's very few areas under our direct control. We don't own the stadium. We have players for 5 weeks of the year, and they go off and play for five or six other franchises. But kit is something that we wholly control. So we tried to understand what our impact was. I think we became the first cricket team in the world to publish our carbon footprint 3 years ago. I think we're still the only cricket team in the world to have published our carbon footprint, and we've now done three of them. But we found that kit was about 9% of our carbon footprint. What we then also did, I think becoming the only sports team in the world to do, was quantify our plastic impact. So we talked a lot about climate today, but kit also has other environmental impacts. And typically sports kit made from polyester has a huge plastic impact. So we became the first top tier cricket franchise, I think, to play in 100% recycled materials.
2: He then spoke about going beyond the short franchise season and how the team can give back to the community.
4: Our kit at the end of its life is still good to be used. So we work to try and donate it in the communities where we play cricket.
2: It was a great evening raising awareness around an ever-growing issue. The CCG Hub is now live and you can visit it online for more information. Matthew Wolfe, reporting from Earlsfield.
0: That was Matt Wolfe, I was going to say environmental specialist, but he'll kill me for saying that, but I'm only joking. He's our sports reporter who was doing that report on the importance of the environment and trying to be more sustainable in cricket, which is very important, isn't it, guys? But I'm going to bring in my two guests now, Will and Mikhail, to talk now about the French Open after this.
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0: 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You're listening to your host, Robin Davis. I'm here with Mikhail and Will. And I thought it'd be a really good opportunity, given that Wimbledon is coming up in the calendar. It's always very exciting. We spoke earlier about the fact that it's basically the summer now. The weather's out. Wimbledon is fast approaching. And the kind of preamp for that is often the French Open for me. I get very excited about the tennis season when the French Open's on. But William, can you explain, because there's actually been quite a lot of drama, hasn't there, in the French Open? Do you want to just explain to our listeners what's been going on?
1: Yes, yeah, thank you very much, Robin. Thank you very much, yes. Today, so the French Open kicks off tomorrow morning, but some of the players this week have, what's been really been a big story this week has been the press conferences, and particularly it's regarding the potential boycott over potential over salaries and revenue. So what to explain is happening is that currently the players are... But the players are basically allowed the prize money that is given is based around 15% of the revenue of the tournament, of the Grand Slam tournaments that are done by the independent bodies that run the Grand Slam tournaments, Tennis Australia, Tennis France, the All England Tennis Club, the ATA, and the USTA. But on the ATP and WTA tours, the regular tours where all the regular tournaments have been played, it is going to be up to 22%. And basically, the players is basically saying we should have more of the pie, is basically what they're saying. And essentially, some of the players are in part.
0: Sorry,
1: part,
0: players want more money. Shock.
1: Yeah. they feel like potentially they should be getting more money because ultimately they're the ones that ultimately are the performers. They're the ones that basically the reason why anyone else makes any money. And so basically, the players are kind of trying to force a potential threatening a boycott and a protest at the moment with 15-minute press conferences. So basically, when it hits 15 minutes and the start of the press conference, the players are walking out. Doesn't matter what conversation, doesn't matter mid-question, the players are walking out in terms of this protest. Both world number ones, Aryna Sabalenka and Yannick, are taking part in this protest, and it's also got a support of Novak Djokovic, who's probably the biggest name in tennis right now.
0: And Mikhail, what do you think about this planned protest or...
2: Yeah, I'm thinking more actually, you know, towards Wimbledon and how it will affect. I mean, yeah, it's not the first time something like this happens, and it normally leads to something. I don't think it's going to be 22% what they are demanding, nor do I think it will stay at 15. I think eventually they'll find some sort of middle ground.
0: 17 and a half.
2: Yeah, 17 and a half. Jokes aside, generally, 18, I think it'll be something around that. I think they will find a middle ground, because they have to. If not, and I think I'm jumping a little bit forward, but Wimbledon's the tournament that receives the most media coverage. I think the Wimbledon page on most social media channels has the greatest number of followers. And it's obviously the oldest tournament, the most prestigious,
0: most famous,
2: by a lot of
0: argue.
2: Metrics. Yep. The one that most people attend, and obviously down here in Wimbledon, throughout every summer, we know how many short-term contracts people sign, yep. How much people get recruited for the media departments, how many people get brought along to help with, you know, getting all the press releases, getting all the conferences ready, getting all the journalists from around the world settled. And all those people are coming in to make sure all that takes place, and now if the press conferences are cutting short, almost half the work goes redundant. I might be wrong in seeing this, but that's sort of the idea that I draw from this. So I hope it gets sorted. I think it will be with some middle ground, and there is a little bit more time till we hit Wimbledon. But at the moment, it's a bit of a shame because the tennis has been great, and we'd rather be focusing on Sinner's win streak and Sabalenka going for another title, maybe a new number one in women's tennis rather than this.
0: Well, I was going to say, well, we'll focus now on the courts. Will, who for you are the favourites for the French Open? Who should be watching out for on the men's and women's sides?
1: I mean, the men's tournament, I mean, is probably as predictable as any year that a certain Rafa Nadal was in the draw sheet. I mean, where you pretty much were like, you might as well cancel the men's tournament because you know he's going to win it.
2: Has he won it ever?
1: What?
2: I think it'll be his first.
1: It'll be the only one he's never won yet, because of course he had match points the final last year before Carlos Alcaraz performed the Houdini act of all Houdini acts in the final. But obviously Carlos Alcaraz is not playing this year due to injury. Yannick Sinner is the head and shoulders number one to win. So much so that if you put a tenner on him winning the tournament, you'd only get £4 back. That's how much a favourite he is with the bookmakers, with the pundits, with the press. And let's be honest, locker room. I mean, And the more question is, how many games is he going to lose en route to the final, let alone sets? If he loses the match, there's only one person that could happen. Anyone thinks could pull it off? That's if Novak Djokovic turns back time like he did in Australia. But on the surface, that is the most demanding for him physically at this stage in his career. If anyone can do it, it is Djokovic at this point. But let's be honest, Sinner's winning unless, of course, he gets injured, in my opinion.
0: Yeah, well, it's going to be a good test, isn't it, for all of the players. I think, as well, it's always a nice audition for Wimbledon. And we'll be covering on Riverside Radio a lot of the Wimbledon pre-ams that come before the main event. And we're very excited for that. It's always an amazing time in Southwest London covering the tennis at the championship. So, yeah, we'll look forward to it. But now we must move on. And Jason Rossum, of all people, has been... In terms of a sports package, that's why I'm slightly surprised and why those words are slightly surprising for me, because he doesn't normally do these kind of things. But he, this week, has spoken to the darts referee Hugh Ware. And obviously, darts has become one of the fastest growing sports in the UK. And according to research commissioned by the dartboard manufacturer Winmail, 62% of parents said that darts is one of the best sports for improving numeracy skills. And as I said, Hugh Ware, the darts referee, best known as the voice of Luke Littler's first World Championship victory, that helped him build confidence with numbers. Here he is speaking with our very own Jason Rossum and Ali Ninason on the Riverside Breakfast Show earlier this week.
3: Sarah knows she'll feel the benefit of this morning run eventually. What she doesn't know is right now, a new mum is feeling the benefit of Sarah's blood donation.
4: Giving birth, I experienced massive bleeding and needed 28 units of blood products to survive. I've never met her, but it's thanks to giving types like Sarah that I got to go home with my baby

0: without being there. Save up to 3 lives in 1 hour. Book now at blood.co.uk.
1: So we've been talking about our math skills. Mine are rubbish. Ali got a B. I got an E in GCSE. Patrick got an A star.
2: Yes.
1: He is the best at maths. But was it sport that made maths much better for you? Did you play sport as well?
3: No.
1: Well, apparently, parents are saying that sport is giving children a real-world maths advantage, both inside and outside the classroom. Someone who knows all about maths is superstar darts referee Hugh Ware, who joins us now. Morning, Hugh.
4: Hi, guys. Thank you. Lovely. Superstar. Thank you. I'll take that.
1: Thank you very much. And you are coming to tell us about Bullseye for Maths. This is how sport is helping make kids sum up. So are you saying that if I'd have done a bit more sport, I would have been better at maths?
4: Yes, that's what I'm saying. No, I mean, it's darts especially, I mean, for me anyway, like, so I grew up obsessed with darts and loving darts in the dim and distant past now. And basically, I found that my mental arithmetic skills, just by learning and memorizing the patterns of the dartboard, really then translated into helping me with my mental arithmetic lessons in school. It really helped with my confidence, actually. Darts really helped with my confidence when it came to the mental arithmetic. And I think that's just as applicable to today as what it was, you know, when I was a kid, you know? So it, yeah.
1: And I suppose all sports are the same. So tennis.
2: Not quite the same.
1: Well,
2: darts, you really have to really work it out.
1: But they've all got numbers. All sports have numbers, don't they?
2: They do.
3: Some have more complex scoring systems.
1: Yeah, like cricket. I wouldn't know what goes on in cricket. Do you, Hugh? Do you know all of the sports and how they work with numbers?
4: Well, yeah, I mean, it's interesting, isn't it, how, like, sort of, it does sort of permeate through different sports, doesn't it, at some level, some way, shape or form. But I think in darts, I think that's probably the number one sport that is reliant and almost sort of dependent on the numbers, more so than any other sport.
2: And they've got to be quick as well, haven't you? You've got to, because if you miss that double 19, you've got to work out where you've got to go on the board with your three darts, haven't you?
4: Exactly, yes. Yeah. So it takes a lot of concentration. It takes a lot of memory. So I think that's why this sort of Bullseye Maths initiative, which goes into schools, primary schools, secondary schools, and sort of helps the kids to learn with their maths, I think it's really, really good.
1: Oh, and they bring a big dartboard, do they, into the school and teach them around the dartboard?
2: Yeah, because it's
1: so much fun.
2: It's mental arithmetic that you're having to do, which is terribly boring if you're not playing darts.
1: And it gets people playing darts as well, I suppose.
4: And it's fun and it's engaging. And there's no better way to learn than by having fun, is
1: Absolutely.
4: There? Do you know what I mean? So, yeah.
1: And Hugh, are you the one? And this is, I thought the referee, is the referee the same person who says 180?
2: I don't think so.
4: Oh, yes, yeah, that's me.
1: It
4: is me.
1: So that is the referee. It's not just an announcer that does that. You are the one that has to do the sums in your head and then announce it.
2: Okay.
1: Yeah, that is you then, isn't it?
2: Okay.
1: So can you, I know this, you must get asked this all the time. Could you do a 180 for us, please?
4: Okay, I'm just going to lean back from the microphone just a little bit so I don't deafen anybody. 180.
1: Oh, yes.
4: Something like that. It's something like that anyway.
1: Because you're Welsh, obviously. Really, but elongated. You do it in a kind of Cockney accent.
4: Oh, do I?
1: Yeah.
2: I think it sounds fairly Welsh to me.
1: What about the bullseye? how would you do the bullseye?
4: Oh, if someone hits the bullseye, so the bullseye is a double because it's double 25. Mm. So that would be game shot. So if they did it to win the match, I'd probably say something like, game shot and the match.
2: No.
4: Oh, Ali Palmer. There we are. Something like that.
1: That's brilliant. Like singing.
2: Oh,
1: it's because he's Welsh. He's got a good voice.
2: I know.
1: Good singing voice. Yes. Were you part of a choir?
4: Oh, no. I tell you what, I can't sing. You don't want me singing. I swear to God.
2: I swear.
4: I'm the only Welshman that can't sing.
2: Every Welshman can sing.
4: Yeah,
2: surely.
4: I know. Yeah, except for me. That's the problem. You know, yeah, it really.
1: I don't know how old you are, Hugh, but did you grow up watching Bullseye?
4: No. That was before my time. I'm pleased to say that was just a little bit before my time. But I used to watch the repeats on Challenge. Is that bad? Is that bad? That's how much of a darts fan I was.
1: Who was the guy that was the referee there? And it's a bullseye.
4: Oh, that was Tony Green.
1: He died recently, didn't he?
4: Yeah, he passed away not too long ago. But I actually got to meet him. I started refereeing darts on television when I was like 17. I did my first Lakeside when I was 18. So he was still commentating back in those days. So I

0: got to meet him and I got to know who he was. And
1: were you there when the mighty Bobby George was there and that kind of crew?
0: Yeah, I've met Bobby. Yeah, I've funnily enough, like, so when I was a kid, you know, because I started refereeing on television when I was so young, the first sort of batch of people that I was refereeing for were those people that I grew up sort of idolizing. So I was almost like a little bit sort of starstruck.
1: I can imagine.
0: Some ways
1: I think I would be. Yes, definitely. Yeah, it was
2: fantastic. And Luke Littler, he was at Windsor Castle yesterday getting his MBE.
0: Yeah, this is it. I tell you what, the impact he's had. So going back to the bullseye maths and things, like when we take this into primary schools, all the kids now, the first mention of Luke Littler, everybody goes, oh, like that, you know, that's the impact that he's had on all the kids now. You know, all these kids are into darts in a way that they never were before. Like when I was a kid growing up obsessed with it, nobody else in the class really sort of necessarily got why I love the darts or understood why I love the darts. It was almost sort of unfashionable. Whereas nowadays, I think darts is fashionable amongst all the young people because
1: definitely.
0: Of Luke Littler. Yeah. You know, his influence and his service to darts already at such this young age, it's difficult to put into words the impact he's had on a global level as much as anything else.
1: Mm. No, he's been an incredible ambassador for the sport.
2: I reckon, Ali, you could play a bit of darts.
1: I love darts. Yeah, I've got my own arrows. Yes,
2: arrows.
1: I do. I've got my own arrows.
2: Where do you play? Is it in the old field?
1: Yeah,
2: do they have a dartboard?
1: Dartboard in the old fields, yeah.
2: What, are you on there now and again?
1: Yes, and we used to play, because you can play a game of darts, obviously, from 501 down, but there's some great quick games, isn't there, Hugh, like Killer, that you can play, where you just go around the dartboard.
0: Yeah, there's Killer, there's Round the Clock, there's Cricket. There's all sorts of games you could play, really. It's the best sport in the world.
2: Yeah.
0: It really is.
2: Let's
0: not mince our words. It's the greatest sport of all time.
1: So good to watch as well on television.
2: Oh, yeah.
1: Translates so well on television.
0: It does. It really does.
2: Great
0: it's easy viewing.
2: Great party atmosphere. So that's fantastic. Where can people find out more about this, the Bullseye Challenge then, the Bullseye for Maths?
0: You can find if you search on the internet for Bullseye Maths, they'll have their own website and everything. It's also available on Winmore's website, the Winmore Dartboard Company, the Professional Darts Corporation. If you're interested in sort of taking Bullseye Maths into your primary school, you can get in touch with them through those ways. You can get in touch with me as well via my own website. Other teachers have done that before. They've got in touch with me via my website, which is hughware.com. There's lots of different ways that you can get in touch.
2: Yeah.
0: Because all the teachers at the end of these sessions, they all rave about what we've gone in and done. They've all said thank you so much because the kids have all had such a great time.
1: Well, it's just getting kids engaged in maths. It's you. If you're good at it, it's easy. But if you're not, you need something to
2: maybe
1: get them involved.
2: Maybe if you'd have come along to my school all those years ago, I would have been better at maths and I would have been able to have done my times table. What was your sum earlier that you gave me? 9 times, what was it? I had to use my fingers, Hugh. I'm 46 years old and I'm using my fingers to do 9 times 5 or something.
0: Oh,
2: no, that's 90.
0: Sometimes I still have to, you know, when I'm on stage, I'm like, just bear with me a second while I figure this out.
1: Oh, I don't believe that.
2: Hugh Ware, it's been an absolute delight talking to you, professional darts referee, talking about National Numeracy Day today and Bullseye for Maths. Yeah, that'd be great in some of our local schools seeing that, wouldn't it?
1: It's brilliant.
2: Hugh, thank you. Really, really lovely.
3: That was professional darts referee Hugh Ware speaking to Jason Rossum and Ali Innocent on the Riverside Breakfast morning show on how darts could be doing more for children's math skills. And I'm going to bring in Will and Mikhail and just ask you, do either of you play darts? Do you like darts? What's the vibe? Mikhail?
4: Yeah, got into it this year actually a bit more. It was mostly football back at uni, but this year a bit more. And I'm not amazing. I'm not someone who can hit 360s in a row and get a nice 180. I do quite often, for some reason, randomly land at like 25 around the bullseye. But what my tactic is to sort of never fail but also not be too brilliant is aim for the left side. Because if you know on the left side of the board, you've got the 8, the 14, the 12, the 11 and the 16, I think.
3: Oh, you're a real darts pro here.
4: They all go next to each other. So if you aim for that side of the board, you don't have to be too specific. As long as you sort of hit that area, you are getting consistently between 30 and 50. Depending on if you hit the 16 or the 8, but you're sort of aiming for that manner. Mm. But you avoid the 1, the 2, the 3, the 4,
3: the
4: 5,
3: scores.
4: The 6, the 7. The 8 is the first you get in that area, which is relatively low scoring. So you sort of consistently get that. That's how I play. And that allows me to at least stay in contention and be consistent. But obviously, if I do play more with time, I want to try and aim for the big ones.
3: Okay, Mikhail, have you ever hit 180?
4: No.
3: Because I think I'd never understand. I mean, obviously, they're professionals, so that's why. But how do they do it? Like, physically, I've never managed to... I rarely hit, you know, in that figure of 180. It's really hard to get the trebles, isn't it?
5: Yeah.
3: For 20.
5: Years and years of practice, probably.
3: Yeah.
5: I mean, I'm hopeless. So. I'm more hoping to try and get the darts to actually stick on the board. I am absolutely hopeless at darts. And I do want to say there's a game. I know Leicester City, they played this the year they won the league. They had this game called Golf Darts. But basically, we go round the dartboard like you're a golf course. You have three darts three darts at one. You hit the big bit is par. The small bit is one, double, eagle, treble, albatross. But if you miss the number completely, you got a double bogey.
3: Yeah.
5: Jamie Vardy was the king of it.
3: Well, doesn't surprise me.
5: His best score was 21 under. So,
3: we'll be hoping that they'll open. There's a flight club open in in Victoria. But I think there is some hopes that there might be opening another one in Southwest London close to home. So, yeah, I'll be rooting for that because it is fun evening out.
4: It's that time of year, you know.
3: Exactly, yeah. And we'll be back with Going Viral after this song.

0: Welcome back to the Riverside Radio Sports Show. I'm joined here by Mikael and Will. And it's time for Going Viral, our weekly segment where we share what's grabbed our attention in the world of sport this week. Could be good for, or sorry, it could be for the good, the bad, or the funny.
1: I was like, what if the junction is the last stop you can use a Oyster card at? And he went, I know that. This is going straight to Crewe. I was going to end it. I remember he said to me, which was unnecessary, well, you might get a football game up in Crewe. And I was like,
2: Crewe Alexander. Like,
3: Premier League manager's 11 versus a Premier League referee's 11. Ooh. You know, Mike Dean pulling the strings of midfield. For the managers, I think. Sean Dyche up front just nuts someone in the head. Like, a hard man. Proper hard man. Proper hard man centre forward, I reckon.
0: Right, guys, so we're going to discuss a few different topics, and I think we should start with you, Mikael. What have you got for us for Going Viral this week?
2: Relegation battle. Can't get bigger than this. West Ham and Tottenham, it's come down right to the wire, and the odds, I would say, are right now against West Ham. They're playing Leeds tomorrow, 4 o'clock, and it's a Leeds team that have now just checked. They haven't lost in 8 games in the league. The last time they lost was March 3rd. So excluding the FA Cup loss to Chelsea in the semi-final, they've basically been undefeated the entire spring. So it's a very bad time to play them. And if they win, a win could see them climb as high as 11th if results go their way, which will be, I think, Leeds' best result. I may be wrong, but I think it will be their best result ever since getting promoted with Marcelo Bielsa a few years ago. So for West Ham, it's not looking great. They didn't show anything last week against Newcastle. They did not look like a side that are looking to stay up. If that equalise against Arsenal went in, I think that's where the mentality kind of broke for the Hammers, and ever since then it just became incredibly tricky. And you remember Declan Rice, you know, collapsing on the ground, even knowing that Arsenal have won a crucial game. It was his former side, of course, and he was, I think, in his heart upset, and even he knew at that point that West Ham are in a difficult position. Unlike Spurs, who were in dire trouble a few weeks ago, and they picked up some very important points, especially against Brighton. I think it was that crucial win against them. But they play Everton. Again, Everton, same as Leeds, are also looking to climb a few places but can equally fall a few places. So a loss, and if results go against them, could see them finish as low as 14th, or they can climb as high as 9th, I think. Or even, I'm not sure how their goal difference is looking. I'm just checking now. Yeah, I don't think they're going to overtake Chelsea, but a win could see them climb as high as 9th. So it's an Everton team, again, that has struggled in recent years, so it's important. So, again, they could pick up a result against Tottenham. So it can go either way. I'm leaning towards Tottenham staying up.
0: Okay.
2: But things do happen this year.
0: Less objectivity, more heart now, Mikael. Who do you want to go down, head versus heart?
2: I'm not a Tottenham fan, so Tottenham. I think anyone who's not a Tottenham fan would want Tottenham to go down.
4: I concur with that.
2: It will be probably one of the most memorable seasons where Arsenal win the league and Tottenham go down. A Tottenham team that were 30 seconds away from beating PSG in a Super Cup final.
0: Yep.
2: A Tottenham team that was in the quarterfinal of the Champions League this year and gave Atleti a good fight.
0: Yeah.
2: It was a Tottenham team that won a European trophy last year. So this will be one of the most memorable turnarounds. But it's also a Tottenham team that finished
0: crazy, isn't it?
2: Last year.
4: For West Ham, both funniest relegations in Premier League history.
2: For West Ham, it will just be a shame.
0: All I'd say, Mikael, is I don't think you've been introduced yet to Levi, so you've started on a good track here. You're a massive Spurs fan. Okay.
2: So, yeah, I think head for Tottenham, heart for West Ham. That's where we stand today.
0: Yeah.
2: But we'll reconvene next
4: Saturday. I think the neutral absolutely would love to see Tottenham go down, because just for the fact that everyone's one of those big six, which everyone kind of gets annoyed by, before they went down,
0: yeah,
4: absolutely destroys the scheduling, the narrative, proves that era is completely dead and buried in the water. We can move on with that narrative. And it shows that the old saying, you're never too big to go down.
2: But for our more local listeners, again, a big game for Fulham.
0: Mm.
2: If they win again, they can climb a few places and they can finish as high as 9th. So they're in that mix as well. It's a very congested
4: can
2: table.
4: I just say, you'd never want to finish 9th. There's something known as the 9th place curse. That if you finish ninth,
0: it's indifferent, isn't it? Basically,
4: if you finish ninth, it's not too long before you're going to get relegated. So
0: oh, really, it's a bit of a curse.
4: There's a lot of teams, like if you go history, that finished ninth that within a couple of years got relegated.
0: Okay,
2: it could be Chelsea.
0: Well, you never quite know with Chelsea. They'll either win the Champions League or win the championship. You never quite know with us. William, do you want to give us your going viral moment?
4: Yeah, I want to give it some, mentioned earlier in the show, but Aaron Rye winning the PGA Championship at Amarink, I think how you say his name, so the golf course in Pennsylvania last weekend. Absolutely brilliant performance. Became the first player to ever win the PGA Championship, shooting a lower score every single round. So he shot a 70 in the first round, a 69 in the second round, a 67. Yeah, 67 in the third round, and then a 65 in the final round. Capped off with a memorable 69-foot putt on the 17th green to, which ultimately was the deciding moment. You know, when some, in fact, he played the final, I think he was 6 under through the final like 9 holes, and the back nine at a rink was playing much harder than the first half. Just absolutely went on a run, jumped from the pack. It was one of the greatest final round performances I've ever seen, because it was literally a case with so many guys in contention. No one had him as a favourite or even a contender, even though we started to stay side second. Just jumped from the pack and ran away with it, 1 by 3 shots. Yeah. A first English winner of the tournament for 107 years, massive for his career. First English golfer with a mixed race background as well for me. He's got massive Indian heritage from Wolverhampton. It's a massive sports story of Sujan. What does for his career? Goes into the top 20 in the world. Gets a lifetime exemption to the PGA Championship, so he can play that for the rest of his life. 5-year exemption to the Masters Open and US Open, and possibly in the Ryder Cup next year.
0: There's a really nice video as well of him being interviewed as a child. I don't know if you've seen it. And the reporter asks him, "So what do you want to do when you get old, when you're older?" And he's like, "Racing driver." So yeah, it's just quite funny just seeing him laughing his head off at this reporter. Yeah, it's clearly got a great personality, hasn't it? And yeah. Congratulations to him. And his wife's also, I think, either a professional or semi-professional
4: golfer as well. Yeah, and they got married last year. Yeah. And it's so nice saying, you said before the session, your time is now. And yeah, that was a brilliant story before she went to play the final round and played the round of his life.
0: Yeah, exactly. And we'll be back with the third and final going viral after this song.

0: You might have noticed I've been playing a lot of 2004 bangers for a bit of a celebration of Arsenal winning the league. Was it 22 years after
1: you're
0: the last
1: Chelsea
0: one?
1: You're a Chelsea fan, mate.
0: I know, but I just really like those kind of songs from that era. So
2: we have no Arsenal fans in the studio.
0: Mikael and Will have indulged me with some of my song choices today, but I've really enjoyed playing some of those great songs. So yeah, I hope you have too at home. And it's now time to sort of talk about the third and final and maybe most hilarious moment of the week. I found it really funny. Although I think some of the Southampton fans from my union are not as pleased. But we have to talk about Spygate. It's an absolutely incredible kind of moment. And I was saying on a podcast I do that I found the whole thing kind of ludicrous. I think it was a massive mistake. They even thought it was plausible to do this. But just quickly, what do you think on it? And do you think do you think Southampton should have been banned from the playoffs because they're not playing in the game?
2: They didn't play the game today, did
0: they? Today. So, what do we think? So, Will, you can go first.
2: The whole what basically managed to win, so ultimately didn't really matter or anything. It's 28 degrees in most parts of the UK, apart from Southampton, where it's -4.
3: It does matter because I think Southampton would have won that final.
0: You say this, but Hull City have won the game 1-0 through an Ollie McBurnie 90+5. Winner. Sounds like a very exciting game, and it brings you memories of 2009 when Hull also went. Sorry, 2008 when Hull went.
2: Bobby Zamora 2014. Yeah, good. QPR against Derby, but it's so ludicrous. It's so stupid. The manager should be sacked. Yeah. To be honest, because I think it's broken the rules, and ultimately it's ruined the legacy of the club because no one's going to think they're just cheats. So no one's going to want to play for them. Sponsors not going to pull out. It's the worst day in Southampton's history.
0: Well, and just quickly,
3: I've got a fun story. If you go on Google Maps now and you head to Middlesbrough and you sort of head to that area, so there's Middlesbrough training ground, there's a Rockcliffe Hall, the clubhouse kitchen and bar.
0: Yep.
3: But next to the Middlesbrough training ground on Google Maps, you can find the Tonda Eckerd Bush. And it's now officially a landmark. On Google Maps, so one of my friends has just sent me that over on the group chat. It's absolutely hilarious. Go and have a look for yourself. It's now an official landmark and a very memorable moment. Hull, go to the Prem.
0: I think on that note, I think that's a good time to finish on the programme. It's been great having you with us. That's it for the Riverside Radio Sports Show. Thanks so much for joining us this week. It's goodbye from me, Robin Davis, and from Will and Mikael. Have a great week, and we'll see you the same time next week on the Riverside Radio Sports Show.
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6: What's called the richest game in football is taking place at Wembley. Hull are facing Middlesbrough in the Championship playoff final. Live to Joe Rawson.
7: Middlesbrough trying to make the most of the second chance given to them after Spygate, and they've been the better team. Aidan Morris has dragged a shot wide at the post while David Strelec headed over from close range from a corner. Hull, who say they will take legal action if they lose, have just had their first shot on target. It's sweltering at Wembley and it's 0-0.
6: Well, Celtic are 2-0 up against Dunfermline heading into the second half of the Scottish Cup final. The Premiership champions are going for the double. Temperatures have gone above 30 degrees Celsius in Britain for the first time this year. The Met Office recorded the high in Frittenden in Kent, with even warmer weather forecast during the bank holiday. Amber heat health alerts are in place for the Midlands, East and South East England, with emergency services preparing for extra admissions. Enhanced EU border checks have been suspended at the port of Dover after 5-hour queues this morning. It's the first holiday season with biometric and fingerprint scans fully rolled out. The RAF says a decision to scale back the Red Arrows has been made to preserve its future. The world-famous team will fly with 7 aircraft rather than 9 for most displays until at least 2030. Air Vice Marshal Mark Jackson explains the decision.
8: This is simply to help us better manage the final few years of service of the team's famous Hawk T1 aircraft. The adjusted formation size gives greater certainty, allowing the Red Arrows to plan performances with more confidence based on available spares and other components.
6: Well, they'll still perform stunts in full on special occasions. And a van driver's been fined £146 and handed a criminal conviction after tooting his horn to catch a friend's attention in Essex. Jamie Spence, who's 52, was caught outside Braintree train station in December. That's the latest. I'm Cam Hall.
4: Love in Southwest London. Riverside.
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just let that applause ring and let Lenny bask in it. Good evening, this is Andy B sitting in for Kent on Ken's Classics. Thanks as ever to the veteran sports crew on this temperate afternoon. Nice and cool in the studio, I hope it is where you are. Leonard Bernstein keeping his cool, not at the best of health. That was the last couple of years of his life. Back at the New York Phil after many, many travels, reprising something as he did many times that originally emerged, I was going to say in 1759, but that's sort of Luskarn territory. 1956, Lydia Hellman, Hugh Wheeler, Steve Sondheim, and Uncle Tom and Auntie Tom, Tom and Thomasina Copley and all from the Algonquin set in New York had a hand in this. At safety in numbers, you might say, because McCarthyism was very much being discreetly skewered, and all the terrible racism and classism and accusations thither, thither and yon. Could that be anything like our times and the Colbert cancellation? Who couldn't possibly comment? Anyway, be that as it may, Candide is basically an operetta about a charming young couple who are sort of hopelessly naive and they go to hell on earth and are none the wiser, apparently, until they eventually arrive at their garden green. Dr. Pangloss says that all is for the best in all possible worlds. So Candide and the wonderful Cunegonde, who spends some time in all innocence, in a way, as a courtesan, going every which way by around 18th century Westphalia. As I say, an awful lot of fun was had with historical jokes and the contemporary references. John Wells, a private eye, had a hand in updating it when it was last done in the UK, and sort of as a fork in the road, which is the theme of tonight's show. But basically, things coming back and haunting you, and a bit of umming and ahhing as well over the next couple of hours. Lenny is to say not in the best of health. The latter years of his life were sort of alternating tragedy and farce, but notwithstanding, the achievements of the man are extraordinary, and he sort of got one over on the fates in the way that Ludwig did. And this fork in the road here, which is the opening of Beethoven 5, like the opening of Candide there, as you heard, the percussion in channeling my inner Stadler and Waldorf, not absolutely together, but can you wonder? Beethoven decided to go freelance at the very moment that the landlord knocks on the door and wants some rent.

0: Carl Bohm, Venerable Carl Bohm, and the Vienna Phil in 1970. Well, they were going to start as they meant to go on, the Sublime Second Movement, which unfortunately we haven't got time for. But that was recorded in the Musikverein, as I say, in 1970, and reflects the vogue at the time, more than vogue, for taking things a little more steadily than is currently the case, where Harry is the great Rodney Batchford style and the authentic instrument movement holds sway. It has to be said that Ludwig's metronome markings suggest that you get a wiggle on, but some of this music really needs to speak harmonically. It was so revolutionary for its time. Having said that, when this was premiered in December 1808, the audience was detained Ken Doll style for some 4 hours with the fourth piano concerto, I think, the sixth and fifth symphonies, the choral fantasia, some other bits as well. Scroll forward a little bit, the Soek Beethoven trying to get the ninth symphony organized with its extraordinary length and wild ambition, the choir and the idea of that's been so relevant in recent years, particularly with the fall of the Berlin Wall, which Lenny, of course, presided over, performing that very piece, kept a souvenir brick. The Ninth Symphony in its day was ironically problematic, given the joy and peace ambition of the slightly ropey poem that it sets, the last movement there. But somewhere in Beethoven's diaries, when he was decidedly mutton Jeff, poor man, he has to be turned round to get the humongous applause at the end of this slightly rickety but very, very effective gig towards the end of his life in 1825-6. He records the fact that the two warring sopranos are, on the other hand, quite bodacious. And I'll try and put this in as politically correct way as possible, but it is recorded, he said of one of them, that she has a magnificent bottom. Now, typically irreverent and undiva-ish as she was, the late wonderful Felicity Lott, in not exactly in flirty mode here, but in defiant mode, in the Cat duet attributed to Rossini, but in fact by A and Other, from just a few years after Ludwig was doing his thing. This is recorded with the venerable James Nockley narrating the organized chaos that is the fascia of the Last Night of Proms in 1996. Fliss Lott and her good pal Anne Murray decidedly taking the proverbials.
1: Now flowers are being brought on from behind. Dame Felicity, it says on it, a rather huge and well, Anne Murray is getting a very small one, a posy, I suppose one would say. Now, I don't know, this is the prelude to some kind of joke. Andrew Davis, I should say, in case you haven't noticed, is seated at the piano.

0: Well, you can hear the reception for Anne Murray and Felicity Lockwood.
1: Yeah, weren't they glorious? And gladly still with us. Retired, I think, Andrew Davis, Phyllis Lott, enjoying a bit of pre-prandials in the great gig in the sky. What a tremendous talent, and horsing about and basically taking the proverbials out of the operatic tradition in amidst it. This is the sort of thing that Rossini did, very, very cannily. Offenbach did, and most working musicians did, because of the, including Wolfie, and on occasions Ludwig, I would suggest. Anyway, it's there if you look for it, ever so subtle. That wasn't quite so subtle. If you've got cats in the house, I once lived in a place in Essex with 12 of them in various stages of acrimony, and the polyphony was not of this earth, I have to say, and it echoed all around Epping Forest. So I hope that's not your estate and you are suitably chilled on this temperate evening in southwest London, and that you'll enjoy the next hour and a bit, an hour and a half. Now, this is poignant. I'm delighted in a way, but a little sad, to have an invitation tomorrow to beautiful downtown Pinner, way up northwards. Paul Skidmore, you might remember Law Stand and Paul Skidmore, Ezra Williams, collaborating on a musical about Isaac Newton, which has done very well and has been recently sort of reworked and rewritten. You may also remember, is not only a very, very fine author with a book we've started talking about and will continue to do, a roundabout publication. There is a connection with what we're about to hear. It's a song for Eli. The Eli Letters is the, we think, the last publication from Ezra Williams, because he's been given a summary sentence. He's wearing it very lightly and stoically. He's a fantastic guy, and he's making the best of the time that he has available, however long that might be, which is very much to our benefit. And accordingly, tomorrow is his swan song recital. Singers are very particularly Ez, who taught me some tenoring a little while ago,

while ago. Fascinating experience. I can't vouch for the results, but I'm very glad I did it. It is very particular about the timbre of the voice and the setting, and he sang for me. It's a tape I haven't played on the Chin, but I intend to at some point, which was both bucolic and moving at the same time. What a voice, and to be in the presence of this sort of talent is something else. If you happen to be in that neck of the woods, 12 noon tomorrow at the Pavilion in Roxbourne Park in Pinner for Ezra Williams and Friends.

0: The magnificent voice and compositional heft of Ezra Williams performing at the Roxbourne Pavilion in Penna tomorrow, 12 noon, for, we think, his final gig on Terra Firma, but he's going to be around for a while. The Eli Papers is the book, and it's a wonderful read, as you may have gathered from that previous interview, which to be continued. Lots of good literary homemaking to be made yet, and hopefully a vintage summer the way today has been going anyway. So this is Andy B standing in for Kent on Kent's Classics. More in a moment.
1: Andre might think that the biggest impact he'll make this morning will be on his Year 9 class. But actually, it'll be far from the classroom.
2: Living with an immune deficiency means frequent hospital visits. Plasma-based medicines help me lead a normal life. I've never met Andre, but giving types like him who donate the plasma in their blood are changing my life for the better.
1: By giving blood, you can be there for someone without being there. Settle down. Save up to 3 lives in 1 hour. Book now at blood.co.uk. Love
0: Talking about classical events this weekend, here's one a little bit closer to home with a difference. Don't you always like that phrase when it crops up? Now, tomorrow, some things going on in Brockwell Park of a soulful heft wearing my gym hat. Unfortunately, the press pass didn't come through in time, but do get down if you possibly can.

and across the tracks. They're very kind of the environment and communitarians, many of them local, and some extraordinary soulful music to be had. As ever, genres cross over interestingly, and that's one thing we like to explore on the show occasionally here. However, this is fairly purist driven in a way. Brixton Chamber Orchestra are an extraordinarily professional, versatile outfit based more or less on the Cressingham estate. Being freelancers, they pop up from time to time. They're popping up tomorrow for a Brixton Mardi Gras that's processing through several of the estates up the high street at various points from tomorrow lunchtime. Should be spectacular optically and certainly musically. So they're in sort of New Orleans marching band mode there. Here, to illustrate their versatility, is them performing the filigree of Louis Farrenc's Nonette

fantastic Brixton Chamber Orchestra. More from them wearing their Neo Soul hat tomorrow, tonight, I say, on the gym, and certainly tomorrow, lunchtime, doing that Mardi Gras thing through Brixton Town Centre and associated estates, across the tracks on Brockwell Park. It's going to be pretty busy traffic-wise, but very, very groovy musically. So was Louise Farag, who held her own as a woman and blazed the trail, I suppose, for the Boulanger dynasty and whatever magnificent things indeed followed from that, where women gradually staked their claim under liberty, liberté, égalité, fraternity. Early days, around the time when Beethoven was sort of handing over or was synergistic with Hector Berlioz, from whom a little bit more later on with the French Revolutionary connection. You had the redoubtable Cherubini in charge at the Paris Conservatoire, who really took against Berlioz in his wild and funky ways. The fact that Louise was a woman helped her not one bit, but for some royal patronage. So several symphonies, all more than charming, but structurally magnificent. And as was ever the case in those days, she won high praise from people who said that any geezer would have been proud to have written stuff of such technical excellence, among whom Robert Schumann, who, of course, put his wife Clara's compositional career on ice in order to pursue his flights of fancy. So the times, they gradually changed, and Clara's wonderfulness has rung true, and now this is also the case with Louise. I'm grateful to my old friend and colleague John Holland, former conductor of the Lambeth Wind Orchestra, for introducing me and many others in Southwest London to the work of Louise through a transcription he did one of her orchestral overtures. Very fine piece of work. And good evening, John, if you're out there in Somerset, I think, these days, Wiltshire way. Anyhow, I'm looking forward to introducing some guest curators I will be nattering to if Kent's absence continues as it needs to for technical reasons for a little while longer. Michael Sandy Willis, who I gather has just had his third symphony done by the BBC Aerial Orchestra. Looking forward to a conversation with him, furthering the one I had earlier in the week about doing this. So he'll be with us in a couple of weekends' time, talking about an extraordinary musical progress in history that traverses styles, genres, the way music is going, and an extraordinary heritage I think, in the tradition and continuity of what we've been hearing. It's fascinating to trace this, and for people like Michael to be local and be a direct part of it is a wonderful thing. Anyway, in my small corner, there was a chap called John Riddell, who was around when my voice broke, when I was a nipper. His son, Duncan, I think, is just about still the leader of the Royal Philharmonic and the Royal Philharmonic Pops Orchestra. Fantastic musician. I remember him when he was a Bajin student at about 15, and you could see the promise conviviality when I was a little younger than most of the people there, but those Saturday mornings were a little bit special, particularly this moment. And I think it was amidst this particular madrigal. So indulge me. This is the 16 who've also recorded up at World Heartbeat with Thomas Morley's April Is In My Mistress' Face.

Arrow Christophers and the 16, and a song that is perennially relevant, relevant as now as it was then in the 1560s, around about the time that the Gabrielli's were getting going in Venice, the English madrigal tradition and the associated viol playing. The predecessors of the modern string family was in full sway. If you were a family of note, you had a chest of these violin-y things of all sizes and descriptions, hired people in, all of them yourself, and sang of an evening before the old Joanna was kind of in major full effect. A cappella was the very often the order of the day, so that would have been sung around various fireplaces in the 16th century and was something of a hit, really. Don was very canny because across the ages, the sentimental education, given the fact that I was a young punk, but I was amongst students of the sort of 16 to 19 persuasion, was an important fork in the road in terms of some of the emotional themes that occur in classical music, particularly of the Romantic era. Don was brilliant as an orchestral conductor in the Russian Romantics, the Rachmaninoff's, the Tchaikovsky's and the Borodins and what have you, that still rings in our ears. I think many of us who've done various things in the music profession from time to time owe a lot to him, and indeed the dynasty that's followed, and including his daughter Susanna, who I remember running between the orchestral chairs at the age of 5, who now conducts his beloved Wessex Youth Orchestra, and it was nice to do something for them a few years ago, and the support and patronage of the Bournemouth Symphony has been very helpful for them, and that's another echo of memory back in the day. Anyway, be that as it may, this was also on Don's agenda, and if we're thinking hatched, matched, and dispatched, this is very much in the matched category. It's a serenade, but it's a serenade that's a bit tricky on several fronts because it was designed as an alternative wedding march for people who are very adept, or perhaps not quite so adept, at counting 7 or 13 in a bar, possibly as a result of being locked into the Gaeltacht over the water, as you are when you're trying to get it right, as my ex-wife did very, very well. Me, not so well.

Well, you can imagine the sheer devilry of organising a wedding march in some sort of respectable, relatively highfalutin setting, with two protagonists who I suspect had their tongues gently in their cheeks. Possibly the vicar alongside them. Derrick Bourgeois' wonderful serenade, performed by the ad hoc, literally Usual Suspects, wind orchestra for an album of about 10 years ago. And normally, I have to say, it's rather like the Cold Bone tendency there, the venerable one, slowing down a little bit. That's taken about twice the tempo, which is particularly fiendish, but as the occasion demands. Anyway, now, the emotional tempo here is quite considerable. It's a song called Wild as the Wind that was a bonding point for Nina Simone and David Bowie back in the day. David picked up the song on the back of Nina's version when Nina was on her uppers, courtesy of the IRS and other situations. He was incredibly helpful, top geezer. Anyway, this is originally from a film in 1957 featuring Anthony Quinn and Tony Franciosa, who went a bit frothy in later years, but George Cukor was directing, and it's one of those post-war displacement things where some Italians end up in Nevada ranching, and there's a couple, and they're trying to hold it together through the usual extremities of the American landscape and temperament, and indeed I suspect there's some Sicilian temperament involved here as well. Anyway, the theme has been muchly developed over the years, very much, I think, to the post-hoc pleasure of Dmitri Tiomkin and Ned Washington. And this is a new arrangement for an album by the wonderful piano-playing sisters Katia and Maria Lebec, Wild as the Wind.

Salt arranged by Michael Blasky for the Katia Maria Lebeck Wildest Wind from a new album, I think, on Deutsche Grammophon. This is Kent's Classics, where they'll be sitting in for Kent. Now, I mentioned Hector Berlioz, who loomed large, but not quite as large as time would like us to have permitted last time when we were talking Trombonisticals. And accordingly, we're just about to shave off with much regret the tremendous soloing by Dennis Wick. However, I do have my trombone teacher, Alwyn Green, playing some wonderful music by Ray Stepp and Allen with the Salvation Army in Hour 2 tonight. On the way to that, Hector Berlioz, the great maverick hippie genius of orchestral advancement. We wondered in some of his poetical writing about orchestration last time. This is him throwing everything at the French Revolution. Skeptically, he wasn't simply a creature of impulse. This is one he made earlier and reconstituted for none other than a massive symphony on the march to commemorate the 10th anniversary of the July Revolution, which brought Louis-Philippe rather vulnerably to power. Thereafter, no connection to the music, things went a little bit awry, and the royalty assumed its gig for a little while before the current situation prevailed. So turbulent times, but the crowd loved this, and how could they not? This is the finale of the Grande Symphonie Funèbre et Triomphale, recently revived on the steps of St. Paul's Cathedral and on the march by the LSO and Simon Rattle. This is then with the Venerable Colin Davis.

0: featuring a humongous contrabass trombone, jingling Johnny's, goodness knows what else, and the John Aldis Choir there with the Yellowstone Colin Davis, the hardest working band in show business, then and now in many ways, and the finale of Berlioz's Symphonie Funèbre et Triomphale. We're running slightly over, but my God, was that worth it. This is the Fork of the Road edition of me, Andy B, sitting at Stanford Classics. What a moment.
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3: Hull have won promotion to the Premier League after a dramatic finish to the Championship playoff final. Joe Rawson reports from Wembley.

0: from inside the six-yard box. Borough unable to make the most of their opportunity after replacing Southampton in the final following the Spygate saga. There will be a party on Humberside tonight. Full time at Wembley, Hull City 1, Middlesbrough 0.
1: Celtic have claimed a 3-1 victory over Dunfermline in the Scottish Cup final at Hampden Park to secure the double. Martin O'Neill's side followed up last weekend's dramatic triumph over Hearts as they pipped them to the Premiership title. Elsewhere, French authorities have scrapped new EU border checks at the port of Dover to try and ease long queues. Passengers faced fingerprint and biometric scans, which led to five-hour wait times. Parts of Britain have been hotter than Greece into the Seychelles as crowds flocked to parks and beaches to enjoy the bank holiday heatwave. Temperatures have gone above 30 degrees Celsius for the first time this year. Donald Trump's indicated the US and Iran are getting a lot closer to finalising an agreement to end the war. The president made the comments to an American TV network as reports claim Tehran and mediator Pakistan suggest some headway's been made. His top diplomat Marco Rubio seemed positive as he spoke to journalists in India.
2: There's been some progress made. Even as I speak to you now, there's some work being done. There is a chance that whether it's later today, tomorrow, in a couple days, we may have something to say. But this issue needs to be solved, as the president has said, one way or the other.
1: And a 52-year-old Essex van driver has been handed a criminal conviction for tooting his horn to catch a friend's attention. Jamie Spence was caught by an officer outside Braintree train station last December. That's the latest. I'm Cam Hall.
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Hour two of Ken's Classics, Andy B sitting in. If you happen to be away from your wireless or your device, wherever you happen to be listening, very good evening, early Saturday evening too, this temperate South West London night. Anyway, you might regard that as a little bit of a mystery piece. Let me put you out of your non-misery. The composer there was none other than the incredibly versatile Elvis Costello, who wrote that score, I think, for a ballet version with occasional bits of dialogue of Willy the Shakespeare's A Midsummer Night's Dream for performance in Central Park and across Italy, accordingly the moniker there, Il Sogno, and that leaving aside the Male of the Species quandary, realising that you are bottom to Titania on so many occasions looking in the mirror of the morning, the rather more stable situation enjoyed by Hermia Lysander before the madness descended, as it often does. Anyway, Midsummer Night's Dream, a little way off, but not even too close for comfort, but just one to be wary of and also delighted by, I guess, the late great Michael Tilson Thomas, pupil of Eleni with the LSO a couple of years ago. That's available on Deutsche Grammophon. Now, I mentioned Simon Rattle earlier on, who's down, where is he? He's down in Bavaria these days, Bavarian Radio Orchestra, and he says it's his last gig, but he pops up and does it occasionally. One of his very interesting talks about revisiting standard rep with the immense and probity in rehearsal time and academic research that's available down there is have another look at the, things like Robert Schumann's symphonies. And he has a substantively played out hypothesis stroke theory that Schumann, sadly succumbing to mental health difficulties, had a fork in the road in Cologne Cathedral, where he was basically fighting his inner demons. And Clara was not as near the picture as she might have been. Johannes Brahms played an interesting role in that situation in a slightly triangular fashion. He did his best to maintain decorum, and indeed did so, I think. But by goodness, the passions were raging there, and you can hear it somewhat in the music. You can certainly hear it here. I don't think this is specifically about Johannes Brahms, Robert Schumann's sort of pupil musical advocacy recipient doing the dirty. It's not like that at all. It's simply a man trying to confront his inner demons in the extraordinary array of Cologne Cathedral, which I encountered again courtesy of the great Don Riddell and a tour we did over there in 76. I remember one Easter morning hearing trumpets playing live in the gallery that was so high up we couldn't see where they were. Talk about gabbling stairs and knackety knees. Anyway, the third movement, the fourth movement, I should say, of Schumann's Third Symphony, where he's, as I say, having a moment, the Vienna Phil and Christian Thielmann.

Well, about Schumann trying to figure it all out before psychology was, notwithstanding William James and a few other luminaries looming on the horizon there, and certainly social care were things. We've just been talking about music and mental health on the gym in terms of Mental Health Awareness Week, which took place last week, and it's good to see Naomi Polley, Musicians Union, getting involved in that, likewise the Ivors, but my goodness, could he have done with that sort of thing back in the day? Robert Schumann trying to get it right and not doing terribly well. He ended his days in an asylum, but the legacy as far as the attempts of futurity, albeit from slightly manic perspective, occasionally, were what they were, and as I say, it's good to see Christian Tillman and others doing the right thing by them. Indeed, Gustav Mahler, who I think recognised some of those difficulties, took a keen interest in what Schumann was trying to do, and the influence is retained to this day, being East Ireland. Anyway, sometimes, and I'm thinking of Little Joe from Poland in my early social care, when the other aspect of my working life, up in northwest London, and his brother, who was shot by the Nazis at the very end of World War II, just gratuitously, in a cavalier fashion. Where else are we seeing that in the world these days? Well, let's not go there. But anyway, Joe didn't do too well health-wise. We used to find him in Hanger Lane tube station under all manner of ordure and trash, having attempted to look for his brother over what he thought was the Polish heathland, was in fact rural Hertfordshire, where he was formerly hospitalised. He was a ladies' man, was Little Joe. We used to call him the Pope for reasons I can't quite relate or remember, but I always think of him when I think of the stoicism and sanity, actually. Joe did very well in later life, got things together, got his own little flat up there in Kingsbury. The likes of Olivier Messiaen, who did such extraordinary things for 20th century music and managed to keep the latent talents and skills and the communitarian futurity going with his wife, Yvonne Loriot, an incredible pianist and a sort of coterie of good souls, took a fascination with birdsong into his professional life revolutionised the way church organs sound. Indeed, concert pianists have been delighted by some of the challenges he set them on three or four staves occasionally. Anyway, Michel Portal, the late great revolutionary clarinetist and multi-instrumentalist here, leading a small group in part of Messiaen's Couture pour la fin de temps. The thing being that Olivier was interned in Stalag 8A in Görlitz in 1940, somehow survived and put little gigs on to stay sane. And he said he never had attention from an audience, for understandable reasons, as he was writing their very daily diaries in this particular piece. This is the opening liturgy, and comforting religious visions are so often in his work are replete in what's going on here.

Michel Portal and Allies Friends with the opening of the Quartet for the End of Time by Olivier Messiaen, Liturgie de Christel, when it was anybody's guess as to how this was going to end, but it was important to try and commemorate that musically as best they could, and that extraordinary reach under extraordinary grace under pressure. More from the spiritual tilted music.

spiritual tilt of music, the wonderful work of Ray Stayman Allen and Salvation Army and my old teacher, Alwyn Green, coming up a little later on. Now, this is pure speculation on my part, because when all this was brewing and people like Quentin Hogg were and the Mitfords were beginning to be entertained by the Nazi Party without realising quite what was going on, or at least not letting on, there was, of course, an economic depression in the land, and people were flirting with communism and going every which way. Amidst all this, Willie Walton has what he told us was a tempestuous love affair, and the whole thing, as ever with symphonies, the last movement is a bit problematic, gets resolved when he goes dating again and sort of digs himself out of the bunker, so to speak. I think personally, and I'll take views on this, there's a lot more going on in this music than he's letting on. The first movement of this piece is what we trombones call a lip killer. It is spectacularly extraordinary, as is the rest of this piece. And this is apparently the Barney to end all Barneys. It's called Scherzo con Malizia from Willie Walton's first symphony from 1937. More from that humongous year to end the show, actually, in a rather different connection, but sort of allied. The other side of the coin, you might say, sociopolitically. The LSO and Ray Preben.

0: Well, that's why Dad used to say, put that in your pipe and smoke it. The LSO, Ray Previn, and the Scherzo, Con Malizia, from the 1937 First Symphony, magnificent First Symphony of Willie Walton. What a breakthrough piece. Don't get me started. Anyway, Dennis Wick on trombone there and the usual suspects. Alwyn Green, who was taught by Dennis, and Alwyn who taught me, coming up a little later on with some sublime solo playing and more besides. Some Shoster. This is Kent's Classics. Andy B sitting in.
1: Matt is enjoying a rare day off, feet up, footy on. But the platelets from his last blood donation are definitely not having a day off.
2: Having cancer is really hard. The chemo makes me feel super tired. I need platelet transfusions a lot. They help me feel a bit better so I can hang out with my friends. Matt doesn't know me, but thanks to giving types like him, I can keep going.
1: By giving blood, you can be there for someone without being there. Save up to 3 lives in 1 hour. Book now at blood.co.uk.
0: A couple of weekends ago, we had Ivo Niemann with Fernando Rebelo de Silva and their nascent songwriting. She's been working with people like Jacques Moldenbaum in Brazil for quite a few years now on the choir. She's modest about it. What a talented lady. Anyway, underlining the point, I guess, that songwriting in Brazil has transcended genres before it was a thing over here. They don't exactly do crossover. They just do the gig accordingly. Marcelo Bracchi is playing World Heartbeat just up the road in Battersea on the 30th of May, featuring eclectic classical music from Brazil and elsewhere, and also I think some songs with an old sparring partner of his, if we can put it that way. What's her name? Rosana Lamosa, and this is a number by Claudio Sanegro. It's based as like the work of Villa-Lobos, with the one-footed tradition, and it's one of those taut songs, Brazilian style, and it's called Amor Am Lagrimas.

It's rather wonderful, isn't it? There at World Heartbeat on the 30th of May, Rhythm Pal style-y, you could say Alec Wilder and Frank Sinatra just about time to squeeze this in. Because of the Tchaikovsky reference of the Don Riddell thing, I think looms large here. Just a touch of Chike 6 snuck in to the post-war shellac revival that allowed a little bit of highways and byways musically before the convention allowed itself to sort of rear its way back in the songs for swinging lovers territory. This is Number the Lonely Heart by Pushkin, a favourite poet and of Michael Stanley Williams, who will be on the chim, indeed on Kent's Classics, as I said, in Ghent in a couple of weeks' time, with some runners and riders from his illustrious musical career.

Tchaikovsky, Pushkin, the songwriters there, Frank Sinatra, Don Costa orchestration, very sneakily sneaking in a bit of Tchaik 6 there, without a bit, very much self-indulgent, Ava Gardner otherwise, Uncle Frank metaphorically buying the Assemble Company of Bourbon in about 1949. Now, having said that, the temperance movement, and it's a venerable and wonderful thing, my recovery worker mode, I've worked collaboratively with these guys, and they are fantastic. The Salvation Army, also fantastic in terms of its scholarship and its attention to musical veracity and the careers that it has launched and the wonderful tradition of its playing. George Solti, the great Hungarian conductor, always wanted his brass sections to sound like the Sally Army, having heard them in the States playing hymns on a Sunday morning, as you, if you're in Crystal Palace, may have had the good fortune to do so, gentle listener. Anyway, I am one of the many beneficiaries of this extraordinary musical tradition, one remove, because my teacher, I'm delighted to say he's enjoying retirement, doing a bit of brass banding and whatnot, formerly of the Bournemouth Symphony and the City of Birmingham Symphony Orchestra and Simon Rattle and various other parts, called Alan Green, a great musician and someone who doesn't very often play the organ-like bass trombone timbre soloistically, but this it was a special occasion for the band that he conducted, the Paul Salvation Army Band, Paul in Dorset, and Key Brass Volume 2. One of his colleagues took up the baton, and here he is playing Ray Steadman Allen's The Eternal Quest. Now, the thing being that the likes of Ray, and these days Elwood himself, take on the big themes unassumingly and splendidly in, I would say, an honourable post-romantic tradition that is very much to our betterment. And the spiritual element here is one that we neglect at our peril.

Superb playing, although unslightly biased, I think, by general consensus in the profession of Alwyn Green. And the Poole Citadel Band from 1972 was conducting at the time. One of his noble colleagues was on baton duties there. And The Eternal Quest by the great Ray Stephen Allen, one of a dynasty of composers that sort of led to the Eddie Gregsons and various other luminaries who've taken music in general by storm. But the Salvation Army, a bedrock in terms of spiritual aspect and its musical veracity, really, world-renowned and deservedly so. Alwyn wrote me a few words about what Salvation Army music means to him. Salvation Army devotional music is an important part of worship, always has been. The connection between words and music is generally crucial. In the early days, the Army set a lot of their words to secular tunes, the war cry temperance era, to help the new converts quickly learn the words. So, for example, Just a Song at Twilight, When the Lights Are Low, Between Sacred Hands of Jesus, They Were Bound for Me, Beautiful Dreamer, Wake Unto Me, Starlight and Dewdrops Are Waiting for Thee, became Blessed Assurance, Jesus Is Mine, Oh, What a Foretaste of Glory Divine. Before long, gifted Army poets and composers produced high-quality original songs and music, and the band accompanied these, as we hear. Nowadays, there were Tim Prentice and beat groups that I remember back in the 60s and 70s, Kathleen Gartell, the Kaufman & Junior Band, another artery of all that. And the further stage was the meditation, where a composer would write an extended piece using one particular song as theme-making, something very moving and spiritual, and I would say that was perhaps an example of that. I was going to play some Shosta, but time is running away with us. Same crew, Bournemouth Symphony, Keith Bickells, Alwyn Green on bass trombone here. The Fifth Symphony by Ray Vaughan Williams, which has a particular hold on my sentimental education back in the day. This is the last movement. General fork in the road terms, we'll get around to the Shosta the next time, hopefully, time permitting. It's post-war and the Arts Council starting, but it's not just about the music. Ray Vaughan Williams here, instrumental in getting things going. A stretcher bearer in World War I, a courageous man, a quietly, drolly courageous man in many ways, who saw the future coming and it wasn't pretty. If you listen to the Fourth or Sixth Symphonies, my goodness, they are a shock in the extreme. But it still enabled him to go back to Bunyan and the Pilgrim's Progress in his agnostic way, not unlike, for example, my own, perhaps yours, and think, well, there are higher things. And I think Ursula was one of those higher things, certainly on the strength of the gorgeous preceding romancer that precedes this movement. This is the finale from the Fifth Symphony by Ray Vaughan Williams, which a warm and sonorous one. I'll see you at 11 with the chim, with a lot of fine spoken word from Rocco Bound, and keep it under your hat.

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2: Hull have scored a dramatic late winner to beat Middlesbrough 1-0 in the Championship playoff final and to secure promotion to the Premier League. Ollie McBurney struck in the 95th minute to secure their return to the top flight for the first time since 2017. He says he knew he was going to score.
3: It was tough out there with the heat, and Middlesbrough a top team, and we knew we were going to be right up against it, but I just felt that today was going to be, it was written for me to get it, you know. I didn't think it'd be like that so late on, but what a feeling.
2: Borough had been reinstated after Southampton were kicked out for spying on opposition teams. Dunfermline were unable to cause an upset in the Scottish Cup final as they suffered a 3-1 defeat to Premiership champion Celtic. The Championship side were hoping to lift the trophy for the first time since 1968. Manager Neil Lennon says there's no shame in today's results.
4: The occasion sort of startled them a little bit, and that's okay because it's the first final. I remember my first final at Crewe, it was the same thing. But I hope they get the opportunity to come back again and, you know, learn from that experience. But bottom line is they're playing the best team in the country.
2: Celtic have completed the double. French officials have temporarily scrapped enhanced border checks at the port of Dover after long queues of traffic built up this morning. They've now reduced after the processing system rules were relaxed. The UK has sweltered through the start of what could be record-breaking heat this bank holiday weekend. Temperatures have already exceeded 30 degrees Celsius in southeast England. A murder investigation's been launched after the death of a 60-year-old man who was assaulted in northwest London last week. Michalis Kiriakou was discovered with severe injuries by officers in Maida Vale on May the 14th. And four-time F1 world champion Alain Prost reported to have been injured in a robbery at his home in Switzerland. Police say several intruders wearing balaclavas broke into the property near Lake Geneva on Tuesday. That's the latest. I'm Cam Hall.
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2: Hull have won promotion to the Premier League with a dramatic 1-0 win against Middlesbrough in the Championship playoff final.
3: Recoil, the Hull City skipper lifts the trophy high above his head. They have beaten Middlesbrough 1-0 in the playoff final, and they are back in the Premier League for the first time in 9 years.
2: Ollie McBurney scored the decisive goal in the 95th minute at Wembley. Hull's owner had threatened to take legal action if they didn't win after Borough were reinstated when Southampton got kicked out for spying. Meanwhile, Celtic claimed a 3-1 victory over Dunfermline in the Scottish Cup final at Hampden Park to secure the double. Martin O'Neill's side won the Premiership title last weekend. Donald Trump says peace negotiations with Iran are getting a lot closer to a deal. But in an interview with American media, the president also threatened to blow Tehran to 1,000 hells if it doesn't agree to end the war. Pakistani mediators say discussions on a longer ceasefire are in their final phase. Ismail Baghai is given this update on behalf of Iran's foreign ministry.
4: I can tell you over the past week, the trend has been toward narrowing differences, but there are still issues that need to be discussed throughout the mediators.
2: Temperatures have gone above 30 degrees Celsius in Britain for the first time this year. The Met Office recorded the high in Frittenden in Kent, with even warmer weather forecast during the bank holiday. Enhanced EU border checks have been paused at the port of Dover after huge queues earlier. Some passengers waited for almost 5 hours to get through. And the Prime Minister's written to TNT Sports, urging them to make next Saturday's Champions League final between Arsenal and Paris Saint-Germain free to air. Sir Keir Starmer, who supports the Londoners, says he's a firm believer that fans shouldn't have to pay to watch it. That's the latest. I'm Cam Hall.
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Got to say, big thanks to all the DJs who've been keeping you company this Saturday. I'm with you till 11 p.m. It's great to have you along here on Riverside Radio. Got a mixed up kind of show tonight, so some down tempos, some drum and bass, some roots reggae, and lots of good stuff in between.

kick things off with Nightmares on Max, Nightmares on Wax, sorry, with Adrian Sherwood, followed by Madam Aisha by Eric Hilton. Then you had Blue Ambulance, Yoni Mayraz, Scientist on the Mix. This one's Saul, Lord Have Mercy. I'm going to start this one again, actually, because I'm talking all over it. You're listening to Riverside Radio. This is South London Soul. I am Simon B. It's great to have you along.

Gotta say, I do love this tune. This one is You Did This by Roy Green and Protone. Before this, you had Dream Loop. Before that, you had Segredo by Z Ibarra, DJ Marky remix. You are listening to Riverside Radio. This is South London Soul. I'm Simon B. Broadcasting from Southwest London to the surrounding boroughs and the world beyond.

Just time to fit a couple more in before the news and the ads. Here on Riverside Radio, lots more good music to come after the top of the hour. I'm with you till 11 p.m.

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2: Hull will return to the Premier League for the first time in 9 years after winning 1-0 against Middlesbrough in the Championship playoff final. Ollie McBurney sealed promotion with a late goal at Wembley. Captain Louis Coyles dedicated the victory to his dad Chris, who died suddenly in 2022.
3: I look up to the sky every game. I had a little look up there today. And yeah, he's with me. I know he's with me for sure. The next best thing, I have the rest of my family. I have my beautiful partner, my little boy.
2: Celtic have won the double after beating Dunfermline 3-1 in the Scottish Cup final at Hampden Park. They followed up last weekend's dramatic victory over Hearts, which saw them pip their opponents to the Premiership title. Manager Martin O'Neill says coming back to deliver more success in his second spell in charge feels incredible.
4: I can't obviously remember properly my spell way back. You know, I can remember certain games, I can remember certain things. But here, because of the circumstances, this is particularly special.
2: It's a record-extending 43rd Scottish Cup triumph for Celtic. A 23-year-old British man's been killed while fighting for Ukraine. Etim Redfern died in the eastern Donetsk region 2 weeks ago. The Foreign Office, which has urged Britons not to take part in the war against Russia, says it's supporting the family. Donald Trump indicated the US and Iran are getting a lot closer to finalising an agreement to end the war. The president made the comments to an American TV network as reports claim Tehran and mediator Pakistan suggest some headway's been made. The UK has sweltered through the start of what could be record-breaking heat this bank holiday weekend. Temperatures have already exceeded 30 degrees Celsius in southeast England. And Sir Jeremy Hanley, who chaired the Conservative Party while John Major was Prime Minister, has died at the age of 80. He died yesterday after a short illness. That's the latest. I'm Cam Hall.
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almost out of time. I'll be back same time, same place next week. Up next, you've got Andy B with The Chim. Stay tuned to Riverside Radio. Loads more good music to come all weekend. I'll be back same time, same place next week. Enjoy the rest of your weekend. Stay tuned for Andy at 11. I'll catch you next time.

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2: Hull are heading back to the Premier League for the first time since 2017 after edging past Middlesbrough 1-0 in the Championship playoff final. Ollie McBurney struck deep into injury time at Wembley, and Croatian manager Sergej Jakirovic says promotion was special after just one season in England.
3: This is very, very demanding, very difficult league. I have been working in Turkey, in Croatia. Bosnia and Herzegovina is a little bit different, but this is intensity, loads of the games, this is unbelievable.
2: Middlesbrough had been reinstated after Southampton were kicked out of the competition for spying on them. Meanwhile, Dunfermline were unable to cause an upset in the Scottish Cup final as the Championship side suffered a 3-1 defeat to Premiership champion Celtic. The Glasgow side completed the double at Hampden Park. President Trump says peace negotiations with Iran are getting a lot closer to a deal. But in an interview with American media, the president also threatened to blow Tehran to a thousand hells if it doesn't agree to end the war. Pakistani mediators say discussions on a longer ceasefire are now in their final phase. Parts of Britain were hotter than Greece and the Seychelles today as crowds flocked to parks and beaches to enjoy the bank holiday heatwave. Multiple temperature records could be broken during unusually warm weather for May. French authorities have temporarily scrapped enhanced EU checks at the port of Dover to try and ease long queues. Some passengers had been waiting to pass through the port for almost 5 hours. Travel expert Simon Calder says equipment for the new biometric checks is in place, but there's one problem.
4: Those aren't working yet, so the police here, they've been trying to register everybody's passport details. And this being the busiest day, 8,000 cars going through, it was just proving hopeless.
2: And a 52-year-old van driver from Essex has been fined £146 for tooting his horn to catch a friend's attention. Jamie Spence was caught by an officer outside Braintree train station last December. That's the latest. I'm Stevie Shilling.
5: 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Costa Coffee, made with heart.

the cool of the evening. Yeah, there's some relief to some of us, I think. At least Luscott in his theodolite. We'll refrain from hooting in view of that hefty fine. This is the Chim for Saturday night with Andy B. How are you doing? Thanks if you were up for Kent's Classics earlier on with my sit-in. Thanks as ever to the veterately groovy Simon Burnett. Earlier on, I had occasion to mention the excellent Brixton Chamber Orchestra, one of the most versatile bands in the land. Southwest London thing, isn't it? Just before, without further ado, give you some more details on what's happening tomorrow, as well as cross the tracks down in Brockwell Park. The aforementioned Brixton Chamber geezers will be roaming the streets of Brixton from Rush Common from 1:45 with a street band parade. Move in the Nat's Quaver, as Humph would say, from a delicate filigree chamber orchestra action. Thing much funkier. Ode to a cornflake is anything but flaky.

like I can't wait till I'm in orbit.

written by vocalists Silas Armstrong and Mega Mikes on rap duties there. Cornflake from the mighty Brixton Chamber Orchestra, kicking the New Orleans style band parade off at Rush Common tomorrow at 1:45, heading down ever so majestically to Homewood Gardens, finishing with a public performance with a couple of stops along the way. We'll bring a carnival atmosphere to your streets. Come walk with us, dance with us, catch us along the way. So if you can't make it into Brockwell Park, I think most tickets are pretty much sold out now across the tracks. That might be a doughty alternative. Now, there seems to be a very welcome and healthy spate of musical ambition and largish forces abroad. And Olivia Murphy, who won the Peter Whittingham Prize in 21, he who founded the excellent Peter Express train with its musical mission, has a new album out with her jazz orchestra. She has worked in the field of video gaming, and it's influenced her in a jazz-mogrified way. Although there's no live action coming up, this new album is very tasty indeed, from which you are there, Olivia Murphy.

Well, I noticed the wonderful Olivia Murphy was at the Peter of Chris Soho last weekend. My apologies for mixing up Peter Whittingham with Peter Boiseau, the Esther Bubble, founder of the Peter of Chris chain, and a wonderful jazz fan, right to the his very last days on Terra Firma. And the support of the music goes on exponentially. Very groovy thing. The Peter Whittingham Award has been established by academicians and help musicians, particularly. We were talking to Music Minds Matter a couple of weekends ago for their Music and Mental Health Week. It's sort of broadly interrelated, and I think it tends to yield, not as a matter of policy, but just as a matter of disposition, kind of humanistic work and sort of post-Joni-esque lyricism there that humanizes and makes more intimate what for some people can be a rather humongous sort of bellicose kind of form of music making, big boundary, with the yin to the yang adding some fascinating touches there. The new album is Fateful Birds and Fledgling Stories, and I think it's marvelous. Now, these guys are pretty impressive. From the Oxford University Collective, and one thinks of Pete Oxley's excellent club up there, spawning good things. And I think there's some Armenian heft here in terms of the surname. Where is he? Yonathan Karunakaran. I hope I got that roughly correct in terms of pronunciation. And an extraordinary concatenation of people who have the wherewithal, resource, and motivation to book Abbey Road Studios for a couple of days. And this is what they've come up with.

0: commitment.
1: That's something else. Humongous coruscating stuff. Yeah, well, there were so many of them. So mutual applause is, I think, quite in order. I wish I knew the name of the bespoke vocalist there, doing sort of commercial R&B stylings there, but what fantastic arrangements. One of those, the arranger's name is in my back pocket here, but I'll play one of the covers off that session tomorrow night between 9 and 11. Jan's Collective and Hit Me, an original from the excellent Oxbridge posse there on the case down at Abbey Road the other day. As yet unreleased, but I'll keep you posted. Now, there's the boogie in the kitchen aspect of the gym, and there's the spoken word aspect. Love in Southwest London, Riverside. To be honest, I wasn't quite sure what was happening with Keep It Under Your Hat during the colder months, but suddenly spring has sprung, and they have been inspired by Floribunda. Here's Rosie Riggold, the regular host.
2: Your own trap, a thief stealing from your own house. You're 60 years old, you're 70 years old, and you're still uncooked. Still won't let love's flames near, won't let them burn you up. Enthralled by stuff and status, the crown, the turban, the king's beard, thorns hooking your hands. But where is your flower? Gazing in the mirror, you tilt your hat like a crescent moon. But where is your light? So that's the theme that we're taking as inspiration for tonight. Wow.
1: There you go. Despite the heat, wilt no longer. We now add Ned Cartwright, Ned Cartouche's Gabriel Brano, who appears later on tonight, calls him on piano, and Luella at the harp, Celtic harp.
2: Meet me halfway between before and after. At the point of obscuration, when everything is quiet. When the tide is so low, the land seems to rise. And the long drowned reanimate to whisper that the dark is safe. Meet me, earth, toes curling in the long grass, looking up among the flowers I planted during brief crisis, awaiting photosynthesis, not space worn, pointing out the latest flaw in the Grand Canyon. Meet me after the mercurial vault pass, when the tin man has a heart again. When the now new moon's self-sacrificing face is free of the unearned sunburn and the roses ring themselves. This one is rather new, you guys have heard it before, I don't care, I love it. Jung said, we do not dream, but rather we are dreamt. We are the object of the dream, not its maker. Also, how lucky am I that these guys said yes to play? So many. Woo! We got more whips for them. Woo! So, I don't know if you knew this, but the moon moves away from Earth at roughly the same rate your fingernails grow. 3.8 centimetres a year. Scientists call it strain. That's kind of what this poem's about. It's about a dream. It's called The Moon is a Kite. The Moon is a Kite. Such a romantic, this one. The first thing I remember, a coiled rope. No snakes here, only sizes. I think of all the things I could tie together. A room? A giant's shoelaces. Two mittens, so they wouldn't lose each other. I think of all the things I could tie down. A boat. How the hell I'm going to vote in the next election? A moon? The dream slips. I slip. I'm already on Hampstead Heath. My hand raised, cupping the air. wind curling around and separating the croissant crumbs from my fingers. Déjeuner sur l'herbe. Déjeuner du matin. Prévert en prévert. Plucking grass, I touch a blade to my lips. Puckering up to sun-filled chlorophyll, the grass sings with me. I become reed. And here on my right arm is the lariat, demanding extension. The rope twists and lies over fist. I

0: London town, but a Celtic harp feel particularly safe in. Middle Brothers is one, a World Harpy is another, and a brand new venue, Morocco Bound, which will be dropping anchor in a little bit later on tonight and tomorrow. Not for the last time either, I hope, courtesy of Jeff and Alex, some of whom are non, very much adding grist to the mill and spice to the mix now. Good to hear from Steve Burgess. It's been a while. His health hasn't been great. Typically, his observational stuff might take us to a Trinitalia sleeping car deep in the boondocks of a humid summer night, or indeed the freezing terraces of Finchley FC. But right now, he's not too far from here, Kew Gardens, Hammersmith Bridge sort of way.
1: The friends are a bit buggy tonight. This is not really flowers so much as overgrown London. I have this recurring dream about my first flat when I left London, because it's up West 13, and this is how it goes. Max Burns just etched a frontage in my mind. I wander through Europe after the rain. A bottle green overgrown terrarium of dreams where gas lamps hiss and glow inside my brain. It's humid in this claustrophobic land. I hold a lantern borrowed from Delvaux. Desire lines of snails trail all across the paving stones. Through pillows where they lead, I should follow. Red smudges, blood, leak deep into the night. Each one holding a dark, untethered dream. Excited birdsong shrieks outside the darkness of my sight, as does a distant land's sodium gloom. Flowers hang tropical heads in heat. Beneath the petal skirt, a bumblebee lays intoxicated in the scent, heady night. Sticky pollen falls down from a tree. Small rivers lace the fields that spread through hours. Stone bridges cross them in the haunted woods. Tiny tombstones there attract the drifting, cooling mist. Bats are searching for fermented fruit. Radial tires softly tear tarmac. I hear a chattering noise of distant trains. Beneath Hammersmith Bridge there flows the dark and deadly Thames. I think that I'm surfacing again. I think that I am surfacing again. This is another Southwest London poem, unusually for me, which is it's called Kew Gardens Station. And it's a bit trippy, actually, to be honest with you. It's best seen by moonlight and a sprinkling of stars, time enmeshed in raindrops on a fragile spider's web. Laced across sap-heavy leaves of dark green cultivars, nature sleeps so soundless on those shallow platform beds. Sometimes in the autumn, when I cross the inky Thames, my eyes slide in kaleidoscope and reach a new dimension. As overgrown lush London between spliced district line stems shift time beyond all comprehension. It's a vision glimpsed by Lucy through those wild diamond eyes, or in Balladian sunsets through a golden whiskey glass, remembered by John Fox and all his bronze synthesized skies. I hear trains coming, steaming from the past. Curving from the Grove Road and other grey ghost stations, sloping north to south, west down Los Gunnersbury lines, flanked by green and white arrows on blue indicator boards, from Elsthorpe through to Richmond, over suburbs transpentine. Steel rails strain and groan their phased lunar awakening, while semi-light carriages flick their staid commuter seams with woodspurge and green ferns and pretty aloe vera tremble, where ornate potted plants all grow so wild in their dreams. A pale sleepwalking mannequin has wandered up the stairs, her brown eyes still survey the silent somnambulant streets, her fingertips are testing the reality of glass, where moths are lost in sodium and enjoy their own defeat. The ancient trees outside yawn and stretch neath paving stones, rolling up the tarmac in their own slow motion world. This is just a gateway to a different London town, where Morpheus claims everything with cornered and rebelled.
0: The ever atmospheric work of Steve Burgess down at Kew Gardens Station. This is the Chim with Andy B. More in a moment.

0: spare day off, feet up, footy on. But the platelets from his last blood donation are definitely not having a day off.
1: Having cancer is really hard. The chemo makes me feel super tired. I need platelet transfusions a lot. They help me feel a bit better so I can hang out with my friends. 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
0: By giving blood, you can be there for someone without being there. Save up to 3 lives in 1 hour. Book now at blood.co.uk.
2: The more I gather the recent oeuvre of Cleveland Walkers, I see that house music, somebody described something fairly mellow down at Morocco Bound as jazz house the other day, and I wouldn't recognise it as such, but I think the genres are blurring in a very propitious way accordingly, and I think this is the definitive moniker of the situation. The marvellous Katie Tatum is back on the case with Detroit Rising and Daydreaming.

0: Katie Tatum's ever bespoke remix of Daydreaming by Detroit Rising. Rising new neighbourhood, just off Swandon Way, just to the north of what we traditionally know as Wandsworth Town Centre. Interesting boutiqueries and sort of nooks and crannies, and rather pleasant sort of short staycation apartments, and quite a lot of residential action. When I pitched up there, when was it, Tuesday night this week, there were quite a few people walking their dogs and introducing themselves to the neighbours as if they'd just arrived but felt very much at home. So I've dispatched Lamont down there to discover more about how this neighbourhood is shaping up and what its future looks like. But a determined part of that future is Morocco Bound. It bills itself as beers and books, craft beers, very good coffee as well, if that's your thing. It is increasingly mine these days, and occasional nibbles and whatnot. And author-led displays of fine literature, small imprints, larger ones, familiar names, less familiar names. Among the less familiar, a gaggle of excellent poets and spoken word artists, at least unfamiliar to me. There is a circuit burgeoning, as we discovered at House of Aura a couple of weekends ago, and I mentioned that name, and there were sort of a few ripples of recognition. We have a substantial set from the marvellous C.C. Rose of Clapham coming up a little bit later on, ahead of another instalment of my conversation with Unique Technique, who is abroad and around the region. I'll tell you more about that tomorrow night. Here's the wonderful Jess, who is sort of Kiwi but doesn't have the accent.
1: This last one is called Itinerant or Wanderer. The sky is drained of colour, a shadow world, and I can see the stitch marks along the horizon unfolding, revealing, unbecoming. I realise I miss my nose, I miss my teeth. And surprisingly, I especially miss the once broken rib which stuck out of my side at an angle like a tree branch. I miss having a body, hands, feet, a stomach which feels hungry and a brain which can think and evaluate and understand. I am untethered, a soul, if this is what a soul is, floating aimlessly between earth and sky, suspended somehow in a dimension entirely other, as if separated by glass, but I lack hands to smash it, a body to throw against it. I am pared down, raw, wild, completely tame. I follow your footprints, an echo of an echo, and sometimes I glimpse you, your white hair and wild eyes, restless, ever shifting. You move quickly and tiredly, and I notice the lines of your face are more pronounced now. When I see you, I crave my lost body, if only so that I might have something to hold you with, that I might feel your warmth and not the lonely cold. I long for you to look at me, so that for a moment I might feel like I have a faint outline again, as if your gaze alone can make me real. I try to call to you, but I have no voice to speak with, no mouth to shout from. I am intensely alive and intensely dead, stuck in a liminal space between worlds. Remember you told me to hold on? This is me, holding on. I'm determined to not be afraid. I'm determined to wait for you to pull me up from the silence and back into the light. Thank you. This next one is called Our Worlds, and it's written to my sister. The world inside me felt more real than the world outside. I would take your hand and skip with you from one to the next. We would flutter with the fairies, fight alongside the elves, fly on the backs of dragons. I was a mermaid. You became sea witch, fish, drunken sailor. We danced on a tightrope between reality and imagination, throwing our worlds like a ball, catching each other if we lost our balance. We saw the fairy dresses and the petals, the dragon scales and the broken pottery, the rocket ship and the cardboard box. I remember I was gentle, delicate, spinning stories as if I was sat at a loom. You, I think, were less careful. I would always admire how you could just click your fingers and you were anything you wanted to be. Thank you. This last one is called Putakawa, And just a little bit of context, Pohutukawa is a tree native to New Zealand, and it's got these amazing red flowers that they bloom in the summertime, which is their Christmas being on the other side of the world. I would say I'm half Kiwi proudly, but the only things that point to that heritage are my dark eyes that have been passed down from my dad's side, and how when I am tired, my vowels will shorten, leaving a breadcrumb trail of my old accent across my words. Maybe it's simply an illusion, the promise of a family we never really had, a place bearing memories we never had the chance to uncover. But still, in primary school, I would sing a song about Pohutukawa and her beautiful flowers of Fero, New Zealand's Christmas tree. I taught it to my friends, choreographed us a dance, and dreamed at night that I myself would grow into a Pohutukawa tree. That red flowers would blossom from my skin and my roots would stretch far across the world. We would decorate our English Christmas tree with Santas wearing flip-flops and Kiwis sunbathing in deck chairs, open presents on Christmas Eve, because we are 12 hours behind here. My dad won't ever support England, no matter who they're playing. And we are proud All Blacks fans in my house, as if who we cheer for carves out our belonging on our tongues. You see, I am stretched between homes. I am in between spaces. I am made up of space. I belong to the intersection between here and there, to no man's land. I am made of two halves that don't quite fit together. Perhaps I could belong to the sky. That way I could knit the distance together and weave in the miles with silver threads. I'd be big enough to hold both places and the thousands of miles in between. I'd be full enough to encompass the sense of belonging and unbelonging. I'd be brave enough to cradle the lost time, to fold myself into the absent years and let them be. But for now, I am too small and I do not belong to the sky. So I will lie down here in the liminal space between two homes and dream I am made for Pohutukawa. Thank you.
0: I suggest recorded at Morocco Bound by myself, Alex, and Jason. Is it Jason? Yes, yeah, the joint managers and hosts of this extraordinary event, monthly and ongoing. This, and there's some rap battling going on Sunday, but of a deeply art housey nature. Looking forward to checking that out. Maybe suggesting that UT rocks up. We'll get his tour itinerary. He's coming up in just a moment tomorrow night between 9 and 11, hopefully. Anyway, Jess talking in an interesting twist on the familiar idea of the writer as the outsider, as the spectre of the feast, on being caught between two worlds there. Beautifully expressed, I thought. Similar preoccupations when I interviewed him briefly, held by Iman, who is getting his head around a day job that doesn't necessarily fit immediately with where he wants to go artistically. But he'll get there.
2: Don't need to go on a tippy toes, that's good. Okay, I'm going to start with something that's a bit more like calm and positive. It might get rough later. This one's called Mechanisms of Love. And God must be a poet. How else would you describe the playful inner workings of the universe that lets sunlight bounce and shimmer off of waves and lakes and minuscule puddles after the morning rain, only to meet our eyes, perfectly designed to witness them as dazzling shimmers. No equations or laws of physics give explanation to this. Why does light need to shimmer so sexily, besides instilling us with a sense of joy and wonder? Why must the natural occurrings of such phenomenons be so ubiquitously exquisite? It makes me wonder that the universe was inexplicably yet certainly designed to give us joy, whether we seek it or not. When I witness sunlight so divine, I wonder whether the universe is incessantly writing a love letter in my name every time the sun rises and sets like clockwork and without fail, endlessly professing its love in silence, hoping you take notice. Okay, this one is called No Return Address. It's kind of realizing after I was done with uni, like I've lost a part of myself. No return address. I wrote a letter to myself 5 years into the future, at a different time, in a different place. But no reply ever came. 5 years later, the letters had never left. The person they were meant for had never arrived. Perhaps they had never been there to begin with. Perhaps I had not moved at all. Or maybe I was too busy crossing roads to notice, lost, stretched, tangled, and pulled apart by the rush of passing headlights, the carousel of choices, the endless motion that never seemed to lead anywhere. All the while, my postbox filled to the brim, letters spilling over until the shape of it disappeared beneath the weight, stacked higher, slipping into the streets, into the corners of my room, into drawers that were never meant to hold them. I can't find my socks. A quiet flood of unopened messages, each one addressed to this fleeting sense of someone I thought I might come to know. To the writer from 5 years ago, there is no return address, but I hear you now. This last one is called Love Letters to the Void, parenthesis, recursive. I like your eyes and how they complement your buttoned nose. I like your nose and how it complements your hair. How you pull them behind your ear. How they playfully curtain your eyes like a game of hide and seek. Only the game never begins, as I can't take my eyes off yours. I like your eyes, how they complement your smile. One that eludes beauty, despite the softness of your lips, there's a rigidity to it, as if announcing and rejoicing to the world, look at me, I'm smiling. I like the sharpness of your teeth, and how it cuts through the innocence of your smile. No, this is not a Pepsodent ad. I love the way your smile gently folds the unassuming land between your lips and your cheeks into soft dimples. How it manipulates the geography into perfect nooks and crevices for a brief moment, and how it leaves the faintest mark on your skin each time, as if cementing the very moments you smiled. I love how the now not so faint marks near these lips tells me that you love to smile. I like you and how merely catching a glimpse of you stops me in my tracks. Like coming across an orange sunset on a murdered summer afternoon. I love how your existence contributes to the beauty of the universe that we just so happen to share. You're worth every ounce of my being that knows how to love. Every second spent looking at you, every pocket full of rocks, shells, flowers, and fallen acorns, fragments of my love, I've collected on my way to see you. The weight of every muscle pulled on your face, every time I make you laugh. The weight of every muscle I've pulled on mine, in quiet, loving reciprocation. Great end.
0: Concerned about you, gentlemen, but for youngish people, that caught me by surprise, because we're sometimes told in this age of AI and siloism that intimacy isn't, and love poetry aren't quite the things that they were. But disproving the point, Iman, who takes pleasure in the everyday out of his office window, whoever she is, I think that could go extremely well. And good evening to the lovely Alicia sitting across from her. I think they're just good friends, but I have been trying to dig out some of the wonderful work that she read, and I hope I'll find it by tomorrow evening. Meantime, we're going to move across to the other side of the equation, so to speak, the non-rap battling rapper who is the magnificence of Unique Technique. When it was a bit parkier, UT and I dug into Studio 2 and put the world to rights with some specially recorded tracks. Can you imagine, I know you, this is full-time for you, and, you know, passionately full-time, but have there been moments where you've, or times in your life when you've had to commute and do something else, or take care of somebody, and how do you keep that focus? And also, what's the, again, it's down to work-life balance, it's whether, what moves you at any point to have, take a chunk of experience to say that this is roughly something, and shape it?
3: That is a very tricky thing to answer. because I'm normally doing my solo thing, because when me and Mr. Grimes were on the scene, shout out Mr. Grimes.
0: Shout out Mr. Grimes, yeah. Go on.
3: Poet warrior. Yeah. well, I'm a poet warrior.
0: Tell me about it.
3: So, like, when we used to go to, like, open mics, it was all about, the camaraderie, you know, the travelling, the connection.
0: Travelling
3: the network.
0: Yeah.
3: But now it seems to have fractured. It seems like, you know, you go to certain places and it's quite cliquey. It's like, oh, if you weren't here last week, then we'll just, like, snub you and this, that, and the other. But we'll still invite you because we want to make up the numbers. And it's like, yes, I can make up a number and I'm not going to say it live on air.
0: Yeah, I'm thinking of Mr. Grimes and his cloak of fury. I mean, you know, basically, this needs to be sorted out, doesn't it? Cliques. My God.
3: It does, but unfortunately, you know, people in cliques can't see it. And,
0: and they're often not very good, and they're trying to desperately conceal the fact.
3: Yeah, I think the worst one is, like, when one venue is so cliquey that they just turn up for one person and then bugger off afterwards.
0: Really?
3: And you're playing to an empty bar.
0: Well, it's their loss, UT, but you've also, you might have travelled hundreds of miles.
3: Yes.
0: And these things can be very unpredictable. I think on the whole, quite well managed. We've talked about Ben and Trixie earlier, notwithstanding their current issue. May that be swiftly resolved. But to keep, you have relationships, the long-standing relationships with some of these venues, don't you, across town? You have your regular haunts.
3: Well, yeah, I have haunts make me sound like a spectre.
0: That's more me, I think, yes.
3: I'm the ghost.
0: Well, I'm losing weight rapidly, you see. I mean, I'm a bit worried about this. Anyway, don't worry about that.
3: I'm the ghost with the most.
0: Yeah.
3: But, Casper. No. Yeah, I mean, there's some places that I like to go on a regular basis, but I don't want to go too regular. Sometimes you have to be away from a venue to be missed.
0: Yeah, and then you come in and people think, oh, yes, there he is.
3: Yeah.
0: Timing is everything, isn't it? As it is on stage, I guess, really. But what's your diagnosis of the scene in general? I mean, it's always been a not fly-by-night, but it's been sometimes a bit precarious. I mean, am I talking through my fundament here, or is it, what's your view of how these places are being run? We were saying off mic earlier on that it would be nice to have what we decided to call speakeasy.
3: Yeah, I mean, I mean, a place where people could freely express themselves without fear of repercussions.
0: Which we can't always do on air now, but we're beginning up our shop.
3: But it's best to have a discussion and a repercussion.
0: Yeah. Oh, nice one. So, how much is the spirit of that shoehornable in to where these places are at now?
3: I don't really know, because a lot of places that I used to frequent, wow, I must have swallowed the dictionary earlier, frequent, have now turned to like an acoustic open mic, so they won't allow backing tracks.
0: Oi, where's your guitar?
3: Yeah. So
0: really?
3: It's like, you know, and then they say, oh, we've got to keep music live.
0: Yeah.
3: So are you saying that what I do isn't music?
0: Well, you see, if you look at the musicians in the directory, there are people there who are rappers. I mean, it's just, as you amply demonstrate, it's a skill. It's a percussive skill.
3: Well, yeah, I mean,
0: musical skill.
3: I mean, you know, I would never go to, like, just an open mic that had rappers.
0: Yeah. You've also worked with instrumentalists, haven't you? I remember being, recalling you at the Dolphin in Hackney when that was a thing. I don't think it's happening now, is it? But there was a wonderful house band there, tuning a bit iffy, but that's not the point. We did something together, I think, so you remember.
3: Yeah,
0: which is great. Yeah. But that's, you gel so well with live musicians too. I mean, is that something that's, you are happy to do on the fly? And I mean, it's okay from your point of view, but do you find live musicians are able to get what you do and riff around you?
3: Some, yes. Some have got a fit, idea of what rap is and try and take me down a certain avenue I don't particularly want to wander down.
0: That's the problem, isn't it?
3: Because they're like, oh,
0: you're the MD, you're the soloist.
3: Well, it's not so much that, it's so much as, like, people got a distorted view of what rap is. like, you know, gun-toting women, blah, blah, blah, such and such, get rid of it, you know.
0: I'm just imagining, like, it's as bizarre as imagining you in a tutu, you two. It just wouldn't work, would it?
3: No, it would be a 4x4.
0: Exactly, exactly.
3: And I'd park it
0: which
3: outside.
0: Which would mean a four-wheel drive and Pantechnica, and yeah, so then big budget there, yeah.
3: People like what I do, but only the strong-hearted need apply. And here's why. Have you ever been to an open mic and the energy level is non-existent? You're fed up with the predictability? I think it's time to try something different.

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I hope you will accept my offer. 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You don't need to tell me what it is that you invited me here for, 'cause the energy on the ceiling is now plummeting to the floor. I'm leaving other artists getting so annoyed, 'cause they're always getting sacked, I'm always being employed.

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Somebody you need to invite, man. 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

0: see, I'm lyrically fit. 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Hype man, hype man.
1: But you don't seem like you're the type, man.
0: You know who to

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He didn't need that. Well, not quite, man. Not like the type, though. But, I came here with one mission. Just to get it

0: You need to invite the creme de la creme, and that's who I be. There ain't nobody in this populace quite like me. I can think on the spot, don't need no time for shifted. You said I was cursed, I'm showing you I'm gifted. Hype man. If you're running an open mic, man, and I may not seem the type, man, you know who to invite, man. Quite like me, I can think on the spot, don't need no time for shifted. You said I was cursed, I'm showing you I'm gifted. Hype man. If you're running an open mic, man, and I may not seem the type, man, you know who to invite, man, don't you?
1: Brilliant. It makes me think of open mics we have known over the years. Some of them die, some of them are born again, some of them relocate. Can I ask you to paint a picture, UT, of if you were in the position of having a budget and you wanted to devise a venue in which to do what you and Mr. Grimes and Scope do, what would it look like? Where would it be?
0: I think it would be a place near the river. So it's like scenic, so it's not like in a built-up area, so like you'd get more attendance where people wouldn't like worry about getting home and stuff. So
1: oh, good thought, yeah.
0: It would be, it would definitely try not to have karaoke.
1: I guess my vote, yeah.
0: Because, there's something to be said for Beatles and Rolling Stones and Oasis and all the
1: and other Oasis. Okay, right. Sorry.
0: And okay, the other say. Population things that take away from what an open mic should actually be.
1: Yeah. So you whack on a crowd pleaser, and you know it's kind of doing a thing in the context of that, isn't it? It's too humongous.
0: It might even turn out to be like an improvised open mic.
1: Yeah.
0: Where people bring like along like an instrument to play, and we just create a song around that type of.
1: Yeah, see, no lyric sheets, nothing I'm sort of be cribbing on the phone from. The uniquely improvisatory, unique technique by Colin Byrne, an extended conversation on the gym. That's the latest installment, and one he made earlier on with his tongue firmly in his cheek. And this is, I think, pure telepathy, because it's before either of us had discovered what Morocco Baum was doing, and I suspect he might be rocking up there sometime soon. Probably not this weekend, but if you care to, if you're not doing the Brixton thing we were discussing earlier on, it's in New Acres, and there is a spoken word of rap beats session tomorrow from around about 1:30 lunchtime. This is the Chim Deep in a Saturday Night with Andy B. A very good evening.
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4: Donald Trump says a deal to end the war with Iran only needs to be finalized and the Strait of Hormuz will be opened. The US president's posted on social media saying he's held a number of very good calls with regional leaders, including Israel's Benjamin Netanyahu. Pakistani negotiators and Iranian officials have been working for days on securing a ceasefire. Our US correspondent James Matthews says pressure was mounting on the president to secure a deal.
5: The pressure of time has created a context in which Donald Trump has to make the break. The business of the Strait of Hormuz and the impact on the global economy. It's killing him in the polls, it's killing him on the economy.
4: French officials have temporarily relaxed enhanced border checks on drivers boarding ferries at the port of Dover. Some motorists were caught up in delays of up to 5 hours because of the new biometric and fingerprint system. The UK has battled through the start of what could be record-breaking heat this bank holiday weekend. Temperatures exceeded 30 degrees Celsius in southeast England earlier, with forecasters warning of similar conditions tomorrow. A 23-year-old British man has been killed while fighting for Ukraine. Anton Redfern died in the eastern Donetsk region 2 weeks ago. To sport, and Ollie McBurney's late winner at Wembley sealed a 1-0 win for Hull against Middlesbrough and sent them back to the Premier League. Both sides were hoping to return to the top flight for the first time since 2017 in the Championship playoff final. Middlesbrough were reinstated in the competition after Southampton were kicked out for spying on them. Manager Kim Hellberg admits the whole Spygate saga was difficult to deal with.
6: It's been tough. It's been draining emotionally, but there's no excuse. Hull scored a goal today, and again, you have to congratulate them.
4: Meanwhile, Premiership champion Celtic have claimed a 3-1 victory over Dunfermline in the Scottish Cup final at Hampden Park to secure the double. And Britain's George Russell has secured pole position for tomorrow's Canadian F1 Grand Prix. That's the latest. I'm Stevie Shillinglock.
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1: London. Reverting back to the other side of the coinage in terms of poetic and spoken word, on the Chim this weekend, the Hat Crew and their Floribunda, featuring Luella this time on the wonderful Celtic harp. More harp action now from Ukraine, Kiev, via Londinium. Alina Brzezinskaya has been doing wonderful things to raise funds for not only artistic endeavours, but for basically keeping the lights on in that noble country where my ex-Luda is residing. And I think collectively she speaks for so many people when she there's the support, particularly in Southwest London and what's now Club Aura in Tooting, is so practically appreciated and valuable. Anyway, musically palpably effective. Alina with World Harping's Tony Kofi and a remix by Sly Fifth Avenue of Altera Vita.

0: Since the august days of the late great Will Artillery Orchestra, I've heard harp accompanied by groovy Woodbine-related muttering there. Anyway, Tony Coffey and Sly Fifth Avenue on muttering duties there, I think, mumblecore style with the marvellous Alina Prusitskaya and Altera Vita in Sly's remix. Now, back to Hattery and Floribunda now with the wonderful Hannah, who sings and recites.
1: I'm going to do a kind of a poem first, and then I'm going to do a tiny song. It's actually not my song, but it's relevant, I think-ish. The first thing I'm going to do is, it's a little exercise I set myself, actually after Rosie's poetry workshop, but it wasn't related to your workshop, just by chance. It inspired me. I don't know if it's any good. I think it's called... I'm doing a few of them at the minute called minute pieces or minute pieces, and I set myself to write whatever comes into my head for 10 seconds, and then 20 seconds, 30 seconds, 40, 50, 60. And this was one I was sitting on a road waiting for somebody and looking around me at the street and thinking about things that were happening in Iran and Lebanon and everywhere at the same time. Anyway, so 10 seconds. Branches ahead of me, silver turquoise await. 20 seconds. Reflections like roots as fractals loom upwards in mist. 30 seconds. I imagine my hands trading the bark, sharp edges in rough rivers, smooth banks like a map. 40 seconds. Rhododendron or carnation or something else, flashes of red and hot pink against forests of deep greens and pale yellows. 50 seconds. A confusion of sky blue against brick, while above the boring grey and white hovers, weaponry in the distance, cloaked by steam. We can't hear it here. 60 seconds. In this minute, I feel safe, but I know it is not true. I think of faces, screams and blood red shining. Here is quiet, it's not real. And I was going to do one of my own songs, but I'm really, really tired, a bit emotional, and I didn't have any headspace for it. So I'm going to do a little cover of a Molly Drake song. A lot of her songs are about nature and spring and the woods and things like that. And this is called How Wild the Wind Blows. And I've never played it on the piano, so it's good enough.

0: beautifully unique contrapuntal piano technique Hannah has. Being one removed from the action of Biddle Brothers these days, I'm not quite sure what her surname is, or indeed whence she hails and whence all that wonderful inspiration comes from. But I hope we'll be able to divine this over the succeeding weeks and months. So I'll have a word with Daniel Carpenter, for whom, as ever, it befells the recording duties for the show. Thank you so much for doing that, Andrew, and your contribution to Toronto between 9 and 11. Now, the daddy of all this fine enterprise, if not the granddaddy, the redoubtable Gabriel Morello of the Poetical Resistance, an incredibly busy man on sort of a rolling tour of all sorts of territories with the aforementioned Ned Cartwright and the Quivering Poets, and author of a recent bilingual Gibraltarian poetry collection, informal cultural ambassador to that fine and diminutive note, but mighty nation, and also a popper-upper at various poetical events, particularly this one which he founded back in the day, which is now and the excellent bespoke tenure of Rosie Reed Gold. They swap over, and she pops down the jamboree and may well have done last Monday, perhaps you did, for Love and Other Demons. Anyway, Gabriel Morello with Loella on the Celtic Harp.
1: Well, Gabriel, you have a book. You haven't heard about this.
2: He's got a book. Nice combo. So I'm so lucky I got Luena with me to accompany me. We've been rehearsing this for 25 years. This is the only poem I have about flowers from the new book. It's called The Vase. It's dedicated to my favorite poets in Spain, Sergio Mayor and Pedro Burgos Montero, who are fantastic poets that Rafael knows. And this one's called The Vase. The critic judges the vase, not for the flowers which embellish the void, but for the walls and the room which surrounds it. Questioning the origin of the vase, what museums, what notorieties caressed the china? The orchids are forgotten, while the wounded hands which plow the earth with skin and nails to uncover the remnants of the primordial garden experience the terror of hunger and obscurity. Don't judge the critics, my friends. This is the way of the world. Ask Modigliani, who died naked in the streets of Montmartre with a vase full of paradise. The flower which you carry inside the veins of your psyche is not meant to be loved, is not meant to be adored. No one will know the origin of your flower. But for fuck's sake, it could change the night if only those troglodytes could stop for a moment in time and unveil the world.
0: Apologies if you're offended by the very strong adapted Anglo-Saxon there, F-word from Gabriel Morello, but it was said with feeling. Troglodytes and the poetical resistance, it's an eternal battle, isn't it? Battle of the verities, so to speak, or at least the poetical verities. Luella doing wonderful things with the Celtic Harp, and hopefully there'll be more from that from the Hat crew imminently. Now, an extended set now, although time is pressing, I think we really need to play this. Conversation tomorrow night with the redoubtable C.C. Rose of Clapham, who is a carer carer for kids who've been in the care system, and a passionate, poetical documenter of that and many other things besides.
3: Presiding over the corpses that could have been, the constant tides of pain all over your bare toes, matching the flow of fear that rises and falls as you despair at the sight of the sea that stares through you, to the little boy who wishes for nothing more than the warm embrace of the one that brought him to these cold shores. It's not the vastness of the sea of possibility that you fear, but what lies beneath the surface of dreams that bubble forth once you decide to dive in. Time stands still while the bodies continue to pile at your feet. With every breath, you baptize them to a place of purgatory, without realizing that even in your condemnation, their souls still yearn for what they were unable to attain. From the seeds of grief that continue to depart from the essence of yourself, comes forth a tree of redemption. In the grooves of its leaves can be read the route to your salvation, if you so wish. As you trace your hand along the smooth bark, pieces fall to your feet ready to be of service and fashioned into a vessel fit for carrying the ever-growing load you choose to burden yourself with. You know that there is no port that allows the docking of such heavy cargo, but you want nothing more than to escape the sight of the shores that have become littered with the dregs of yourself. So row you will to shores unknown, in hopes of being released from the reflection that exposes you at every glance. It is not until you have steeled yourself to the path that you realize, before your journey begins, you must cut the chain that still tethers you to the remnants of yourself. For the wood from this tree has not the strength to carry those who are not yet able to let go of what has been lost. Strive to close the eyes that will never see themselves in glory, and shift your gaze to horizons anew. And as you do, that ever-growing load halts, and with the coming and going of the tide, starts its own journey to the depths where its grave awaits. Lighter, you hesitate as you enter, unsure of what this journey will bring. As you begin to row, you immediately notice what the task will be, as you realize it is not just the water you're working against as you move forward. You look down through the surface to the darkness below. You can't help but feel a deep pang of longing for what was. You recognize the crippling weight of what held you, but also the comfort that it brought. The unchanging cares for us and chains us. But as you return your gaze to the ever-distant horizon, the little boy appears seated in front of you, no longer seeking the embrace of another but himself. He places his hand upon yours as you row, so that the weight of what you're leaving behind is much easier to carry. Thank you.
0: Apologies to them both. That was Alex, who with Jeff, not Jason, is the co-progenitor of the Morocco Bound Night. See you in a moment, I think.
4: I had to press record because I always check my shows afterwards to see what I could do better. Tip for all you poets. Okay, so yes, my name is Cece Rose. I'm going to try and do three poems. I'm going to start heavy and then slowly lighten it up, I believe. So this poem was inspired by everyone's favourite person at the moment. This person was confident enough to clarify that he is not a king. So even though people might call him a king, he is not a king. This poem is called Kings. They spread lies like fan mail, feeding minds with their delusions, obsessed, distorting reality for their needs. They mark targets like 12-year-olds playing battleship, throwing away life as though

0: inconvenient, and then claim to be servants of God. They are not the kings of old times. Saul killed thousands, David his 10,000s, and Solomon chose wise words instead of swords of war. 40 years of peace he brought. No, they are not the kings of old times. They surround their targets, hide behind borders, drones, and digital codes, pressed oceans away as they sip champagne. Bullying, pushing, and bombing children at their desks. Patients lying in hospital beds. Worshippers with their heads bent on their knees. The fallen lay between cracks set as traps, distractions, misdirected attention to hide their main intention, history repeating. Blood trails their every decision. Death over diplomacy, but for what reason? They say it's for our protection, prevention. Shame on them who kill the living as though each breath isn't God's miracle. We are born, each one as blessings. Yet, you choose to fall in line and march towards whole civilizations. But for what reason? What are they making you fight for? What will you lose following orders from leaders not even willing to wear armor and step into boots to fight a battle they forced you into with you? How can we follow kings who rape and steal, who kill for the love of money? Where is the God in those who destroy the beauty God's vision built? In the beginning, there was once a heaven here. Before we marked territories and classified humanity, there was once a heaven here. Our downfall continues to be our greed, our choice to be blind and let blind leaders lead us into fires and hear them call it salvation. Claim death and sacrifice in the name of a God who made this world whole. I don't need to read what my soul knows, I feel it. We were not made for war, not built for battles. In love we were brought to life, to live. Every molecule knows love, a Pangea once whole before the blade divisively hacked away, unity replacing ours and us with mine and yours. So I will not fall in line. I cannot accept this bloody mess, lies upon lies, breathless spaces where societies once stretched lay in crumbles now. So I cannot bow to false kings. My palms could not rest to bless shoulders who use their fingers for murder. I drop to the knee. Raise my palms the most high, bend my head and plead. Let them not destroy this earth that cries as it bleeds. Our beginning shows our potential, a Pangea once whole. Can we not go back? When life is so fantastical, can fantasy not be sown into this reality? Can we not go back? If hell is already so evident, can peace not be our happy ending? Can we not go back? There was once a heaven here. Thank you. That was awesome.
1: In terms of her childcare locally, she's a maker of happy endings, and who knows what that will bring. CC Rose in conversation tomorrow night on the gym, along with a Yang to the Yin and Jeff from the management of this excellent new venue, indeed triumvirate of venues, and the spoken word effort therein. This is the Tune with Andy B. More in a moment.
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0: top, footy on. But the platelets from his last blood donation are definitely not having a day off.
1: Having cancer is really hard. The chemo makes me feel super tired. I need platelet transfusions a lot. They help me feel a bit better so I can hang out with my friends. Matt doesn't know me, but thanks to giving types like him, I can keep going.
0: By giving blood, you can be there for someone without being there. 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
2: So those are there, many who've stayed the course through loose tubes, microgroove, kitten in the hip at Freak Power will recognise the lineage, the extraordinary lineage of Heptet across Eastern Europe and Germany, led by the marvellous Ashley Slater. And the new album, This Is FN.

0: brilliant new Heptet album. They'll be appearing live, hopefully, in the autumn when Ashley Self is better. Ashley Slater, bass trombonist of Popular Heft and Cellophane from the new album. There's a bit of poetical symmetry here in that about 2 years ago, when I last recorded Keep It Under Your Hat live, I was on the way home in dead of night, and a gentleman at the bus stop started reciting verses, having blocked the fact that there was spoken word and poetry going on there, but rather too late to appear. And it transpired that he had overseen or been an important part of the transition between having worked at what was a builder's merchant, of a sort of artisanal nature, and the transition to the incumbency of poets and musicians, including the people who run the joint. This is George, and I took his number, said, come on the chim sometime, please, and promptly lost it, and I was very disgruntled about this, and to my delight, he's rocked up again.
1: Good evening, everybody. I've been meaning to come here for years. You've been going a long time, haven't you? I came along last night, but I don't know what happened that night. Hello, the noise has gone home. The cool breeze of the summer evening, calm and vibes. When pain subsides, and the anger of those who clutch it to their hearts is nowhere to be seen. And the world out there goes away and keeps on going, and it's out of sight is when I'm okay. And I wish it could always be this way. Writing is a way of connecting with one another and ourselves. I mean, half the time I can't even find me, let alone spend time with him. And I look everywhere, but I'm nowhere to be seen. I try the bathroom, I ain't there. I check the bedroom, not there either. I am not in the kitchen, living room, or corridor. I suppose if I had a garden, I might just catch the odd glimpse. There's a communal balcony overlooking beautiful gardens, wherein occasionally I sneak into a partial view. But now, the place I must go is solitude, or the arms of a lover. Both are like the womb. And when I write, I transform loneliness into aloneness. One's a condition, an illness, really. The other, an activity, option, a choice. I write, and my loneliness becomes mere and splendid. Aloneness. When all the noise has gone away, when all the noise has gone on, when all the noise has gone.
2: Can you hear me all right?
3: Yes.
2: All right. I'm very soft-spoken. When we when we write sad poems and songs, I guess we make them beautiful when we share them. And I want to tell you about my first love. I met her at the age of 10. I was a country boy, and I guess she was a country girl. She was a pedigree, thereabouts, black Labrador puppy. When I was 10, we moved to this village, and so I wasn't really yet a country boy. I was on my way to being a country boy. And my sister made friends with this girl, Mary Endicott, and she was from a farming family at the other end of the village, and it was like a really lovely, friendly family, and they were beautiful people, and they was welcome to the village. And the woman in the house said, "Young man, I understand it's your 11th birthday tomorrow." I said, "Yes, it is," she said. "And I understand you love dogs." "Yes, I do." "Well, go out in the yard, and our dog's out there, and you choose one of them. And, you know, dogs, I love the way when they have kids, they have about 150. We have one if we're lucky. Two if we're very lucky. But this little girl actually chose me. She gave me the eyes and said, "I'm cute. And by the way, if you want me, I'm yours." And I took her home, and that was it. 2.5 years later, I come home from school just before Christmas. Georgia was an accident. We had to take Gypsy to the vet. "Is she all right?" They did their very best. My old mum never got to the point. "Is she all right?" "No." She actually ingested tinsel hanging down from the Christmas tree. The glass fire in the tinsel made a mess of her. And so she died of internal bleeding. "2 years, 5 months, you lived just shy of 17 in doggy years. Sweet 16, my first love. We had fun, was inseparable. My heart sang, you stuck to me like glue. When I whistled, you came hurtling down that lane, that hill, that field, up to the woods, down to the brook, across the street, after me, you and me, me and you, the sunshine, it even rained, just for us. And then we were no more. You left without saying goodbye. For where the good doggies gone, leaving a thousand memories to survive the ravages of half a century. I never carved your name in a tree or on my arm, as did the hard cases at school. For the unfortunate girls they somehow persuaded just carried you forever engraved in my heart. Special place for a special girl. And a beautiful memory for a lucky boy."
0: It's wonderfully moving, that, isn't it? And memories never die, be they quadrupedic or bipedal or howsoever. Marvellous to hear from George again. He also writes Byronic love poetry to various women of yesteryear, and I remember him regaling me with that at the bus stop, and I look forward to more from him. More from the Hat Crew indeed tomorrow night. Before we go tonight, Misha Rees.
3: I always look for things that float, soar, sail through air like cherry blossoms dancing, swirling amongst traffic, waving in between, a delayed bus. Wish it could fly. Some bird overhead, a cloud shifts, nerves zing. I talk fast through a smile, tell you about my new acrobatic skill, stepping into my bra. Feel free to whistle. I know, I don't mind being a sex object.
4: Okay, back to the poem.
3: So, yeah.
4: I have to put my coat in.
3: I tell you about my new acrobatic skill, stepping into my bra. Oh, they say, my new acrobatic skill, stepping into my bra. It's something, a new midlife adaptations to shoulder pain. Apparently, perhaps they say common at my age, could or could not be related to the pause, the men, pause, the money piece gray hairs, the buses late, a siren screams past. I love your smile. When humor arises between our breaths, when our bellies feel it, the laughter amongst friends, that soar in the air between our shoulders as we walk side by side, that love, cherishing these moments, these spaces between waiting as the wrong bus appears, shadows cascading between light from its windows against the sun, against the pavement, another siren. I pause, remember sleeping, dreaming about a meadow of wild flowers, eating cheese with my friend on a hill overlooking mountains, hearing his laugh like he was right here, physically next to me. He lives in the stars now between things that soar. Again, the wrong bus glides by. My shoulder pain also might significantly mean my heart chakra needs work, some opening to allow tears to fall, some breath expanding, or a song, a poem, reassurance from someone like insurance to cover the fall, some inner soul self-regulating something, a lit candle, a flame, a scent, a hot shower, a cold shower, a hug. His arms, your arms, movement, a sweaty cheek, a flower, something to quell some frayed, caffeinated sizzle. Jet trails stream through the blue over the half-day time reflections of the moon. We made it through the winter here in London. We walk, chat, dream, remember our losses, say goodbye, plan our futures with anxious certainty. In the Aries, like push forward, pouncing, cherishing each day. The world feels at peace from here, in the trees, their verdant green sway, in their blossoms blooming, in some slow motion plane soaring, the birds in the blue. Eyes sparkle, our smiles feel our heartbeat. We know happiness like this is fleeting, so we laugh and cry, both tears of playful ruckus, mixed with an irony of how to hold on just a little longer. My bus is arriving. I inhale and exhale deeply, over and over, looking up and feeling all things. That soar. Thank you.
0: Think about poetry in general is that you can deal with quite searing, difficult subjects like the death of an animal from way back when with George there, or indeed the nastiness that is the menopause for all women, particularly Miss Cherisse, eloquently, I think, as far as I can, I must risk not risk of mansplaining here, explaining it as clearly as can be in terms of its indeterminacy and its awkwardness and the fact that you can actually detect hidden flowering, so to speak, apart from anything else, as she indicated in the verse there, so that if you're going to do Floribunda, it can occur when you least expect it, and hopefully in an alchemical and healing way. Likewise, the moment of the light bulb moment of attraction, as Adam wrote it here in Brasiliana by Sir George. This is new from him. It's called Girl, You Move Me. Yes, indeed.

Sudden blossoming of late flowering tropicalia and a whole benign bank of flutes, courtesy of the vestiges of Klaus Ogermanniana. So only the marvellous Sir George. Good to have him back on the block, and one of those people who can make the English language sound even more vivid through a Brazilian filter. So a warm and sonorous good night. We'll see you tomorrow after Rob Stapleton and the usual suspects for the day. Cafecito back at 6, Jazz Box back at 3, Barclay back at 11, Smithsonian, Sunday Joy, you name it, it's here. And we'll be back after, hopefully, back of the day with Kira May, if she's rested and not about her daily occasions of a Sunday event-wise. With more from Morocco Band, more from Keep It Under Your Hat, so hopefully Slugs and Nuskart with the following wind, and La Manta with a story of true crime, which is not just Sam Spade territory, but a little bit more than that, that might concern and surprise you, but more of which anon. So I'll leave you with a wonderful Gabriella Cavassa from the Frisco Bay via New Orleans, and a new thing that ostensibly involves her very decorously sunbathing, but as with that bank of flutes there, with all manner of implications and intimations, this is a rather unassumingly titled Bossy Nova. See you on the other side.

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2: Donald Trump says a deal to end the war with Iran only needs to be finalized and the Strait of Hormuz will be opened. The US president posted on social media last